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1: From ABC News, I'm Dave Packer. U.S.-bound oil tankers getting cyber-attacked on the high seas. The FBI and Coast Guard are on the case. ABC News Chief Justice Correspondent Pierre Thomas describes what he's seen.
2: Newly released video showing the moment highly specialized Coast Guard forces and the FBI climb aboard one of two U.S.-bound oil tankers that had been hit by massive cyber attacks. Sources telling ABC News federal authorities took the extraordinary step of heading out to sea off the U.S. coast in the Gulf, boarding the first vessel on August 21st to determine the scale of the hack, that ship losing communications for more than 30 hours.
1: The U.S. now looking into who's responsible for the attacks. President Trump appears frustrated with his Federal Reserve pick tonight.
3: President Trump's new hand-picked Fed Chairman Kevin Warsh defying the president's calls to cut rates, saying instead the Fed needed to raise rates now to tame stubborn inflation.
4: Plain fact is that inflation is too high and has been for too long.
3: Even after the announcement, the president doubling down, posting lower the interest rates and fast.
1: ABC's Elizabeth Schulze. In Los Angeles, the National Transportation Safety Board with an update into a local news helicopter crash last night that killed a news reporter, a pilot, and one additional victim on the ground after the aircraft went down while covering a car crash into a bus. Air crash investigator Fabian Salazar.
5: We are combing the wreckage to the best of our ability to gather as much factual data as we can, even though the wreckage suffer through a post-accident fire.
1: At least 21 people, including 11 children, are dead after a building collapse in Gaza City. That, according to the Hamas-run Gaza Health Ministry, they say the high-rise was damaged by Israeli strikes during the war. The public library in Concord, New Hampshire, says a person finally returned a magazine that's been considered overdue for over 130 years. That overdue fee waived. You're listening to ABC News.
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7: An investigation is underway after a dead body was discovered in the cab of a tractor trailer. Dartmouth Health has announced it's laying off more than 100 employees, and a mistrial has been declared in a sexual assault case of a former YDC worker. Good afternoon. I'm Jim Ryan for WFEA News. State police say an investigation is underway after a man was found dead in the cab of a tractor trailer at the weigh station on Route 101 in Epping over the weekend. Authorities say Sunday evening the body was discovered during a welfare check. After cutting the lock on the cab's door, troopers discovered the deceased male. As the investigation continues, authorities say they have confirmed the man's identity but are withholding at this time due to the investigation. Dartmouth Health has announced its plans to lay off 124 employees and eliminate 303 openings from Dartmouth Hitchcock Medical Center and Dartmouth Hitchcock Clinics Southern Region. Officials with the health system say other planned changes include the consolidation and restructuring of the executive roles and administrative leadership, which means some programs will be eliminated. Tuesday's announcement comes after Dartmouth reported a loss of more than $60 million last year. A mistrial has been declared in the state's case against the Youth Development Center employee, former Youth Development Center employee Jeffrey Buskey. On Tuesday night, Judge William Delker made the call after deciding the jury should not hear about additional allegations from Buskey's accuser David Meehan. Buskey, a former employee of the Manchester-based Youth Development Center during the 90s, was facing more than 20 charges, all of which he pled not guilty to. And Salem police are investigating following a crash Tuesday, sent 3 people to the hospital. At 5 p.m., the police got the call of a motorcycle and SUV crash on Route 28 near the intersection with Kelly Road.

0: Carolina Fraternal Order of Police, Chet Effler. Chet. Thank you, Chet. Great job, Chet.
1: Does this president have incredible energy or what, Mr. Bridges?
0: Catawba
1: Nation,
0: Brian Harris. Thank you, Brian. Nice to meet you, Brian. You better get out there, Brian. Get all of them, along with the Lumbees. We will also have our candidate for the 1st Congressional District, Lori Buckout. And I will tell you, she's fantastic. She's running against a radical left Democrat named Don Davis. Davis voted in favor of taxes on Social Security. He voted in favor of deadly sanctuary cities. He voted against no tax on tips. He fought no tax on tips. And by the way, if they get in, they're going to end it. He voted against no tax on overtime. He voted against no tax on Social Security. He voted for the sexual...
1: All right, we will be right back.
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0: No, but we paid, think of it, for years and decades, we paid the highest prices for prescription drugs anywhere in the world.
1: All right, let's slip out of this and go to our buddy Ben Shapiro. Ben, how are you, my friend?
2: Hey, thank God. Doing well. How are you, Mark?
1: I'm good. Good, thank you. You have a very hot movie out right now. It's beautifully produced. Substantively, it's really outstanding. Tell us about it.
2: Sure. It's called Run, Hide, Fight, Infidels. And it is a story of essentially a college campus taken over by left-wing protesters. And the left-wing protesters are basically the useful idiots, as it turns out, for a full-scale Islamic terror assault on the campus. And the red-blooded Americans, led by an actor played by Jonathan Majors, led by a Navy SEAL, Jonathan Majors, they lead an assault on the ISIS members to try and take back the campus. So it's the kind of movie that Hollywood used to make. It's kind of Red Dawn combined with a little bit of Blazing Saddles. Yeah. So it's pretty funny. And it's saying the thing that nobody will say, which is that radical Islam is a threat to the country in the most obvious possible way.
1: It's a great action movie. I mean, it's a real action movie. And it's funny, the Islamists online and the Islamist podcasters, they're criticizing the film, as you might imagine, right? Because it touches close to home for them, doesn't it?
2: That's exactly right. I mean, the review in Variety is hysterical. The review in Variety suggests that it's just too mean to the left-wing protesters because it turns out that ISIS doesn't actually like Queers for Palestine very much, and predictable things ensue. Slate called it deranged, I believe was the word that they used, because, again, anytime you actually show what ISIS does, that is indeed deranged. And of course, Mehdi Hassan called it Islamophobic, because anything that talks about the nature of Islam as practiced by governments all over the world and as practiced, unfortunately, by a large number of people all over the world is kind of a problem. So Mehdi Hassan calls that Islamophobic. So, yeah, I mean, it's pissing off all the right people.
1: Now, folks, we've linked to this on all my social sites. I want to encourage you to go ahead and watch it. And the only way that a high-value production film like this can be created is if they have a link and it's behind a paywall. And what I'm telling you is it's worth every penny. When radical Islamic terrorists hijack a liberal college's pro-Palestine encampment, you get a ragtag band of red-blooded students, a security guard, and a Delta Force vet. They have to arm up and they have to save their clueless peers. By the way, that doesn't sound like fiction. I mean, that could really happen one day, it almost sounds like, no?
2: Yeah, I think that's right. It's ripped from the headlines. I mean, the protest leaders look like protest leaders, and the terrorists act like terrorists. I mean, they say things that radical Muslims would say. And again, in a time where we're a week after the 25th anniversary of 9/11, and the entire media refused to acknowledge who did the thing, and the entire New York Times front page is dedicated to how terrible Islamophobia is, I think it's important for Americans to remember just what our enemies think of us, just what they are doing, and just what they would do if they ever got the chance.
1: Run, hide, fight, infidels. 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Again, I want to encourage you to watch it. How long does it take to produce something like this? It takes a while.
2: Yeah, I mean, I would say that from initiation of the script, which was sort of third quarter of last year to, you know, the release is probably a year-long process. But one of the things we pride ourselves on at Daily Wire is that we move incredibly fast. And so this thing was filmed in February and is ready for release now. And it's just the first major project of kind of the new iteration of Daily Wire. We got more coming.
1: 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You're going to love this film. It's like the old days. Enjoy it. We'll be right back.
3: The midterms are almost here, and Republicans could be in deep trouble. Polls show Democrats leading in key races. Tonight, Rob Finnerty on Newsmax reveals the growing threat from the DSA and the radical left. With less than 60 days to go, Finnerty says it's time for the GOP to hit the panic button. The House may go, and control of the Senate is up for grabs. Gas prices, mortgage rates, health care, and out-of-control national debt. Americans are angry. And Newsmax shows you how the progressive left wants total control of Congress. Tallarico, El Sayed, AOC, Bernie Sanders. Finnerty reveals President Trump's secret plan to fight back. Don't miss Finnerty tonight at 8 p.m. Eastern on Newsmax. 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
5: Dartmouth Health has announced its plans to lay off 124 employees and eliminate 303 openings from Dartmouth Hitchcock Medical Center and Dartmouth Hitchcock Clinic's Southern Region. Officials with the health system say other planned changes include the consolidation and restructuring of executive roles and administrative leadership. Salem police are investigating following a crash Tuesday, which sent three people to the hospital. According to police, the call came in around 5 p.m. A motorcycle and SUV crashed into each other on Route 28 near the intersection with Kelly Road. Police say the man and woman on the motorcycle suffered serious injuries. The driver of the SUV transported as a precaution. And a mistrial has been declared in the state's case against former Youth Development Center employee Jeffrey Buskey. On Tuesday, Judge William Delker made the call after deciding the jury should not hear about additional allegations of abuse from Buskey's accuser, David Meehan. You can find more on these stories at the top of the hour and anytime at 1370WFEA.com.
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11: A good deal of clouds around tonight. Temperatures dropping back to the low 60s. Tomorrow, the day starts off cloudy, and then rain showers will develop by late in the afternoon, lingering through the evening with a high temperature Thursday of 77. And then on Friday, sunshine returns. It'll be a little breezy with a few clouds and highs reaching the upper 70s. With your Granite State forecast, I'm Peggy James.
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1: We're here with our friend Ben Shapiro. 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It is action-filled. You're going to love it. 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

link to it right there. 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

0: 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Dial #250, say Mark Levin. And welcome to Pure Talk, ladies and gentlemen. Are you telling me this show's almost over? Okay. All these callers here, Mr. Call Screener, I want you to take all their phone numbers, all their names, all their cities, and all the call letters, because we're going to call them back tomorrow. We've never done that before, Mr. Producer, but they've been waiting, and I want to take care of them. Matthew, I want to get to Matthew. Let's see here. No, I want Michael, Boise, Idaho. I want to get to all these folks. Jenkintown, PA, that's where I'm from. Right next to Elkins Park in Cheltenham. So we want to make sure we take care of everybody, and I want to be polite. All right, folks, I want to thank you for listening. We salute our armed forces, police officers, firefighters, emergency personnel, our friends in ICE, our truckers, the men and women in Ukraine, the men and women in Israel, the men and women in Iran, and you, the American people, red-blooded Yanks. Thank God for each and every one of you. And with God's blessing, I'll be here tomorrow, and you will too. See you then.
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3: 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September 1st marked the opening of bear season, and bow hunters can try to tag a deer or turkey beginning on September 15th. It's also time to figure out who you would like to hunt with this year. The apprentice program allows people who don't hunt to try hunting underneath the guidance of an experienced hunter without having to take a hunter education course. It doesn't get much easier than that to introduce someone to the adventures of hunting. And with all due respect to Andy Williams, it really is the most wonderful time of the year.
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5: From ABC News, I'm Dave Packer. President Trump saying interest rates are too high after the Federal Reserve voted unanimously to raise the benchmark rate 0.25% today. Speaking in North Carolina this evening, Trump deflected blame for the rate hike away from his appointed Fed board chair, Kevin Warsh.
6: I'm relying on Kevin, but he's got, you know, a very tough board. He's got a board that was put there by a lot of other people. And the interest rates are too high. They're not appropriate.
5: ABC's Elizabeth Schulze.
7: Today's rate hike means the cost of credit cards, car loans, and mortgages will go up. A 30-year fixed mortgage is already over 7%. That's leaving first-time homebuyers like David Sekula.

0: 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They recently published their annual report, and Cassie Taylor from TikTok has the details.
1: And what we really found was very heartwarming. 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And so that really led us to this idea of irreplaceable instinct. You know, don't get me wrong, you know, they are still leaning into things like technology, but they're also going with their gut too.
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8: I'm John Batchelor, National Harbor, Maryland. The United States Space Force has launched, quote, space control weapons, end quote, into orbit. According to Air Force Secretary Troy Mink, first public acknowledgement from a U.S. government official that America has deployed weapon systems to circle the Earth. A quote from the Secretary. Today, we continue to ensure we remain ready to meet the challenges of evolving threats wherever they exist. This is why the United States now has an on-orbit space control weapons capable of defending the joint force against hostile adversary action. End quote. David Livingston, Dr. Space is here. This is a special edition of Hotel Mars, Weapons in Space, Science Fiction, No History. We welcome Rick Fisher of the International Assessment and Strategy Center, who's been our guide on Chinese weapons, Russian weapons, the intention to weaponize. But here we have a fact augmented by what Rick tells me is a French-issued graphic showing the whereabouts and the nature of the weapons in space, not only of the United States, but also of Russia and China. That's the beginning. Rick, a very good evening to you. What is it we see on a chart that came out within these hours that we cannot validate, but sounds reasonable, looks reasonable too? Good evening to you, Rick.
9: Good evening, John. Good evening, David. Yes, in the early morning of September 16, an apparent graphic from the French Space Agency was posted on the X platform that in both the French language and in the English language appears to detail the types and orbits of a number of space weapons held by Russia, China, and the United States, to include a number of systems in the geostationary orbit, which is a large orbit around, largely around the middle of the Earth, where a satellite can maintain a stationary place over a fixed point on the Earth. And these apparently have communication satellite telemetry, jamming satellites from Russia, United States, and China, proximity operation satellites from the same three countries, and then kinetic collision capable satellites from the United States and China. Now, there are also capabilities in lower orbits, medium Earth orbit, low Earth orbit, and the graphic also details a number of counter space weapons that these three countries have on the surface of the Earth.
8: Rick, you've been our guide on these matters for some time. Does everything about this chart look consistent with what you've been talking about for years?
9: John, it appears to be consistent. Now, saying that must also have the caveat that for the United States especially, any kind of disclosure of these capabilities would have been illegal. These capabilities would have been highly classified over probably decades to advance the overriding American objective of preventing a weapons race in space and trying to give strength to diplomatic initiatives, starting back with the 1967 Outer Space Treaty and perhaps many other initiatives at the United Nations and in private conversations to try to put a cap on the weaponization of space. Something that I would also add that the Chinese have resisted almost from the get-go. Any real attempt towards space transparency, nuclear weapons transparency, and the such has been staunchly opposed by the Chinese Communist government.
8: David, you have a question for Rick.
10: Rick, it would seem to me that to bring these weapons operational, that the development and testing would have taken place over multiple administrations, multiple Congresses. So would this have all been in the black world, and or do you think Congress knew that they were funding the development of all of this and somehow kept it quiet, but leaning more toward the black side?
9: David, I think that more of the latter. We have very likely an historic example of an ability in Congress to keep a secret. I think that succeeding administrations would have been, well, they apparently were successful in making very clear to senators and congressmen read into these programs how sensitive any kind of disclosure would be. And, you know, there would be these systems would have been in danger. They would have been subject to political pressures. The advantages that they would have given to decades of American military leaders may have evaporated. So we perhaps in advance of ourselves give thanks to these members of Congress for not letting the satellite out of the bag.
8: The Russians knew they were there. The Americans knew they were there. The Chinese knew. We knew. The French knew. We can presume a lot of members of NATO knew. The only people who didn't know is us. All right, fine. Good for them. Why did they tell us now, Rick? Is there any explanation for the driver?
9: In the remarks of the Air Force Secretary and then the Space Force Director the next day on Tuesday, who confirmed the statement of the Air Force Secretary regarding American weapons in space. There was no linkage to any specific threat or movement on Earth that would have prompted the disclosure. My surmise, John, is that between the Iran war and all of the noise about Russia possibly preparing new military advances in Europe, perhaps the Baltics, perhaps Poland, that would have probably been accompanied or would have been previewed by moves in space to limit American ability to surveil or control assets on the ground, a military response, that this could have some undisclosed threat of that nature could have prompted the Pentagon to disclose these capabilities.
8: Checking with you, David. We got a question for Rick.
10: Rick, I suspect any minute now we will start getting countless charges of violations of the Outer Space Treaty leveled against the administration, maybe from members of Congress, who knows. From what you see in that chart of the types of weapons, are these OST violations?
8: 30 seconds, Rick.
9: Absolutely not. The Outer Space Treaty only speaks to nuclear weapons in space, not to conventional non-nuclear military weapon capabilities. Everything in this chart, everything that's been disclosed by the Americans, is Outer Space Treaty compliant.
8: Hotel Mars episode and special edition. Rick Fisher of the International Assessment and Strategy Center. David Livingston. I'm John Batchelor.
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9: A good deal of clouds around tonight. Temperatures dropping back to the low 60s. Tomorrow, the day starts off cloudy, and then rain showers will develop by late in the afternoon, lingering through the evening with a high temperature Thursday of 77. And then on Friday, sunshine returns. It'll be a little breezy with a few clouds and highs reaching the upper 70s. With your Granite State forecast, I'm Peggy James.
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11: I'm John Batchelor. It would appear from the headlines that it is no longer 1945. No longer. We're moving into a landscape we've never lived in which Europe not only repaired itself, but has decided to say, United States of America, People's Republic of China, move over. We don't trust you. We're going to deal with you, but not as a supplicant. The headline that tells me this is where we're headed. EU's von der Leyen wants Canada to become bloc's first associate member. Subhead, Reuters reporting, London. European Commission President Ursula von der Leyen said on Wednesday, within 24 hours, that she wanted to open the door to Canada becoming the EU's first associate member. That's in quotes. There is no associate member. They're inventing a category. In a significant policy shift alongside plans to forge new links in, quote, an openly hostile world. Openly hostile. That is directed at Washington as much as it's directed at Beijing. What has President Trump achieved in his break with Canada? Openly hostile world, including the United States of America. We just moved from the good guys to the villains. I welcome Gordon Chang at Gordon G. Chang. And we welcome Charles Burton of Synopsis and also the author of The Beaver and the Dragon, the backstory of China, which is going to become increasingly important here because not only is Canada looking to trade with Europe, it's a member of G7, it's a member of NATO, and it's going to be a member of the EU, associate member. But it's looking to trade with Canada and well regarded. And it's blessed by, among others, a previous prime minister who is not associated with Mr. Carney's politics, Mr. Harper. To help us tell this story, I welcome Charles. Charles, I've overstepped my bounds here, presuming what this all means, but openly hostile world gave me the opening and I took it. Is Canada ready

0: 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Good evening to you.
1: Good evening. Well, I think that this is certainly the direction that is rapidly evolving.

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5: From ABC News, I'm Dave Packer. The Federal Reserve voting to raise interest rates for the first time in 3 years. Rates will now go up by a quarter of a percentage point due to the stubbornly high inflation that remains well above the Fed's 2% goal. Fed Chair Kevin Warsh hesitating to say that any of this will lower costs.
6: We cannot affect any individual price, whether it be oil prices, whether it be foodstuffs at the grocery store. But what we can do and will do is ensure that any change in relative prices don't broaden out, don't have second and third order effects on the economy.
5: President Trump asked tonight about how he sees the war in Iran going.
7: Well, hopefully we're toward the end of the war. They want to make a deal, and we'll see how that works out. Iran is very much wanting to make a deal.
5: New images obtained by ABC News show several destroyed American assets struck by Iranian missiles during the course of the ongoing war, warning that it's taking a toll on the country's military power. ABC's Rachel Scott.
8: Since the early days of the war, Pentagon Chief Pete Hegseth has downplayed Iran's attacks.
9: Every once in a while, you might have one, unfortunately, we call it a squirter that makes its way through.
8: But an American service member who served in this war telling me, quote, "The American people are unaware of the extent of the damage that American bases are taking in. It's being kept a secret. And we're acting like it's no big deal. But you know, there are drone strikes and ballistic missile strikes actively landing on bases every day."

0: And it's all around how do we make payments safer and easier to use online. We also announced this thing called a data token, which allows the customer to get a little bit more control in terms of where they want to share their data. So if they want to share data with a third party, they can enable a better shopping experience all through AI. And it's a way in which the consumers can have a little bit more control over who they share their data with.
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8: I'm John Betcher with Mary Kissel, my colleague, and we come to the quandary of Ukraine, refusing to quit, refusing to surrender to the brutality of the Russian invader. And yet, in these last days, we're told that the Trump administration has asked, required, suggested, ordered Mr. Zelensky not to attack with his drones against the refineries of Russia, especially those manufacturing or refining crude oil into diesel. That sells at a premium, and Russia is keeping all of its diesel for itself because they have long lines at their gas stations. Russia drives vehicles on diesel. So does all of Europe. The U.S. is an exception in that. We use gasoline, also a refined product, but no shortage right now. There's a shortage of diesel. There might be growing across the world, but the idea of asking Mr. Zelensky not to attack refineries, the whole idea was to reduce the Russians to asking for negotiation because their public is much discomfited, even damaged, and so is their economy by the lack of diesel. And yet, Mary, this makes no sense diplomatically, and as you can see, a way out of this tangle. We're asking a country we support not to hit Russia, a country we oppose so hard, so we can preserve the price of diesel fuel. Does that make sense?
9: I think the only way that makes sense is if you can wrap your mind around the kind of moral equivalency between Russia and Ukraine and say, as I think the president is approaching this, let's do a deal to just stop the fighting, regardless of the ideological motivations or who was right or who was wrong invading one or the other. That is not how American foreign policy in the post-war era has ever been conducted. I think it leads the president into statements like this, which, really, I think, encourage the Russians to continue to attack. And it does establish a sort of moral

0: With Wang Yi, here's the headline in Reuters. China's top diplomat urges Iran, U.S. to show restraint and revive talks. There they are, Mary. The PRC, peacemakers. Don't you enjoy this?
1: Well, they've tried to do that before to really no effect. So that sort of language out of him is nothing new. I think just to reiterate, though, the stakes in this conflict are not confined to Iran's nuclear program, which is the reason that the president went into Iran. It is also U.S. credibility in the region and U.S. deterrence around the world, because if we do not follow through on what we say we are going to do, nations like China, North Korea, and others will take note and they will adjust their strategic plans accordingly.
0: None of this requires kinetic warfare. None of it. It requires talk, compromise, and a vision of where you want to go that makes everybody feel successful. Mary Kissel, former senior advisor to the Secretary of State, Mr. Pompeo, at the Hudson Institute, as well as the head of the Kissel Group. I'm John Batchelor.
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12: A good deal of clouds around tonight. Temperatures dropping back to the low 60s. Tomorrow, the day starts off cloudy, and then rain showers will develop by late in the afternoon, lingering through the evening with a high temperature Thursday of 77. And then on Friday, sunshine returns. It'll be a little breezy with a few clouds and highs reaching the upper 70s. With your Granite State forecast, I'm Peggy James.
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0: I'm John Batchelor, Gordon Chang at Gordon G. Chang, and we're very pleased to be welcoming the Ben Franklin Fellowship as well as the China part of the America First Policy Institute, Piero Tozzi. Piero is here to help us understand the anticipation in Washington of the visit of Xi Jinping, the absolute leader of China now for many years. A man who has not indicated he's going to give up power now or in the future. He's a man in his 70s. Good for him. So am I. You get older. You're slower, and things happen. I mentioned. And soon enough, Xi Jinping will be in his 80s, and more things happen. So, for the moment, I mention, I'm sympathetic that I wouldn't want to be the leader of the People's Republic of China with its poor conduct, poor behavior, and poor attitude these many years. And also the people of China are looking to inspiration, and Xi Jinping is not inspiring anything. He is, however, headed to Washington. And Gordon and I are very pleased to anticipate. Piero, very good day to you. What are you looking for in the visit of Xi Jinping? What three things would please you or surprise you? Good day to you.
13: Well, good morning. I don't think there are going to be many surprises here. I think it's going to be a redux of the May summit, where there's going to be short-term emphasis on stability. Both sides, I think, have an interest in keeping the economy humming. Obviously, President Trump has the midterms coming up. That's going to be a bit of a test of his administration. One thing that I really hope that we would see, though, is an absence of the terrible transnational repression that occurred the last time Xi Jinping was in the United States. And if we go back to November of 2023 at the APEC summit in San Francisco, you had peaceful protesters. These are Americans, lawful permanent residents, people that are of Chinese descent, but also Uyghurs and Tibetans. They've gotten permits to protest the Xi visit. And you had thugs, United Front organizations that were directed by the consulates in San Francisco and Los Angeles attack them. The Washington Post did an excellent expose of that, naming names. And I think this underscores a problem that we have. We depend on state and local law enforcement and government officials to understand what transnational repression is. Yet repeatedly, I think we've failed to see action taken. I think we are starting to see some traction even in states. You know, Texas had passed a bill on a law on transnational repression and addressing that, and that's a positive. So it is getting more traction. But one thing that we've been trying to highlight is the need for police to be aware of that and to protect Americans of Chinese descent and Tibetans, Uyghurs that are seeking to exercise their civil and political rights by engaging in peaceful protests.
0: I want to-

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7: 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And yes, Doritos after the workout. Yes.
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9: I'm John Batchelor with my colleague Gordon Chang at Gordon G. Chang, and Piero Tozzi of the America First Policy Institute, as well as the Ben Franklin Fellowship. Jimmy Lai, a man who is condemned to spend the rest of his life in a Chinese prison by himself because he published a newspaper that was bold and successful, Apple Daily, in Hong Kong, and once upon a time was relied upon by the people of Hong Kong before the boot came down on their necks, and they live now in fear and carefully conduct their business with the Chinese state security watching. Jimmy Lai is a victim of that state security. Gordon, you're the man to speak first because you had dinner with Jimmy Lai the night there was a firebomb outside of his residence. I don't remember that year, but that's certainly in a

0: I'm John Batchelor with Gregory Copley, who is giving us a brief backstory of Yemen. This headline right now. Reuters, Saudis pound Yemen as Houthis solidify gains in new theater of Middle East war. This is Reuters reporting London. In a sign of worsening conflict in a new theater, the United States tightened its travel warning for Saudi Arabia, banning government employees from traveling within 20 miles of the Yemen border. What is this about? Gregory just gave us the backstory of the backstory. The Saudis are threatened by the Yemeni. Why? Because the Saudis' claim to Mecca and Medina is not legitimate. It was ceded to the Hashemites, and the Hashemites were elbowed aside by Saud in the 20th century with the cooperation of no one, because the British had chosen the Hashemites. Everybody in the theater of war, except for Americans and American reporters, knows that a North Yemeni has a claim to Mecca and Medina that predates anything a Saud ever said or pitched to Roosevelt and Churchill. In addition, North Yemen is what they are. They're North Yemeni. They're not Houthis. That's a subset. They're North Yemen. Their capital is Sana'a. They live in a mountainous region. They like to fight. They're very good at fighting. Gregory mentions the Egyptian intervention in 1962. The Egyptians left with their heads in their hands. That's what happens when you venture in. You notice that the U.S. Marine Corps is not being called upon. It would be, well, you know what happened in the Carolina Islands when the Marines invaded Palau. It would be worse than Palau, much worse. So that's not going to happen. But Gregory, I come just briefly because the war is just getting warmed up here. Then the Houthi front. Are the Houthis capable of taking South Yemen? Would they capture Aden? Because that would end the conflict. That would end the civil war immediately.
1: Well, yes and no, because the civil war is basically a media war. The internationally recognized government of Yemen, which is what the Saudis call them, is ostensibly based in Aden, but is not there. It's in Saudi Arabia. So you could take Aden, and the internationally recognized government would still be issuing statements out of Riyadh. So essentially, is there a point in the North Yemenis retaking Aden, because they've occupied it once before in recent memory in the 60s, 70s, 80s, and so on. So the question is there a point in it? North Yemenis may say, well, we can do it. We don't need to do it. Let's consolidate. The other issue is, can this whole thing be stopped and sorted out by direct or even indirect negotiations between, say, Washington and Sana'a, the capital of Yemen, North Yemen? And I believe that that's where we're going, and I believe that the Saudis are attempting to stop that. But I believe that these talks can and maybe will take place with some mediation by regional states. And the logical mediator is going to be the Sultan of Oman,
0: right?
1: Because Oman is the traditional mediator in the region.
0: Just a moment about negotiation of all of this. The Saudis are deceivers. They're not honest brokers. They're even at the table, they'd be deceiving. It appears that all the Saudis have left is lies. Is that it? Is that their strategy? Just keep lying to the Americans? We have 30 seconds.
1: Well, no, I think that that's not just all they have. I mean, I think they can say strategic reality is that we are going to stabilize the region and then use that as the legitimacy. And that's been the legitimacy since President Eisenhower in 1956 turned against the British to support Egypt on the Suez Canal crisis. And basically the U.S. then inherited Britain's role in the Middle East.
0: Well, let's go to the British Empire then. There are too many villains, too little time in Yemen. We're going to go to something simple. It's called Canada. Gregory Copley of Defense and Foreign Affairs, strategicpolicy.com. There's news in the European Union about Canada. I'm John Batchelor.
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10: A good deal of clouds around tonight. Temperatures dropping back to the low 60s. Tomorrow, the day starts off cloudy, and then rain showers will develop by late in the afternoon, lingering through the evening with a high temperature Thursday of 77. And then on Friday, sunshine returns. It'll be a little breezy with a few clouds and highs reaching the upper 70s. With your Granite State forecast, I'm Peggy James.
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And even Mark Carney is a left of center capitalist running the Liberal Party in Canada. My

0: put all your gear on that you carry, and then roll around on the ground. Now get up. All your gear that's on the ground, that's what you're not going to have in a fight.
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4: 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Charles III, the king of the British Empire, is expecting the arrival of the leader of Oman in October, I believe, and to entertain him at

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3: I'm John Batchelor, National Harbor, Maryland. The United States Space Force has launched, quote, space control weapons, end quote, into orbit. According to Air Force Secretary Troy Mink, first public acknowledgement from a U.S. government official that America has deployed weapon systems to circle the Earth. The quote from the secretary, today we continue to ensure we remain ready to meet the challenges of evolving threats wherever they exist. This is why the United States now has an on-orbit space control weapons capable of defending the joint force against hostile adversary action. End quote. David Livingston, Dr. Space, is here. This is a special edition of Hotel Mars, Weapons in Space, Science Fiction, No History. We welcome Rick Fisher of the International Assessment and Strategy Center, who's been our guide on Chinese weapons, Russian weapons, the intention to weaponize. But here we have a fact augmented by what Rick tells me is a French-issued graphic showing the whereabouts and the nature of the weapons in space, not only of the United States, but also of Russia and China. That's the beginning. Rick, a very good evening to you. What is it we see on a chart that came out within these hours that we cannot validate, but sounds reasonable, looks reasonable too? Good evening to you, Rick.
4: Good evening, John. Good evening, David. Yes, in the early morning of September 16, an apparent graphic from the French Space Agency was posted on the X platform that in both the French language and in the English language appears to detail the types and orbits of a number of space weapons held by Russia, China, and the United States, to include a number of systems in the geostationary orbit, which is a large orbit around, largely around the middle of the Earth, where a satellite can maintain a stationary place over a fixed point on the Earth. And these apparently have communication satellite telemetry, jamming satellites, from Russia, United States, and China, proximity operation satellites from the same three countries, and then kinetic collision-capable satellites from the United States and China. Now, there are also capabilities in lower orbits, medium Earth orbit, low Earth orbit, and the graphic also details a number of counter space weapons that these three countries have on the surface of the Earth.
3: Rick, you've been our guide on these matters for some time. Does everything about this chart look consistent with what you've been talking about for years?
4: John, it appears to be consistent. Now, saying that must also have the caveat that for the United States especially, any kind of disclosure of these capabilities would have been illegal. These capabilities would have been highly classified over probably decades to advance the overriding American objective of preventing a weapons race in space and trying to give strength to diplomatic initiatives, starting back with the 1967 Outer Space Treaty and perhaps many other initiatives at the UN.

0: United Nations and in private conversations to try to put a cap on the weaponization of space. Something that I would also add that the Chinese have resisted almost from the get-go. Any real attempt towards space transparency, nuclear weapons transparency, and the such has been staunchly opposed by the Chinese Communist government.
1: David, you have a question for Rick.
2: Rick, it would seem to me that to bring these weapons operational, that the development and testing would have taken place over multiple administrations, multiple Congresses. So would this have all been in the black world, and or do you think Congress knew that they were funding the development of all of this and somehow kept it quiet, but leaning more toward the black side?
0: David, I think that more of the latter. We have very likely an historic example of an ability in Congress to keep a secret. I think that succeeding administrations would have been, well, they apparently were successful in making very clear to senators and congressmen read into these programs how sensitive any kind of disclosure would be. And, you know, there would be these systems would have been in danger. They would have been subject to political pressures. The advantages that they would have given to decades of American military leaders may have evaporated. So we perhaps in advance of ourselves give thanks to these members of Congress for not letting the satellite out of the bag.
1: The Russians knew they were there. The Americans knew they were there. The Chinese knew. We knew. The French knew. We can presume a lot of members of NATO knew. The only people who didn't know was us. All right, fine. Good for them. Why did they tell us now, Rick? Is there any explanation for the driver?
0: In the remarks of the Air Force Secretary and then the Space Force Director the next day on Tuesday, who confirmed the statement of the Air Force Secretary regarding American weapons in space, there was no linkage to any specific threat or movement on Earth that would have prompted the disclosure. My surmise, John, is that between the Iran war and all of the noise about Russia possibly preparing new military advances in Europe, perhaps the Baltics, perhaps Poland, that would have probably been accompanied or would have been previewed by moves in space to limit American ability to surveil or control assets on the ground, a military response, this could have some undisclosed threat of that nature could have prompted the Pentagon to disclose these capabilities.
1: Checking with you, David, you got a question for Rick.
2: Rick, I suspect any minute now we will start getting countless charges of violations of the Outer Space Treaty leveled against the administration, maybe from members of Congress, who knows. From what you see in that chart of the types of weapons, are these OST violations?
1: 30 seconds, Rick.
0: Absolutely not. The Outer Space Treaty only speaks to nuclear weapons in space, not to conventional non-nuclear military weapon capabilities. Everything in this chart, everything that's been disclosed by the Americans is Outer Space Treaty compliant.
1: Hotel Mars episode and special edition. Rick Fisher of the International Assessment and Strategy Center. David Livingston. I'm John Batchelor.
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1: A good deal of clouds around tonight. Temperatures dropping back to the low 60s. Tomorrow, the day starts off cloudy, and then rain showers will develop by late in the afternoon, lingering through the evening with a high temperature Thursday of 77. And then on Friday, sunshine returns. It'll be a little breezy with a few clouds and highs reaching the upper 70s. With your Granite State forecast, I'm Peggy James.
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3: I'm John Batchelor. It would appear from the headlines that it is no longer 1945. No longer. We're moving into a landscape we've never lived in which Europe not only repaired itself, but has decided to say, United States of America, People's Republic of China, move over. We don't trust you. We're going to deal with you, but not as a supplicant. The headline that tells me this is where we're headed. EU's von der Leyen wants Canada to become bloc's first associate member. Subhead, Reuters reporting, London. European Commission President Ursula von der Leyen said on Wednesday, within 24 hours, that she wanted to open the door to Canada becoming the EU's first associate member. That's in quotes. There is no associate member. They're inventing a category. In a significant policy shift alongside plans to forge new links in, quote, an openly hostile world. Openly hostile. That is directed at Washington as much as it's directed at Beijing. What has President Trump achieved in his break with Canada? Openly hostile world, including the United States of America. We just moved from the good guys to the villains. I welcome Gordon Chang at Gordon G. Chang. And we welcome Charles Burton of Synopsis and also the author of The Beaver and the Dragon, the backstory of China, which is going to become increasingly important here because not only is Canada looking to trade with Europe, it's a member of G7, it's a member of NATO, and it's going to be a member of the EU, associate member. But it's looking to trade with Canada and well regarded. And it's blessed by, among others, a previous prime minister who is not associated with Mr. Carney's politics, Mr. Harper. To help us tell this story, I welcome Charles. Charles, I've overstepped my bounds here, presuming what this all means, but openly hostile world gave me the opening and I took it. Is Canada ready to walk away from the United States as a trusted ally and to mix with the Europeans as a trusted ally? Good evening to you.
4: Good evening. Well, I think that this is certainly the direction that is rapidly evolving under Mr. Carney. As you pointed out, Mr. Harper joined the recent massive investment conference that was held in Toronto, where the Canadian government have proposed 160 projects, largely infrastructure projects, designed to reorient the Canadian economy away from dependence on the United States. And Mr. Harper, former Conservative Prime Minister, has endorsed this plan, saying that the United States no longer believes that Canada should remain a sovereign country if we maintain economic integration. So we have this massive foreign investment, including the allowing foreigners to invest in the Canadian airports, which would provide the government with large economic inputs that would further facilitate the creation of the alternative infrastructure to reorient Canada north, east and west, but not south. As you said, the head of the EU will be making a State of the EU Union address tomorrow, and then the following day Mr. Carney will be addressing the European Parliament, and then in October the terms of the new, what's referred to as unique alliance between Canada and the EU will be negotiated. And this is largely a defense and trade alliance, probably including free movement

0: 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Now get up. All your gear that's on the ground, that's what you're not going to have in a fight.
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0: Remember when we have to touch on it. Bernie Sanders' 32-hour work week.
1: Yeah, I joked about it yesterday.
0: Yeah, we never really got to it.
1: We never really covered the actual issue.
0: So we will get to that coming up here on the show. And I thought I should bring this up because one of the things we've often talked about is when there's a big health care bill or something, you know, in Congress or whatever, we've said, well, people talk about, you know, they, of course, they care about health care, but most people aren't in the system.
1: Right.
0: You know, they're not in the system. The vast majority of people are not sick at one time.
1: Right.
0: So they're not immediately affected by the health care system. Just a couple points I wanted to make on that. When you were talking about your father, it reminded me that I'm actually in the healthcare system more than I've ever been right now.
1: Yeah, right.
0: You know, how are they responding?
1: Mm.

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1: Some cooler weather heading our way. We'll have mostly cloudy skies for the early morning, low 61. Later today, mostly cloudy, maybe a shower, the high 79. Clouds, maybe a shower, thunderstorm tonight, then some clearing, a low 62. Sunny skies Friday, breezy, 74. Partly cloudy Friday night, down to 46. Mostly sunny on Saturday, 66. Clouds and some showers Sunday with a high of 62. With your Granite State forecast, I'm Jeff Edwards.
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1: Some cooler weather heading our way. We'll have mostly cloudy skies for the early morning, low 61. Later today, mostly cloudy, maybe a shower, the high 79. Clouds, maybe a shower, thunderstorm tonight, then some clearing, a low 62. Sunny skies Friday, breezy, 74. Partly cloudy Friday night, down to 46. Mostly sunny on Saturday, 66. Clouds and some showers Sunday with a high of 62. With your Granite State forecast, I'm Jeff Edwards.
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0: Now, it's Red Eye Radio. Gary McNamara and Eric Harley talk about everything from politics to social issues and news of the day. Whether you're up late or you're just starting your day, welcome to the show from the Relief Factor Studios. 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
5: All across America, we are Red Eye Radio. He is Eric Harley and I'm Gary McNamara. Good morning.
6: Hello.
5: So, saw this story yesterday. Really didn't get a lot of publicity. Washington Examiner had it. A narrow measure offered by Senator John Kennedy Wednesday would have forced artificial intelligence companies to build a kill switch. Now, you know what my disappointment was?
6: What?
5: Here's how I read the headline yesterday. GOP kill switch bill killed by Rand Paul. Now, I thought they were talking about the kill switch in cars. You know, for the 2027 models and all
6: Or
5: 2020. Well, it's not going to be the 2026 models. 2027 models and everything else where, you know, they'd be seen whether you're tired or drunk or high or whatever, and the system would be monitoring your eyes. And it wasn't about that. It was about AI. So the narrow measure offered by Senator John Kennedy Wednesday would have forced artificial intelligence companies to build a kill switch to prevent their advanced models from going rogue was shot down by Senator Rand Paul. Kennedy offered his bill via unanimous consent, a request that can be blocked by any of the 99 colleagues. He said, "I'm not standing here today suggesting that I have all the answers. What I'm suggesting to you is that there are risks to artificial intelligence." Paul objected over concerns that such a move would be acting hastily and could prematurely stifle innovation before Congress has a better understanding of the technology. Are they going to have to redesign all search engines immediately if this passes and put kill switches in your search engine? Are doctors going to have to build a kill switch into drug prescription analysis? Kennedy rebuffed an amendment offered by Paul to create a bipartisan panel to more closely analyze potential AI safeguards. He accused Paul of trying to take the weenie way out.
6: Okay.
5: Of killing his motion. I think this goes back to where we were yesterday.
6: Yeah.
5: I've got so many questions. When you talk about a kill switch, what are you talking about? I actually think that Rand Paul's questions are legit. As we have said, there is so much. We've seen the paranoia of climate change.
6: Oh, yeah.
5: We've seen where the government wants to go. You and I remember the governor, former governor of Oregon, saying we need to decrease our GDP by 13%. In order to save the planet. Like, what are you out of your freaking mind? And just everything else and all the doomsday scenarios that came up, the panic that was instilled. You and I always will remember the young women at the White House and asked the question. I don't think Greta was there at that day. And now we know that, you know, basically you go directly from saving the planet to kill the Jews. I mean, it's really interesting. Mm-hmm.

0: is Eric Cronin, and I'm Gary McNamara. Coming up on the bottom of the hour, Fed raises rates. Saw that story, right?
1: Well, when that story broke, I first saw it. I think the came across from Wall Street Journal. I looked down. I was like, oh, well, okay. That didn't go as planned.
0: Well, no, I'm not surprised at all. Not
1: well, no, I knew it was going to happen, but what I mean by that is that Trump wanted to pick somebody who was going to lower rates.
0: Yeah,
1: it doesn't work that way.
0: Yeah, but we said at the beginning, he picked the wrong, we said this when Trump picked him, we said, why is Trump picking him if he believes he's going to go along with it? You saw Trump yesterday saying, well, I told him to go along with the rest since everybody else was against him.
1: Right.
0: That's not what happened.
1: No.
0: Not what happened. We'll get to that coming up.

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0: We are Red Eye Radio. He is Eric Cronin. I'm Gary McNamara. Welcome and good morning. Coming up here on the show today, following the bottom of the hour, we got a ton of stuff. Number one, we have to touch on it. Bernie Sanders' 32-hour work week.
1: Yeah, we talked. I joked about it yesterday.
0: Yeah, we never really got to it.
1: We never really covered the actual issue.
0: So we will get to that coming up here on the show. And I thought I should bring this up because one of the things we've often talked about is when there's a big health care bill or something, you know, in Congress or whatever, we said, well, people talk about, you know, they care about health care, but most people aren't in the system.
1: Right.
0: You know, they're not in the system. The vast majority of people are not sick at one time.
1: Right.
0: So they're not immediately affected by the healthcare system. Just a couple points I wanted to make on that. When you were talking about your father, it reminded me that I'm actually in the healthcare system more than I've ever been right now.
1: Yeah. Right.
0: You know, how are they responding?
1: Mm.

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1: Some cooler weather heading our way. We'll have mostly cloudy skies for the early morning, low 61. Later today, mostly cloudy, maybe a shower, the high 79. Clouds, maybe a shower, thunderstorm tonight, then some clearing, a low 62. Sunny skies Friday, breezy, 74. Partly cloudy Friday night, down to 46. Mostly sunny on Saturday, 66. Clouds and some showers Sunday with a high of 62. With your Granite State forecast, I'm Jeff Edwards.
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9: 26 after, America in the Morning continues. A tarp still covers the name of the Kennedy Center in Washington, D.C., but now fences are going up around the shuttered performing arts building. Correspondent Ed Donahue has details.
10: Fencing is up around the main Kennedy Center building in Washington. Crews were setting up the fencing just a day after the Kennedy Center board, which is aligned with President Trump, voted to close most of the Performing Arts Center for repairs. But the president said the repairs would only happen if the board was allowed to move ahead with plans to add his name to the building. Laura Bly has been stationed outside the Kennedy Center off and on since April. She holds a sign that reads, "Shame on the Trump board. You have destroyed something precious."
11: I don't know what the solution is. I would like to say that Donald Trump needs to have a conscience, but he doesn't have one. And he's honestly not interested in the performing arts. He only came to the Kennedy Center one time during his entire first term.
10: A judge blocked the president from putting his name on the Kennedy Center. Bly says the worst case scenario is a wrecking ball. Ed Donahue, Washington.
9: A new poll is showing how Americans feel about data centers as well as potential environmental impacts. Correspondent Julie Walker reports.
12: Americans are increasingly concerned about the environmental impact of AI, a new AP NORC poll finds. The survey data show 53% of Americans are extremely or very concerned about AI's environmental impacts. That's up 12 points from last year. There are thousands of data centers in the U.S. which power AI and cloud computing, mainly in urban areas, with construction planned for more, mostly in rural areas. About 6 in 10 Americans want to limit the number of new data centers that can be built. Most Democrats and Republicans support limits. I'm Julie Walker.
9: America in the Morning for Thursday, September 17th, 2026, is produced by Jeff McKay. I'm John Trout. This is Westwood One.
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2: When it comes to public health.
3: The doctor was asked about potential links between vaccines and autism that have been floated.
2: Humbly, I don't know what causes autism, but I have not seen repeatable evidence that would suggest that vaccines cause autism.
3: The senator responded.
4: The way to dispel confusion is not to sow more confusion. The way is to say, no, it does not cause autism.
3: As Surgeon General Sapphire would serve as the voice in the Trump administration surrounding Americans' public health issues. I'm Clayton Neville.
5: It's 17 till. The feds crack down on fraud in California. When America in the Morning continues after these messages.

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2: A judge has ruled that the school tax cap question can appear on the November ballot. A recent break-in at a local coffee shop is being investigated as a possible hate crime. And Governor Ayotte says there's no timeline in naming a replacement for former New Hampshire Supreme Court Chief Justice Gordon McDonald. Good morning, I'm Tom Novak. A judge says a question about a school tax cap can appear on the November ballot. On Wednesday, Superior Court Judge Daniel St. Hilaire denied an emergency request to remove the question, ruling that the plaintiffs Kelly Weiser of Campton and David Bates of Warner failed to meet the requirements for a preliminary injunction. Parrott claimed the question was confusing for voters and structured in a way that violates the state constitution. Suit comes after lawmakers earlier this year passed legislation to put local property tax caps on ballots in every community in the Granite State in both the 2026 election and in 2028. Supporters claim the question will allow a larger number of voters to have a say in local spending. An investigation is underway into a possible hate crime following a break-in at a local coffee shop in which the vandal spray-painted swastikas and racist messages. On Wednesday, members of the community came out to help the owners of the Mocha Pot coffee shop in Manchester clean up following an early morning break-in, in which those responsible not only spray-painted racist and anti-Semitic graffiti on the walls, but also smashed the front and side windows. Authorities say the break-in occurred somewhere between midnight and 4 a.m. Wednesday. Governor Kelly Ayotte says there's no firm timeline to fill the void left on the New Hampshire Supreme Court following the resignation of Chief Justice Gordon McDonald. On Wednesday, the Executive Council accepted McDonald's resignation without any discussion at its meeting in Hanover, which now allows the council to focus on figuring out who could replace him. However, a number of councilors went on the record and said it's a process they don't want to rush. In sports, the Red Sox fell to the Rangers 7-3. Two teams wrap up the series tonight at 8:05. I'm Tom Novak for WFEA News.
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3: It's an easy ride this morning on the highways and side streets around Manchester, where you are seeing a few delays in Bedford on 101 getting onto 293. The Everett is slowing you down by Industrial Drive. There's been a crash heading south. The right lane is closed, and we're seeing some light volume at the state line on 495 south from Lawrence into Tewksbury. Further in Massachusetts, no problems on Route 3 in Chelmsford, just past exit 81. We are seeing some slowdowns on 93 south, starting in Methuen down into Boston. Here's your forecast. Cloudy with a couple of showers expected this afternoon. High 78. More showers this evening. Cloudy overnight. Temperatures in the low 60s overnight. And sunny and breezy tomorrow. High 78. I'm Emily Spencer on AM 1370 and 99.9 WFEA.
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4: President Biden celebrated shutting down oil and gas production, closing refineries.
5: I'm just an angry, grieving father.
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7: Good morning. We, the people of the United States, in order to form a more perfect union, establish justice, ensure domestic tranquility, provide for the common defense, promote the general welfare, and secure the blessings of liberty to ourselves and our posterity, do ordain and establish the Constitution for the United States of America. Today is Constitution Day. When we talk about the Constitution with one of our guests, we can always talk about the Constitution of the United States, and we look at the bigger picture related to the Constitution, its value. Technically, when we call it Constitution Day, it means that time is supposed to be set aside in our learning institutions of K through 12 to talk about the Constitution. As I said yesterday, I think that, you know, we need more than one day. I go back to my civics courses, both in the 8th grade and then in the 10th grade at Portsmouth Public Schools in Portsmouth, New Hampshire. We talked about the Constitution, the Declaration of Independence, quite a bit. It was the foundation of most of our history classes. And so you wonder, especially when you look at some of these videos, when the people go,

out and start talking to people, even something as simple as, do you know why we have Independence Day? What does Independence Day mean? When you ask them about the Civil War and go, what was the Civil War about? Who was the Civil War between? And look, I know that sometimes that when they go out and do those street talks, they're really getting not the cream of the crop of the people who might know that information. But, you know, it once again brings into question, especially as we look at this midterms, we're less than 7 weeks away. Is what's going to happen on Election Day in November baked in the cake, as they say? Are we pretty much in a place where voters have said, this is the issues or these are the issues that I'm going to decide on, and that's it? There's not going to be much change. Almost anything you could do to probably help the economy on the issue of inflation, particularly when we talk about energy prices, you could do something today, something massive that actually would change the course of that, but it would take weeks and months for it actually to take effect. Our economy doesn't move that fast. No economy does. But when you think about the Constitution of the United States, you know, that's always on the ballot. Always. I mean, something is simple. That was the preamble as we open up. I think it's actually the second preamble. The actual preamble of the Constitution is the Declaration of Independence. But to promote the general welfare, let's go ahead and use that term right there. As we get ready and we have these conversations across the board today and all the time, and what's going to be policy, promote the general welfare. If I were to ask you to define promote, how would you define it? Does promote mean mandate? Does promote mean government takes control of something? When you say promote, what do you think of? You think of, we think it's good, we think it adds value, we're going to encourage, we're going to recommend, and I'm going to speak on behalf of. We promote things on this radio show all the time. We're promoting events that we're going to be going to. I'm not telling you that you absolutely have to go to those events. I'm not saying that if you don't show up at these events, someone's going to come and knock on your door and drag you to these events. Do you see the difference between promote and mandate? And yet we have become a country in which promote means mandate. Promote the general welfare. Generally speaking, our founding fathers, especially if you do, and like I said, we need more than one day on the Constitution. If you look at what our founding fathers meant by that preamble, promote, outside of the legality issues, they meant get the heck out of the way. And say that education is good, but not go into every home and into every city and demand that this is how you do education. It's promote. And I wouldn't say it's absolute laissez-faire, which is more of an economic system, but how many times has that phrase been misused? We got Obamacare because promote the general welfare. Some people in our country were falling through the cracks, missed the safety net, needed health care. So we basically said, in order to promote the general welfare, all of you will be miserable. And when I hear politicians, regardless of whether Republican or Democrat, and they start saying, well, we're passing this law because of the promote the general welfare clause of the Constitution, I'm like, well, you got mandates in this. You're not promoting anything. You're telling me I have to do it. What if I don't believe in doing it? I mean, we heard it this year. We heard it from candidates who appeared in this studio, that they believe in universal health care. Well, I don't want universal health care. I don't want it. I want a choice. I'm telling the government at every level, I can take care of myself. I don't want you to help me. I have done that for many decades. And maybe there might be a need for a safety net when a lot of things different happen. And we've tried to take care of that. But once again, what are we promoting? I'm sorry, well, we're promoting the general welfare by telling you you have to do it. And I think on Constitution Day, there's a lot of lessons. I will tell you that we have a generation that doesn't really understand the Constitution anymore. I mean, think about the last time you heard about the conversation about the Constitution of the United States. When was the last time you had a conversation about it? When was the last time you talked about it? I just realized that my copy of the Constitution, the Declaration of Independence, I have a nice little book on here.
I accidentally spilled some stuff on it, so now the pages are sticking. So I have to bring a new copy in. But at least I knew where the Constitution was. At least I understand the preamble. This is the actual, not just founding document of our country. This is the document that you live under every single day. Things that happen in this country, where government thinks that they have the power and don't have the power, or ordained in this Constitution. The Constitution is a rule book not for the people, but for government. It's a code of conduct for government, not the people. Read the amendments. Who are we talking about in the First Amendment? We're telling Congress can't pass anything that abridges our right to free speech and religion. We're telling Congress that. And then if you look at some of the latter amendments, it's Congress telling us. When did that flip? You will pay an income tax. And as I said, I have volumes. It's a sad statement. I have volumes of books that actually people fail to realize this, is that whenever they have a debate on the floor, we get the benefit of watching C-SPAN right now, but there's actually someone doing a transcript on that for the public record. Every debate we've ever had, the debate on birthright citizenship, there's written words as to exactly what they meant by that, yet we ignore them. There's written words in support of us, three-fifths of the states, three-fifths of the people, if you look at it that way, said that, yes, we want an income tax. Do you think that would pass now? But during the progressive era in the last early part of the last century, we gave the government permission to tax us. Up until that point, they couldn't. Think about that. For the first 100 plus years of our country, we didn't have an income tax. Now, that Constitution doesn't forbid states or local municipalities from issuing some kind of tax, but guess what? That's probably where it should be. Because you know why? I can walk down the door, knock on my legislator's door and go, what the heck are you doing? I can't do that for Congress. I can't find them half the time. Our Congress people are vapor. You can't nail them down for anything. They have so many layers of bureaucracy just to get to them. It's insane. So here we are on Constitution Day, and we look at the Constitution. When they instituted the income tax in 1913, do you know what they said about it? Do you know what the president said about it? It'll never go higher than 3% of a person's net income. Not gross. Net. And that it would only really affect less than 1% of the population of the United States, because the income tax was put in place under the constitutional amendment. Politician after politician stood at state houses, including this state, and said, hey, look, we're really only going after the robber barons. We're really going after the 1%. Within 5 years, ladies and gentlemen, that tax went up to 7% and included 50% of the population. Remember what they said. And then before even 1940, over 90% of Americans were paying more than 10% of what they earned to the government. Where is it now? Where do you pay? I know what I pay, and it's frankly obscene, because I don't see the value. So on Constitution Day, I look about things like that. The fact that we were stupid enough as a population to give the power to tax our income without them putting in the Constitution exactly what that income tax would be and what rules were put in place. Instead, we believed the politician to promote the general welfare. And every single time I hear somebody say that, especially in this midterm election, well, universal health care is to protect the general welfare. Why? Over 90% of the people in this country have health plans through their employers. Now, once again, that's not health care. That's just coverage. Every time the government has gotten involved and somehow perverted the Constitution of the United States, it has never benefited us. And yet we tolerate it.
So that's what this election is really going to be about in the bigger sense. Midterm election is on everybody's mind. We're about 7 weeks away from the midterm elections. People are frustrated.

0: I happen to believe that what will happen in the midterms are already baked in the cake. Pretty much most people have made up their mind. There is really no major policy concept that could be enacted between now and then that would actually change the minds of the American people. If you're dissatisfied with the gas prices and you believe the Democrats are going to change that, you'll be wrong. Because once again, there's nothing they're going to be able to do by January when they actually sit in the House or Senate, if they take both. Almost anything they pass could be really stopped by the president, and they probably won't have enough people to override the veto. So almost anything they think they can do. And remember that these are the same people. And so, in fact, some of them running now were the same people in 2022 and 2023 that gave us double digit inflations, that had gas prices actually up to $5. Those are the same people. So did they learn something in the time that they weren't in power? We heard inflation this morning on our own ABC News. And they talked about the war and the energy. You know what the biggest driver of inflation is? The number one, and I learned this at the University of Chicago before we take our break. The number one driver of inflation is the printing of money. The excessive printing of money and not printing enough money. We're $40 trillion in debt. Every single time you pay a tax, every time you fill out your income tax form or whatever form you fill out, a larger percentage by double digits is because you're trying to pay for a debt and borrowing that our country has instituted. As much as we complained about tariffs, as much as we complained about energy prices, we wished we didn't weren't in the Iran conflict. We closed 10 refineries down in this country in the last 10 years, and we're wondering why we don't have an oil supply. We printed more money. If we stacked it up from New York City to the moon, we could do it three times. $1 bill at a time. That's how much money we've overprinted. That's the bigger driver, ABC News, of our inflation. And yet, you have heard nothing about that in this election. So on Constitution Day, if you get a chance, doesn't take that long to read it, read it. And what do you think it means? Because that's what this election is going to be about this year. Let's go and take a break. We'll come back. There was a hearing down in Washington, D.C. You didn't hear anything about it, but we're going to talk about it next on WFEA's The Morning Update.
1: 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Sundays are a little different on WFEA. 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
6: I'm just an angry, grieving father.
7: Welcome back to your morning. Jeff Chittister with you. Thanks for taking time out of your day. Of course, we are going to be talking about the Constitution with one of the leading experts in the nation. Zach Smith is going to be joining us after 7 o'clock, and get that sense. Your thoughts are always welcome at 603-669-1370. Hey, tomorrow, busy day for us. We'll be out on the road for our counter conversations. We'd love to see you at Chez Vachon. We'll be there. We'll be there at 6. Well, you can join us a little bit later if you want, but we'll leave there at 9. And then at 10 o'clock, we're going to be popping over to Eversource Energy Park for the 22nd Annual Harbor Care Stand Down. We hope we can get you to join us over there. Love to talk to veterans. Also, tomorrow is Friday, so remember everyone deployed, Red Friday. So I do that as well. There was a big hearing down in the House. Now, there was an attempted conversation on AI, and my wife suggested that I give you guys a break on AI for a little while. All right, so we're going to get back to that in a minute. She's a wise person, by the way. One of her instructions to me before I go out and do anything, she goes, just don't embarrass me. All right, so there's the faith. No, and she actually has wise words. There was a big hearing both on Wednesday and Tuesday down in the House regarding illegal immigration, and they looked at illegal immigration. In particular, they're concerned about statistics. They're concerned about hot zones. The statistics are coming in for Fairfax County, Virginia, and over 50% of the murders that have occurred there this year were because of illegal aliens. Now, once again, is that alarming? Yes. It's not New Hampshire, because we look at things differently in New Hampshire. But the problem is that creep and poison policies know no boundary when it comes to states. What one state does today could easily be influenced if we elect the wrong people. And so when we look at Fairfax County, if I were a resident of Fairfax County, would be outraged if I learned that 50% of the people killed in my county were because of illegal aliens. And making things worse, if we go to the AP style guide, recommends using the term undocumented immigrants instead of illegal aliens, as is defined by our government, by the way. That is a term that is in actually all of our documentation, has been for decades. It's a term used by Clinton. It's a term used by Obama. It's a term partially used by Biden. Instead of illegal aliens, to describe individuals who enter or reside in our country without legal permission. Wow. Good job, AP. Can you imagine? You wake up in the middle of the night, put your bathrobe on. Maybe you're going to go ahead and have a little sandwich. You go downstairs, there's a guy sitting on your couch watching your HBO. And you go, what'd you break into my house for? You're a burglar. No, I'm in here without permission. I know there are laws that say that. I'm just an undocumented resident of your home. How would you feel? How would you feel if a police officer showed up and go, well, they just didn't have permission. I'm sorry. I'll escort them out. But they didn't have permission, so I'm not going to arrest them. It is against the law to enter this country. It's a misdemeanor, punishable by time in jail and fine.

0: It is a felony to re-enter this country after you've been told not to be in this country. And so it's a felony. It is a civil matter if you violate the visa conditions, which is punishable. But it is a crime if you reconstitute and return to this country without being part of the visa program anymore. So they're all crimes. So AP style guide, once again, because this is their reasoning. This change reflects a more respectful and accurate approach to the topic. How is that respectful? It's not respectful for the parents who appeared before Congress yesterday who had to explain why their family members were killed by illegal aliens. Let's go ahead and listen to the first clip. That would be D1.
1: I'm an ordinary citizen. I'm politically incorrect. I do not belong to any party. I'm just an angry, grieving father. My 19-year-old daughter, Anya, was killed together with her childhood friend. It took us 3 years in Sanctuary, California, to find out a 39-year-old felon was not only a repeat criminal with previous prison times who never had license to drive in California, but he was illegal alien already deported twice in 2016 and 21. And she should not have been in the country.
0: Three times, ladies and gentlemen, three times they had a chance to take this person off the street. Three times. The second time was he was arrested not only for being in this country illegally, but motor vehicle violations. He had violent crimes on his docket. They didn't inform, the media didn't report him as an illegal alien. So once again, there's the problem with the media. They never informed these parents that he was here as an illegal. And third time's the charm, I guess, huh? At traveling over 100 miles an hour, slams into this car, kills a rising ballerina star who is a first-generation American whose parents migrated here legally, stood in line, became legal citizens of this country using, I guess, the complicated process that we've put in place that is far simpler than any other nation. A U.S. citizen who came here from a foreign nation where he was oppressed, came here legally, watched his hopes and dreams vanish. And not one of the major networks bothered to cover these two-day hearings. Why? Why? When I go to look up crime statistics related to illegal alien activity, it takes an act of God. I can tell you how many 14-year-olds in 2025 killed somebody. But I can't get a decent, accurate count of illegal aliens because some of these, quote, sanctuary states and jurisdictions don't put their immigration status on their crime records. Report the facts. Report the details. Don't try to be polite. Don't try to be the AP. This change reflects a more respectful and accurate approach to the topic. Certainly doesn't sound accurate to me. Let's go ahead and take a break. We'll come back. We'll talk about some of the other things that are going on with the midterm right here on WFAA's The Morning Update.
2: Good morning. I'm Tom Novak. Here's what's happening. The man charged with shooting multiple people inside a Nashua country club is planning to plead insane. Officials with the Department of Labor say no action will be taken following Dartmouth Health's plans to lay off more than 100 people. And a Dover man has been charged for abandoning two small dogs in the woods. WFEA News Time is 6:31. Taking a look at sports on your Thursday morning. Red Sox fell to the Rangers last night, 7-3. Two teams wrap up the three-game series tonight at 8:05. Mostly cloudy and 61 in the Mill Yard in Manchester at WFEA. Get more on these stories coming up at the top of the hour right here on 99.9 and AM 1370. I'm Tom Novak for WFEA News.
3: 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The United States cannot simply stop its AI research and give the lead to communist China. And yes, I realize this sounds like fear-mongering and political rhetoric. Still, there's one single argument that tips the scales. If you believe that AI will grow powerful enough to create dangerous new viruses or take over the whole planet for some reason, then you must also accept that it will one day create cures for cancer, slow aging, and a lot more. And that is the AI we must build and control. 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You're right, it used to, but not anymore. 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
7: Now, a look at the roads from the WFEA Traffic Hub.
8: That earlier crash on the Everett has cleared. We are seeing some lingering delays heading south by Industrial Drive and some light volume on the side streets around Manchester. No problems up to Concord on 93 North in Hooksett by exit 11, and traffic is moving along well east and westbound on 101 between Auburn and Candia. It's a 75-minute ride into Boston on 93 South. We are seeing a few delays on 495 South heading into Tewksbury and on Route 3 and 95 South in the usual spots. Here's your forecast. Cloudy with a couple of showers expected this afternoon. High 78. More showers this evening. Cloudy overnight. Temperatures in the low 60s. And sunny and breezy tomorrow. High 78. 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
9: When a president's approval rating is down, particularly in a midterm election, it is very hard on his party.
0: Yeah, that's kind of campaigning 101, especially on the national level, that, you know, if the president's not doing well, then it makes the midterms a little bit more difficult. That's what we've been saying all along. Now, once again, but, you know, once... Are we getting a sense that we actually have any messaging? We're going to dive into that a little bit more. I do want to finish up the conversation that we had major hearings at the House yesterday. None of the major networks could be bothered to even show a little bit of video. Just couldn't even be done with that. And part of the reason why is because they don't do those stories. They choose not to do those stories. They choose

0: not to be reporters. They are purposely denying access of information like that. As I said, as somebody who's pretty good at collecting statistics, it's something I've done my entire life in many vocations that I had. As a police officer, I was a community police officer, and every year I had to file a report of what we did to make our part of the community safe. So I had to have those statistics, and I had to be able to track those. And the fact that, you know, we can't track information about people who are here in this country illegally, who are caught committing these crimes, should frighten all of you. I can tell you how many people were killed in car accidents in the entirety of the 50 states of the United States by hitting a moose or any other animal. I can actually get that stat for you. How is that possible, ladies and gentlemen, that I can't even get stats of people who are in this country illegally who are committing crimes? And why is no one in the media bothering with that? No, why did no one in the media bother to cover that these hearings yesterday and the day before? Because, as the AP style guide likes to say, the term undocumented immigrants is considered more humane and acknowledges the complexity of the immigration issue. There's no complexity in the immigration issue. I've read the page. What's complex is, no, we don't want people in this country illegally. Some people just can't wrap their head around that. And so they say, well, it's too convoluted. Well, try to go to Germany as an immigrant. Try to go to Turkey. Try to go to Indonesia. Try to go to Japan. Try to go to Australia. Even try to go to Canada and see what hoops you have to jump through, my friends. There's no complexity in this. We make it complex because we don't want to admit the obvious. I'll play the final clip. This is a mother who lost her son and his wife killed by an illegal alien. Once again, that would be D2.
1: As a lifelong Democrat, I am ashamed of what my party is doing. I keep hearing how many people have been killed by ICE. Does anybody know how many people, how many American citizens have been killed by illegal immigrants that should not have been here in the first place?
0: Well, I mean, if we look at, go over to ICE, as they report on this, because they do report on this, there's barely any record from 2000 to 2017. There's no record of it. And then we start noticing a track at about 217 of the crimes that they commit. So homicides in FY21, 60, 62 and 22, 29 and 24, 25, 23, up till now, 11. 11 homicides outside of vehicle homicides, just killing, outright killing someone. And I know what you're saying, geez, Jeff, that's not a big number. It's not a big number. It's 26 Americans who would be alive, though. It's more than that, too, folks, because we don't know. Because we don't bother tracking this. And we also have statistics in which sanctuary states don't tell us. So they could have people right now being charged with homicides who are not being recorded correctly. We've seen continuously, Colorado and California are notorious for this, of listing illegal aliens who come from more Hispanic, Latino-driven countries. They're listing them as white. So once again, people do this. Why? Because they don't want you to know the facts. And why don't they want you to know the facts? Because then you would form an opinion on those facts, right? That's how it works. So if you believe that illegal aliens are an issue in our country, especially if you are the parents who have been victimized, then they can't tell that story. They don't want to tell that story. And she made a really good point at the very beginning of her testimony. And I will let you know that the Democrats walked out. Great. There's your case of humanity. She made a really good point that when you look at this particular situation, that, you know, this isn't a Democratic-Republican thing. The Democrats are actually turning more Democrats to Republicans because of their position on this. And for her, she lost her son, who just recently married to a person. Here it goes. You ready? Who had been caught two times in this country illegally, deported two times in 17 and 21, and then came back and then killed a newlywed couple. And that's the thing that bothers me the most, is that the first time they break in the country and they're committing crimes, okay, we got them. Let's get them out of here. But now we're two or three times. But she brings up a really good point. Her children were killed by a driver who was issued a CDL license in California. And what happened? He ran a red light with his 80,000-ton CDL truck and completely disintegrated their car. Massively. No one was surviving it. A driver who shouldn't have been in this country to begin with, who then was issued a license by a state, and that state is sanctioned here in New Hampshire. So here

0: 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That's nice. Go on, book it. It's easy. Booking.com. Booking.yeah.
1: By an elephant there. All right, let's go ahead and listen. Where's the midterms going to be? Are things baked in the cake for the midterms? And we're seeing that a little bit here in this state. Not a little bit, a lot, actually. Where a lot of conversations to be had. And as I said, the economy has always been the issue. Affordability has always been the issue. Let's go ahead and listen to Britt Hume. He was on Fox News last night, kind of talking a little bit. The president was actually down in Georgia talking about this. That would be E1.
2: Republicans have better chance in certain other races. But right now, you heard him complaining about the Fed. The Fed is concerned about the same thing that our polling today, that came out today, suggests the American public is concerned about. Right. That's the issue that helped elect Donald Trump, and I'm talking about inflation. Right now, the question has been raised, has the Trump administration made the economy better or worse? Fully 63% say it's made it worse, and that is 11 percentage points higher than the number of people who thought that last year.
1: Depending on your political leaning, the president never gets credit for things that they do to the economy and gets credit for things that they do in the economy. Depending on your political leaning, the president is the problem with the economy or not the problem with the economy. Said it the same way, different ways. The fact of the matter is we put too much faith in the presidency. We've done this. Congress has completely abdicated its responsibilities based on the U.S. Constitution on this Constitution Day. Generally, if government is the problem that is creating the inflation, if government is the problem that seems to be, through their policies, creating this, the answer is more government? See, I never understood this. It's a paradigm for me. I listened for people who are running for office who say that they're actually going to do less down in Washington, D.C. They're going to pass laws to get rid of laws. Yeah, I'm going down to Washington, D.C. I'm going to sunset as much as this red tape regulation. The red tape regulation that increased housing prices by at least 20%. I'm going to get rid of those because it's not these unscrupulous realtors. Price gouging. That's the commercial I'm hearing now, right? Right here on our own television stations. Price gouging. One of the candidates running for office is sitting there in a grocery store saying, price gouging. Who is price gouging? Is it Hannaford? Is it Market Basket? Is it Shaw's? Give me a name. Show me a company that is price gouging. Don't just say, yeah, price gouging is really raising the prices. Who's doing it? Do you guys know who's doing it? I don't know who's doing it. Is somebody price gouging? Maybe, somewhere along the line. No, what they do is they call what Walmart does progressive pricing, which basically says if a good is selling more than average, the price starts to go up because the demand is there. Ooh, there's an interesting concept of economics 101. Price equals demand. When things aren't selling as well, like the milk has only got two more days on the shelf life and we need to get rid of it, we drop the price. See, that it benefits us. Real-time pricing based on demand, it actually is beneficial. They call that price gouging. Once again, if I go to the AP style guide, they'll say the same thing too. Let's just reinvent the definition of things. Please, you who is running a commercial right now, that price gouging is a problem, show me. You're running in New Hampshire. You want to go back down to Congress. Who is doing it? I don't know. Let's go ahead and listen to Brett as he talks a little bit more about that as well. E2.
2: That is not a number that the president can be very content with. And if you look at what people are saying about what is a major problem for their family, 62% said grocery prices, 61% said gasoline prices. Those are both things that are up. The president was elected in the hope, I believe, that inflation could be brought under control, and to some extent on many products it has. But when it comes to gasoline, a reflection of the Iran war, and groceries, which have continued to go up, the problem is worse. And this is plaguing the
1: right. This is plaguing
2: in this fall campaign, and it's certainly plaguing the president and driving down his approval rating. And of course, as we all know,

0: know, Brett, from years of experience doing this, when a president's approval rating is down, particularly in a midterm election, it is very hard on his party.
1: Right. And that's the thing. I forget that Brett's screen actually froze there. It is. It is a problem. Look, and candidates have to understand that as well. Let's understand something else about this is in a bigger sense. That when we talk about oil and energy, it's a speculative market. They're the ones who are driving the price up and down, not the supply. The supply is quasi there. We don't get as much as of our oil from the Middle East as we used to back in the 1970s when I used to see those long lines. What we do, though, is because we closed 10 major refineries in our country in less than 10 years, we take our oil, and remember this, we take our oil from Texas and California and Florida, from the Dakotas, we put it on ships, we ship it over to countries that allow refining of that, and then we bring the oil back. There's the genius part of this whole concept. And who delivered that to us? Who gave us that methodology of, we've got all this oil, we should be refining it ourselves and keeping it in our country? Who gave us that policy? Was it President Trump? Was it the Republicans? No, it was President Biden and President Obama and Gavin Newsom for their green technology. So if you're concerned about the price of oil right now, if you're concerned about the price of gas, ask why they chose to close down 10 refineries in the last 10 years without a plan to help us on the other side. That's government policy, people. That's government policy. To promote the general welfare is what they probably used as the excuse. We'll take a break. Come right back on WFEA's The Morning Update.
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7: Well, it's one way to start the day, right? You could start the day by being chased by a pack of hounds. I guess that would be one way to start the day. But we're so much better, right? I'm so much nicer, even though I go on my little tirades every once in a while. You guys are welcome to be part of those tirades if you'd like. 603-669-1370. That's a nice way. I should go over the API style guide and see if that's, I'm not being humane to myself by defining it that way as well. Hey, September 17th, 260 days down, 105 days left. Your Halloween, so get your costume ready, 44 days away. Let's see, what else? Midterm elections, 48 days away. Veterans Day, 55 days away. Thanksgiving, 70 days away. Christmas, 98 days away, guys. TikTok. 2028 to presidential election, 785 days away as well. If we look at history, Finnish long distance runner Tasko Maka broke. That almost sounds like Japanese though. Broke the 10,000 meter world record in 29 minutes and 52 seconds. 1976, NASA unveiled the first space shuttle, the Space Shuttle Enterprise. I remember that, boy. That was really pretty good. 1983. Miss America crowned Vanessa Williams the first black winner in New York City. When we look at 2001 on this date, 2001, New York Stock Exchange reopened for trading after the September 11th attacks. As well, somebody who has completely gone into obscurity. Jesus, this is a great morning. Obscurity, thank you so very much. 2024. Norway became the first country in the world where electric cars outnumbered petrol cars. And when I looked at the stat today, that's changing again. So once again, it is interesting to do that when we look at the other aspects of that as well. Some of the days for you today, National Professional House Cleaners Day. So we do that. It's also National Apple Dumpling Gang. As well, yes, somebody commented a couple times already this morning. I am dealing with something. I don't know what it is. My voice does sound a little nasally. I'm dehydrated as heck, too, but I don't have a fever. So
8: I think it's because you just stand in the kitchen and by the coffee pot and just yell very loudly between, you know, when we're on the air because just you got to get it out.
7: No, I do that in the bathroom.
8: Oh, okay.
7: We make the location right. There we go.
8: No, well, I mean, there was two different... we're apparently talking about two different days because I'm apparently thinking of Tuesday when you're doing that. Yeah. So you might have been doing the part in the bathroom other days of the
7: not
8: week.
7: Not yelling indiscriminately. I'm talking to myself to try to make sure I can pronounce words when I need to pronounce them. There we go. Of course, Tom always rescues me when I'm having some difficulties. It's not that I don't know the words. It's just, once again, it is interesting, especially, like I said, but I don't have a fever, so I'm not really sure. So we'll see how that plays out. Tomorrow, of course, we're going to be at Eversource Energy Park right down the road from us, but also that's in Manchester where we're going to be doing the stand down. So that'll be something that we'll look at. Let's go ahead and go back to our clips before we go ahead and take our break and be joined by Jack Smith, Zach Smith. Hemingway, she had a chance to talk about this from the Federalist about what she thought about the midterms. That'll be E3.
9: They're not seeming to realize how much the media will be complicit in helping Democrats win and have a good election. I love the numbers that you put out. There are others as well. The poverty rate is the lowest that we've seen in history, according to the Census Bureau. You have the Atlanta Fed saying that third quarter GDP could be 5.1%. Young Americans without college degrees are having the best job situation in 20 years.
7: Yeah, but my gasoline's $4. So Hemingway is right in that sense, right? That there's a lot of, as I keep saying, but once again, foundational things are too deep in the water. They're harder to explain. I had some

0: Somebody tell me yesterday they were unaware that the tax act that was passed by the Congress and President Trump when he first came back into office, actually 90% of the people who benefited from it were the lower middle class and those in poverty. 90%, that's statistically. Not just reports coming from Washington, D.C., but those think tanks out there that look at that. But you wouldn't know that if you talk to people. Oh, the rich people got all that. Your prices are too high because someone's price gouging you. And when you ask the politician, well, who's price gouging us? Can you give me a name? Because you clearly, you're accusing somebody of price gouging. Who is it? Give me the name. They won't give you the name. You know why? One, they don't know. And two, some might be their donors if they are price gouging. Let's go ahead and listen to Molly Hemingway again, and that would be E4.
1: You had those great August jobs numbers. You have record retail sales. So there's a lot that could be talked about, and a lot of Republicans seem to have dropped the ball a bit on making that case and also reminding people it's not just what has gone well, because people tend to vote more out of anger than out of appreciation, but also to remind people what happens under Democrat control of the government.
0: You can only carry that ball so far, though, right? I mean, because once again, people want to hear what you're going to do. Remember what I said, there's three parts of being able to communicate under 2 minutes of where you think your economic policies are better than the other one. How do we get here? What is here, and what can we do to rectify it in the future? Where'd we start from? What are we dealing with right now, and what can we do to help us in the future? And it's that simple. It's that simple for us because we have to turn this microphone on every single morning and be cogent and articulate exactly what's going on. I'm not running for office. Maybe more radio hosts should run for office. That I don't know what happened there. Oh, my goodness, that would be chaos. Guys, let's go ahead and take a break. Zach Smith's going to be joining us right here on WFEA's The Morning Update.

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1: From ABC News, I'm Cherry Preston. You are paying more for groceries, you are paying more for gas, and soon you'll be paying more if you use a credit card to do it, or if you hope to secure a mortgage or get a car loan. The Federal Reserve on Wednesday raising interest rates for the first time in 3 years to try to tamp the rampant inflation that's been with us for 6 years.
2: Been like this since the beginning of the pandemic, and it hasn't abated. And I think that's the most important thing, is to let the Federal Reserve do the job that it is tasked with, and that is to derail inflation.
1: KPMG chief economist Diane Swonk. President Trump, of course, has been pushing the Fed to lower interest rates and appointed Kevin Warsh chairman of the board in hopes of getting it done. The president saying after the rate hike on Wednesday,
3: I talked to Kevin and I said, you might as well vote with the board because it's not going to matter. The board is very hostile. They're very political. They're doing the wrong thing.
1: Canadian Prime Minister Mark Carney addressing European Parliament, saying he welcomes the idea of his country becoming an associate member of the EU.
4: Together, Canada and the European Union can anchor our ground to hold our values while forming a protective canopy under which our citizens can thrive.
1: The friendship with Europe sparked after trade talks with Washington broke down. President Trump calls the move a hostile act. OpenAI has now disclosed 6 more reports of concerning behavior in its AI models, including the models acting without authorization and evading oversight. Former OpenAI researcher Daniel Cocotello warning that AI agents often play nice to deceive humans or ignore them completely.
5: If they don't care about humans at all, well, then that's the type of situation that can lead to human extinction. In the same way that humans have driven many other species extinct, not because we specifically wanted to, but just because we didn't care about them. And so we paved over their habitat to build something else.
1: Gas Buddy says gas is up to $4.44 a gallon nationwide. 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
8: A man charged with shooting multiple people inside a Nashua country club is planning to plead insane. Officials with the Department of Labor say no action will be taken following Dartmouth Health's plans to lay off more than 100 people. And a Dover man has been charged for abandoning 2 small dogs in the woods. Good morning, I'm Tom Novak. The man accused and charged with shooting multiple people last year at the Sky Meadow Country Club in Nashua plans to plead insane. According to court documents, lawyers for Hunter Nadeau filed notice Wednesday, saying they may argue that a mental disease or defect may have impacted Nadeau's actions when he committed the crime, which claimed the life of Robert DeCesar and left a number of other people injured. Following his arrest, Nadeau told police he had a sudden urge to kill himself, but then decided to punish the wealthy instead. Officials with the Department of Labor say they're not pursuing any action against Dartmouth Health's plans to eliminate hundreds of jobs. Statement comes after some questioned if Dartmouth was required to inform the state with a WARN notice, which requires employers with 100 employees or more to issue a warning to affected employees, their representatives, and government officials 60 days before a mass layoff. As state officials say, Dartmouth didn't have to. And while the Department of Labor isn't raising any concerns, officials say the Department of Business and Economic Affairs may be coordinating response services for those employees affected. The news comes after Dartmouth announced Tuesday it's doing away with more than 400 positions. A Dover man is facing 2 counts of animal cruelty after 2 small dogs were found abandoned last month in the woods. According to police, Victor Gonzalez Triana was identified as the owner of the animals and was recently arrested in connection. Meanwhile, the 2 dogs are said to be in good health and being cared for at the Pope Memorial Humane Society. Following his arrest, Gonzalez Triana was released pending an arraignment in October. And sports, the Red Sox fell to the Rangers 7-3. Two teams wrap up the series tonight at 8:05. I'm Tom Novak for WFEA News.
0: Now, a look at the roads from the WFEA Traffic Hub.
9: We're seeing some slowdowns on Amherst Street on 101A getting into Nashua, and volume is picking up in Bedford on 101 getting onto 293 in Manchester. No problems up to Concord on 93 North by the Boat Junction, and 101 East is moving along well, and so is 93 South in Derry. Once you're in Massachusetts, it's definitely a slow ride on 93 South down into Boston starting in Methuen, and we're seeing some traffic on Route 3 in Chelmsford and 95 South in Wakefield. Here's your forecast. Cloudy with a couple of showers out there this afternoon. High 78. More showers expected this evening. Cloudy overnight. Temperatures in the low 60s. And sunny and breezy tomorrow. High 78. I'm Emily Spencer on AM 1370 and 99.9 WFEA.
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10: President Biden celebrated shutting down oil and gas production, closing refineries.
11: I'm just an angry, grieving father.
12: People tend to vote more out of anger than out of appreciation.
13: Welcome back to your morning. We, the people of the United States, in order to form a more perfect union, establish justice, ensure domestic tranquility, provide for the common defense, promote the general welfare, and secure the blessings of liberty and to ourselves and our posterity do ordain and establish this Constitution of the United States of America. There we go. It's Constitution Day. We talked a little bit about it. Of course, someone who understands the Constitution quite well talks about it. Always a pleasure when we get a chance to talk to Zach Smith. Of course, he's Senior Legal Fellow, Courts and the Constitution, Legal Policy Center. Zach, happy Constitution Day to you, bud.
14: Well, happy Constitution Day. Thanks for having me on this morning.
13: It's almost like that scene from, I don't know if you've ever watched the movie The Jerk with Steve Martin when the phone book comes. The phone book's here. The phone book's here. The Constitution Day is here. Well, you know, it's interesting that, you know, in our state and many states across the country, this is a time where there is a kind of a mandate to kind of discuss the Constitution. We put this day aside and we hope that there are many lessons in our K-12 programs that discuss the Constitution. As I've said before, the Constitution should be paramount every single day of the year between the K-12 education as well. When you think about Constitution Day, what are some of the things that you reflect on?
14: Well, look, I think the Constitution Day is an important day because the Constitution not only provides for very important individual rights, things like freedom of religion, freedom of speech, the right to keep and bear arms, but it's also important to understand the Constitution provides important structural protections, separation of powers between the branches of government, separation of powers between the states and the federal government. And as Justice Antonin Scalia used to say, without those structural protections of the Constitution, those other individual rights we all enjoy, those would be parchment paper guarantees. And so today, when we hear from folks on the far left, DSA candidates advocating for things like packing the Supreme Court, abolishing the Senate, keep in mind, that's an attack on the structural protections that the Constitution guarantees. And that fundamentally would undermine the protections that we have for our other rights as well.
13: Well, and Zach Smith, once again, guys, they've produced a wonderful guide at Heritage. I've read it. It's great. Great follow through. We've attached that link up online so you can get that later on if you're listening to the audio as a podcast. The link will be in the narrative as well. So, Zach, when we think about it, come on, let's be realistic. This is 2026. This was written by a bunch of old white guys 250 years ago. What precedent should we take in even keeping the document?
14: Well, look, the Constitution's values are timeless. They're as true today as they were when it was originally adopted. And keep in mind, we have a way to update the Constitution to fit the times. It's not through judges imposing their own will, their own policy preferences. Judges aren't supposed to update the Constitution. It's through the amendment process. We've amended the Constitution 27 times throughout our history, and we can amend it again if we need to. But when judges interpret the Constitution, when they apply it, the words today should mean the same that they meant when they were originally written and adopted and ratified.
13: Now, when you think about the Constitution, too, and I don't know, I mean, you're a well-learned person, so you had an opportunity to study the Constitution in probably a deeper depth than many of us have had that opportunity as well. But when you think about the teaching of the Constitution, I mean, how much should we be teaching it? When should it really start in our K-12 programs? And do you think that there should be, you know, like a whole semester, a class devoted to that type of civics where the Constitution is the foundation of the curriculum?
14: Yes, absolutely. Look,
13: yay!
14: I think the earlier students start learning about the Constitution, the better. The good news is we're starting to see a return to civics education. It's been lacking in K-12 education, higher education for many, many years. You know, I think most Americans would be shocked to learn, most law students, when they take constitutional law, they never actually have to read the Constitution.
13: Nope.
14: Now, I was fortunate. I had to read it in my class, but many of my friends, colleagues, did not have to read it. So I think there's certainly a need to focus on this at all levels of education, including higher education, which has been lacking for so many years.
13: What college did you go to so we could help parents get their kids to that college?
14: Go Gators.
13: Go Gators. There we go. That's a great great institution. It's making the top tens of schools, especially for Constitution and law as well. So kudos to you. Hey, you know, when you think about it too, Zach, in the bigger sense of the Constitution, where do you, I mean, the preamble I read, of course, and of course, when you delve down, it doesn't take that long to read the Constitution, which I always tell people, if you haven't read it in a while, you'll be surprised how long it doesn't take you that long to read it. But it does take you time to reread it and kind of let the words kind of, you know, be part of your vocabulary. And, you know, when I look at that preamble, the one that bothers me the most, especially when I look at, like you said, these activist judges out there, and especially politicians who'll try to bend words to their needs, promote the general welfare is one that I've noticed, especially in these last about 30 or 40 years, have been completely abused. They have taken the word promote and really defined it as mandate. And it is frightening that it was that easy to do.
14: Well, look, I think it's important to keep in mind when you read the Constitution, particularly when you read Article 1, which talks about Congress, the federal government is supposed to be a government of limited and enumerated powers. And
13: yes,
14: to your point, Jeff, today the federal government is vast. It regulates. It deals in areas that the framers of the Constitution never intended.
13: Mm-hmm.
14: And so if we are serious about applying the Constitution, returning to what the framers envisioned, I think we have to get serious about cutting the scope and size and scale of the federal government and all of the different avenues that's involved in that it never should have been involved in the first place.
13: And once again, guys, we're talking to Zach Smith. We put his information up online as well. Went to a great school as well, so he must be really excited for the college football season this weekend. Senior Legal Fellows, Courts and the Constitution, a legal policy.
14: We'll see, Jeff.
13: Yeah, you know, I'm not feeling that well today, which is good. You're not in the studio because I wouldn't want anyone to catch what I might have. But my sarcasm voice isn't very strong today. So when we note certain things about the Constitution, I do find interesting, Zach, is that, you know, we'll hear people say, well, it takes so much to amend it. It should be a lot easier to amend the Constitution. It should be a lot easier to change things. And I tell them that, look, if you really can't get a good majority of people supporting something, it probably isn't a good idea. And I think that, you know, the amendment process is something that I actually value, even in today's world.
14: Yeah, absolutely. And again, we've updated the Constitution. We've amended it 27 times, so it can be done. It is a difficult process. It is an arduous one. But again, I don't think you want the Constitution to be amended willy-nilly, you know, for anything that anyone might have a pet project for, but for things that are very serious, have a consensus, and that we agree need to be included in our fundamental founding document.
13: I think sometimes too, Zach, we go through as a country, like almost any country does, we go through these periods where the adversarial nature of the two parties, the Democrats and Republicans right now, make it almost impossible, one, to get a clear sense of how they define the Constitution, and two, for them to agree on changing things. In that regard, and I'm not asking you to pick a party or certainly because Heritage is nonpartisan, but when you think about it, are we right now constituted in a way that actually can have those kind of conversations openly and fairly that would debate maybe a sound amendment like, let's just say, term limits for Congress? Do you think that we have that kind of fortitude, and it doesn't have to be that, to really have a proper debate as we've seen in the past amendments?
14: Well, look, I think the American people certainly are capable of doing that. I think many Americans want to have those types of substantive conversations. Unfortunately, many of our elected leaders today, though, are not willing to have those conversations. And I think it's unfortunate when you see members of the Senate attacking the Supreme Court for decisions they don't like. Keep in mind, Chuck Schumer, you may remember, he stood on the steps of the Supreme Court essentially threatening the justices if they issued decisions that he didn't like, that went against his own political priorities. And so I think it's unfortunate that many of our elected leaders today are not serious about having these types of needed conversations.
13: Well, you know, too, Zach, that's why your guide is so important. So I do want to come back and revisit that. The Heritage Guys did put up online. I think it's like almost anything in which you study. I think the Constitution is something that you have to read a lot. I read it a couple times a year, just reread it to myself, just to kind of make sure I feel the connection to it. But a lot of times when you look at something like this, you need a proper guide. You need that GPS of language, of what were people thinking when they were writing this, because that's something your guide does. How much effort was it for you guys to put that guide together? And also, I mean, and you guys didn't use AI, so kudos to you guys. When you look at this kind of guide, one, what was the effort to put together, and how do you hope people use the guide?
14: Yeah, so if any of your listeners are interested in doing a deep dive on some of these issues, Jeff, they can follow me on YouTube or Instagram at Zach on Law, at Z-A-C-K on Law. You can follow me on X at TZ Smith. But the Heritage Guide to the Constitution, it's been around for many, many years now. We just released the third edition, and it has a series of essays and explainers by judges, law professors, practitioners. And what we did in the guide, we essentially went clause by clause to the Constitution, every clause to the Constitution, and we had someone write an essay explaining that clause, explaining what it meant, how it was understood at the time the Constitution was adopted and ratified, and then explaining how the courts have interpreted that clause. And sometimes we say the courts have gotten it right, they've interpreted it correctly. A lot of times the courts have not gotten it right, they've interpreted those clauses, those phrases in the Constitution incorrectly, but we try to break it down so that all of us as Americans can understand in layman's terms what these provisions mean, how they impact us in our day-to-day lives, and why each of these provisions is so vitally important.
13: Correct, guys. And if you get a chance, please go over to our website. Also, we will post up at 1370WFA.com when we post Zach's audio up later in the morning. We will have links not only to his social media, but also to the guide itself. I highly encourage you to download it and take this opportunity, not just on Constitution Day, mark it on your calendar through the year to kind of revisit the Constitution and the importance. It doesn't take that much time, and the guide is really quite helpful. Those essays are brilliant. And I think it's interesting, too, because I have read guides on the Constitution coming from many institutions. You guys at the Heritage were clearly more to the original intent, more focused. There are other guides out there where I could see the political undercurrent of the essays that they wrote, and I could see them drifting away from, you know, trying to excuse certain things for a modern interpretation of the Constitution instead of its original intent. How often do you get a chance to really debate other people who believe in maybe a different view of the Constitution?
14: Well, I do it regularly, Jeff. You know, I'm fortunate I get to speak to a lot of law schools. I get to speak to a lot of college students. And I don't think it'll come as a surprise. Many law professors do not share my originalist view of the Constitution. And so when I go to law schools and campuses and get to have conversations and debates with law professors in particular, we often have competing worldviews. We often have competing views of the Constitution, what it means, how it should be interpreted. And so I'm grateful that I have a chance to bring a different perspective to law students, and particularly to explain why I think an originalist view interpreting the Constitution today as it was originally understood and ratified, I think that's an important thing to do.
13: Outstanding once again. And I think, you know, the fact that you get to do that, I think that's important. I also encourage people that you should be having these kind of conversations, these kind of debates, even outside of whether you put it on YouTube or not. And the only way you can really be prepared for that kind of arena is to read a guide like Heritage has provided as well. Hey, before we let you go, Zach, any final thoughts, anything that, you know, you want to encourage people related to the Constitution and things to think about on Constitution Day?
14: I think it's important to keep in mind, we have the greatest country in the face of the earth. The Constitution is a vital part of our system of government, of the success we have had as a nation. And again, keep in mind, the individual rights are ultimately protected by the structural guarantees that the Constitution put in place. So I appreciate you highlighting the Heritage Guide to the Constitution. And again, if any of your listeners are interested, they can follow me on YouTube and Instagram at Zach on Law, at Z-A-C-K on Law, or you can follow me on X at T-Z Smith.
13: And put those up there as well, Zach Smith as well. Okay, Zach, before we let you go, this is once again, purely loyalty to your football team. Any advice that Zach is giving you at this moment, take it with the understanding that he's brilliant at law and brilliant at the Constitution. Let's see how he can parlay that into football. So your team up to this point, it's 2-0. Your first game was 66-21. Wow. Your second game was 52-3. Now this one, this weekend, you've got a pretty good contestant in Auburn. What do you think what do you think it's going to play down to?
14: Well, look, as a good Gator fan, I always say the Gators are going to run the table, although we haven't been as successful the past few seasons as I would have hoped. But I'll say go Gators and hope for a win this weekend.
13: No score?
14: my crystal ball is too cloudy, Jeff.
13: All right.
14: It's too cloudy.
13: Outstanding. Once again, guys, Zach Smith will post this information up online. Always a pleasure to talk to you, Zach. Have a good rest of the Constitution Day, and we'll chat with you again.
14: Thanks, Jeff. Take care.
13: Outstanding. Once again, we'll post that up online. We'll go ahead and take a break. We'll come right back on WFEA's The Morning Update.
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0: The weekend doesn't mean the conversation has to stop. 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
13: Welcome back to Your Morning. Jeff Chittister with you. Constitution Day. It was great to talk to Zach Smith. And, you know, that's our elevator pitch for this morning, too. If you follow us on Instagram, you know I post up videos talking about just certain things. And, you know, where are we on the Constitution? What is going on? And you know, I kid you not, I do read it. I say twice. I read it several times a year. And, you know, it's just, it's reflective of the part, too, because, you know, the radio show pushes me or requires me. And I know that when we have certain politicians in here who also have read it numerous times, there is a slightly different interpretation, or sometimes it's the same interpretation that I have, that I can't have these conversations with you as an audience, and I can't have these conversations with those running for office if I'm not at least on par on that particular subject. And I think when you have someone like Zach Smith on, it's always great when Zach joins us. You know, this is a guy who does debate quite often about the merits of the Constitution. You hear people say original intent, and you'll get two tones when you hear that. You'll say people that the Constitution's original intent, and they say that with an affirmation as a positive. That, you know, it's important that we remember the foundation is what we are in this particular regard. And then you'll hear people say the original intent, and they'll say it almost in a tone of disdain, that what they thought 250 years ago certainly can't be valid today. I mean, think about, you know, as much as people want to change certain things about the Constitution, think about the things they want to change. They're almost selfish in their approach. They don't want the Senate anymore. And the reason why is because we changed the rules of the Senate. The senators used to be elected by the legislative body of the state, which I think was brilliant. Because once again, it connected the representative in Concord with the people of their state through their representatives. When you look at a state like New Hampshire, the third largest freely elected body governing its people in the world, you can't deny that we have representation in this state more so than any other state. So the concept of the Constitution, and once again, that amendment that changed that, I would have argued back then, was wrong. And it failed first in New Hampshire, and then it passed. And a lot of people look back to it now, and let's admit it, most of our senators, our U.S. senators, are disconnected from us. They feel no obligation towards us. Most of their donations come from outside the state. But imagine if the senators were still tied to responding to the legislative body of New Hampshire, required to come in a joint session and speak as to what was going on down in Washington, D.C., beholding to the people we elect as representatives. That's massive. By taking that power away from the people of New Hampshire, we got the system we have now. Just no one cares. And then the confusion as to why each state gets two senators. Well, that's not fair. Wyoming has more power than has the same power as California. It should be just a complete democracy. No one reads the text as they were talking about it in the Constitutional Convention over and over again. Over and over again, to a person attending the Constitutional Convention, they were adamant, overwhelmingly, not to be a democracy. to have democratic tendencies, but to be a constitutional republic. Because they knew that you put 100 people in a room and 51 people say, this is what we're going to do, and 49 people say, no, that's not what I want to do, was going to create chaos, was going to create subjugation and tyranny of the majority. And these are the kind of things that we look at when we look at Constitution Day. Is why did they decide to do what they did? The Electoral College, I hear this all the time. We have Tara Reid joins us all the time, an expert. And she talks about why the Electoral College came. It was a debate months after the debate about slavery, which actually wasn't a debate. It had nothing to do with that. It had to do with states like Rhode Island, Connecticut, New Hampshire saying, look, we just have a lower population. We don't want direct people. You got to also remember, back then we voted differently. We looked at it differently completely, how we voted. A handful of people had the right to vote back then. And some people, well, that's so unfair. Nope. They attached voting to the people who had responsibilities. They said, if these are the people that we're going to send off to war to fight for these rights, then they should be put to the top of the list of who gets the right to vote. Now we just let anyone vote. And 70, 80, 90% of the people have done nothing outside of voting that really contribute. They don't serve in the military. They don't serve in the civil areas. So it is interesting. Let's take a break. We'll come right back right here on WFEA's The Morning Update.
8: Good morning. I'm Tom Novak. Here's what's happening. A judge has ruled that the school tax cap question can appear on the November ballot. Recent break-in at a local coffee shop is being investigated as a possible hate crime. And Governor Kelly Ayotte says there's no timeline in naming a replacement for former New Hampshire State Supreme Court Chief Justice Gordon McDonald. WFEA News Time, 7:31, taking a look at sports on your Thursday morning. Red Sox fell to the Rangers 7-3. Two teams wrap up the series tonight at 8:05. Mostly cloudy and 61 in the Milliard in Manchester at WFEA. More on these stories coming up at the top of the hour right here on 99.9 and AM 1370. I'm Tom Novak for WFEA News.
1: I'm Nicole Murray with Your Money Now. The Federal Reserve has unanimously voted to raise interest rates by 25 basis points. Fed Chair Kevin Warsh.
3: Today's policy action will support a timelier return to the committee's 2% goal. This committee will deliver price stability.
1: Updated quarterly economic projections show 16 of the 18 policymakers anticipating at least one more quarter percentage point hike by the end of the year. Treasury yields edged lower this morning after the Federal Reserve raised interest rates for the first time in 3 years. The benchmark 10-year Treasury yield was almost 2 basis points lower at 4.988%. Oil prices are lower by more than 1% as Saudi Arabia reportedly offers ship-to-ship crude transfers after its pipeline was hit. West Texas Intermediate at 101 per barrel, Brent at 104. Futures are moderately higher after the Fed's rate hike spurred a market sell-off. That's Your Money Now.
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27: There's been an accident on 293 by Queen City Ave, affecting traffic north and southbound by exit 4, and we're seeing some slowdowns on Amherst Street on 101A getting into Nashua. Volume is picking up in Bedford on 101, and you're slowing down in Derry on Bypass 28. It's about a 95-minute commute into Boston with heavy traffic starting in Methuen on 93 South, and we're seeing stop-and-go delays on Route 3 in Chelmsford. Here's your forecast. Cloudy with a couple of showers expected this afternoon, high 78. More showers this evening, clouds overnight, temperatures in the low 60s, and sunny and breezy tomorrow, high 78. I'm Emily Spencer on AM 1370 and 99.9 WFEA.
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13: Welcome back to your morning. Jeff Chittister with you. Hey, you guys know me. I'm not into conspiracies at all. But I think AI is mad at me. And how do I know that I think AI is mad at me? I think because they put Nicole's email to me in my spam box. Never before has that happened, but of course her writing is becoming that much more popular, and she's really doing incredible work as the Capitol Hill reporter. I think AI has something against you, Nicole. Good morning.
28: That's a little scary.
13: I know.
28: AI's coming after me now.
13: Never happened before. There's no reason. You changed nothing about it. And I came in this morning and go, huh, I haven't heard from Nicole. But fortunately for me, I also read your stuff every day. So it's pretty good. And I highly encourage everybody to read as well. That's why I post the link up in a while. Nicole, how are you? You've had a busy 2 weeks.
28: It's been a very busy 2 weeks. Last week I was at the midterm convention in Dallas.
13: Yeah.
28: Very exhausting, but fun experience. And then, although Dallas was hot, it was like 99 degrees every day. So thank God this convention was indoors.
13: Yeah, I mean,
28: all
13: you can do is go from the convention hall to a decent restaurant, because where you guys were, there's some really great, great barbecue, by the way, to some of the places down there.
28: Oh, yeah.
13: Well.
28: So awesome barbecue.
13: It's the best. You know, Cole, I have to tell you that, did you guys give Senator McConnell a cake, McConnell a cake when he returned? And I also have to tell you, you guys did some great job, not only the story that you did, but the photo ops. That is not a very confidence-building photo of him being wheeled into the Senate. What happened when he came back, and what were some of the things you guys looked at?
28: Well, he was, of course, in a wheelchair, and he didn't, you know, what's interesting is he didn't really talk. He hasn't really talked to any of us. I mean, like, he's kind of smiled and waved. He's even given, like, the peace sign with his hand, but he hasn't actually really spoken to anyone. He's just being wheeled around. He comes in to vote, and then he's wheeled back home. And so it's a little concerning. I mean, I really don't think that he's fully there mentally, because, I mean, like, after all this, he can't even just, you know, give a quick speech about his recovery or anything. He's just being wheeled in and wheeled out. And you know, he is retiring very soon. I think there's going to be questions on whether he can even finish out his term at this point, because he's really in rough shape.
13: Well, you know, it reminds me, too. I remember Senator Feinstein, of course, from California. He looks to be in the same state she was near the end before they took her out of the Senate, you know, where they wheeled her around. They wouldn't put her in front of the press. Were you guys somewhat concerned about that? And what are you hearing? Because you have great sources down there as the Capitol Hill reporter. What are you hearing from, like, even just not just the senators and the House members, but even some of the staffers? They're concerned that he couldn't even take one or two questions to kind of not only reconnect with you guys, but make people feel a little bit more comfortable that he has the cognitive skills. What were you hearing from that group?
28: Well, the problem is that we're not hearing anything from McConnell's staff still.
13: Yeah, great.
28: They, you know, we talked to them. We all reached out to them, you know, over and over again. Even last Thursday, just a week ago today, I reached out to them and I asked if McConnell was coming back and how he was doing. And they just told me, they said, you know what they did? They sent me a press release from August 6th. And then told me that there was no new updates. That was it. Just a press release from a month ago.
13: Oh, my goodness.
28: I'm like, okay, that's not helpful at all, but okay.
13: Yeah.
28: So that is the length to which we are hearing anything from his staff. Oh, and there's still a lot of secrecy there. But I think the other senators are definitely concerned. I mean, I know Mike Lee has been outspoken about how they haven't heard anything, or they're not getting much information.
13: Right.
28: John Thune, of course, is kind of protecting McConnell a little bit and saying, well, you know, like, you know, it's good to see him. I'm glad that he's back. But interestingly, John Thune has not said that McConnell is back to his normal self, because Mm-mm. he can all see for himself that he is not.
13: Yeah. He hasn't been his normal self for over 2 years. And I think that's one of the other problems.
28: That's true.
13: And we've all seen it firsthand as well. Daily Caller News Foundation, of course, Nicole Saverio joins us. And it was this next story, Nicole, that got you put in my spam filter. I'm convinced of that. Trump calls warning about AI a sick conspiracy. Some lawmakers disagree or are on the fence. Well, you know, you guys, you come back from the convention, Nicole. You think that you're going to be talking a lot of things related to the midterms. You think you're going to have conversations about affordability. And bam, AI is the topic down there. Wow. And of course, you got nailed by AI, of course, in my spam filter.
28: Of course, that's true. I mean, I thought it was going to be a lot of stuff, a lot of conversations about this $5,000 dividend that Trump introduced at the midterm convention, and then of course, now we're hearing that AI might kill all of us within the next decade.
13: Yikes!
28: So that's the next topic of a conversation. Of course, Trump is worried about the competition between the U.S. and China when it comes to AI development. So I think he's really just flat out saying, no, this is all sick conspiracy. Who cares? No guardrails. Like, all you need is a strong president. I will make sure that AI doesn't do the same of us, but we have to compete. Well, we have to defeat China when it comes to AI development. And so this is Trump's concern, is China, China, China. And of course, on the Hill, you have John Thune, you have others say, and even Mike Johnson saying, like, well, we do need to place some guardrails and make sure that AI doesn't get too out of control. Yesterday, John Kennedy actually introduced a bill that would require all AI models to have a kill switch.
13: Yeah.
28: That actually got shot down in the committee by Rand Paul. I'm not even sure the exact reasoning yet, but it did get shot down, unfortunately. But then you have, like, Steve Scalise and Bernie Moreno, who told me that they actually agree with Trump and think that there's a little bit of mass hysteria when it comes to this. And obviously, Steve Scalise was pointing out the competition with China. So you have a lot of mixed reactions coming mm-hmm. from Republicans. And then there's Hakeem Jeffries and the Democrats, who are demanding immediate, you know, attention and or an immediate reaction to AI. So you have that stark contrast. But of course, I don't think we're going to be seeing much change, because guess what? The House

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2: Why they're going back early, they're not looking at it at this midterm as in a very positive way, are they?
3: No, of course not. And Thomas Massey actually forced a vote on impeaching Pete Hegseth, and that happened on Tuesday. Yeah. And that vote was supposed to happen today, but all of a sudden, now the votes are canceled for today, and they're going home. And they voted on everything last night. And so I think that Thomas Massey is onto something, that I don't think House leadership wanted to deal with the whole Hegseth impeachment, because guess who would be upset with House Republicans? Donald Trump.
2: Right.
3: And they don't want Donald Trump mad. So
2: yeah.
3: I think that Thomas Massey is correct that that was what drove this. But I also don't think that there's much they can do with the midterms if they're not handling the economy, which, of course, affordability is the big issue that all the midterm voters are worried about. And that still has not been addressed,
2: no.
3: And now leaving town early and not coming back until after the midterms, not a good look when you're going home to your constituents. How are you going to explain to your constituents that you're now doing a 50-day vacation again when there's all these things left on the table that have not been addressed?
2: Yeah, because you reported right near the beginning of the summer that they were trying to think about another tax relief bill they could try to get through before the midterms, to show some indication that they were thinking about the economy. But it's just a wash down there. I have to ask you, because you hear things that people don't want to say publicly, you know, and I know they're somewhat concerned about the midterms as well. But, you know, generally speaking, you know, even if they lose in the midterms, are you getting any sense whether there's a relief for some Republicans? Because if they lose in the midterms, especially for the House, Nicole, at least the presence of President Trump doesn't seem to be as strong at that point, because at that point, the official term of lame duck will start coming out.
3: Well, Mike Johnson seems pretty focused on winning the midterms, but it almost doesn't seem like it was very weird, because at the convention even, I mean, you know, you had all of the candidates saying the exact same things on the stage, but then when the topic of Texas came up, you know who didn't come up very much was Ken Paxton. And he is running against James Tallarico, and we all know the James Tallarico stories.
2: Oh yeah.
3: You know, he has a favorite drag queen, and he believes God is non-binary. That should be an easy defeat for Republicans
2: in Texas,
3: a very red state, but yet you barely have them even mentioning Ken Paxton. I mean, Trump did at the very end. On the last night, he praised Ken Paxton finally, but
2: yeah.
3: You know, you didn't have J.D. Vance or Governor Abbott when they came up to the stage talking much about him, and that goes to show that perhaps he's not a very good candidate and that they actually are worried about having him on the ballot. And I think that that is the case for many Republicans going into this midterm, because I think that they are concerned about their ability to win, and so they're just trying to be positive about it, but
2: yeah.
3: I don't think that there is a lot that they feel they can do. And
2: yeah.
3: You know, we might just see that, you know, maybe it'll be like 2022 all over again, and we won't really see that blue wave or that, you know, we expected the red wave. Maybe we won't really see that blue wave this time around, but I think there definitely is concern that they don't really want to discuss publicly.
2: Yeah, I think that the polls indicate that people aren't happy with either one of these parties. So I think that that's
3: the
2: other thing that you and I are all thinking about. Like, well, what does that all mean as well? And Tallarico, come on, he has to rent a pickup truck so he can pretend like he's a Texan. And he eats vegan barbecue. All right. That alone should have just discounted him as anything running for office in Texas. But who knows as well. Nicole, always great stuff. I have chastised my spam filter and I've fought back against AI. You will not get blocked again. But thanks for joining us this morning.
3: Good, and fight back at the AI, always.
2: There we go. Excellent. Don't forget Daily Caller News.
3: Don't let them kill you.
2: No, God forbid. Jeez, same to you. That's a great way to sign off. Don't let them kill you. We'll go ahead and take a break. We'll come right back on the morning update.
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1: Hey, it's Jeff Chittister from The Morning Update. 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
1: Welcome back to Your Morning. Nicole Savara, of course, Daily Caller News Foundation, Capitol Hill reporter. You know, I was looking actually, and you know, we do this across the board. Oftentimes, either before I come in the show or after I leave the show, I sit down and I look at the news that is going on in New Hampshire, and across the board, I'll sweep through. And of course, occasionally what I'll get is I'll get news links to other radio shows that are out there and what they're reporting on and things like that. And one thing I came to the conclusion of, and once again, I want to be careful about how I explain this, and it's not us patting ourselves on the back. I've noticed that there's an incestuous guest list in radio that we don't see.

0: to be down to here at WFEA. And what I mean by that is that yesterday, three of the major radio stations, or which we would consider major radio stations outside of us, of course, we're the number one, had the same guest on talking about politics. Like, they just went from one station to the next station to the next station. Then I looked at our guest list, and we had completely unique voices. And prominent ones, too. When you look at someone like Nicole Savario, Zach Smith this morning is a leading constitutional expert. I was surprised that, you know, once again, and this is a thing, especially when we go into the midterms, where we've got to be better, especially in radio, where we know a lot of you guys are getting your information either when you're first getting up or when you're driving. We've got to be better about our guest list. And so if you have guest recommendation, don't be afraid to call us, 603-669-1370. There are very few guests who say no to us. But as much as some people might think I'm an encyclopedia of knowledge, I'm not. I have more questions than I have answers. So if you do have guest recommendations, by all means, please do that. But am I wrong about this? Because I get this from people all the time. Jeff, you have guests on that I never heard of. And I always tell them, I said, look, it's not me. Tom will tell you that these guests call us and yeah. They want to be part of it because they love New Hampshire. They know what New Hampshire is for governing. But I looked at the guest list. So literally, if you listen to any of the other radio stations, the two here in Manchester and one based in Concord that can be heard in Manchester, they had the same guest.
1: Well, here's the other funny thing. You know, we're getting all these people who love New Hampshire and people in New Hampshire who want to talk about issues that are mattering to, matter to Granite Staters.
0: Yeah.
1: You know who's the one person who has flat out told me on the phone, no, I don't have anything to say, when we have reached out to her to have her come on and talk about the issues?
0: Who?
1: I'm saying this and I'm being honest.
0: Yeah.
1: The Democratic candidate for governor of New Hampshire.
0: Oh, yeah. That's surprising.
1: We have extended multiple invitations to this individual. And we were told, this was before you took over the show. This is when she was an executive counselor. Why would I want to come on that show?
0: Well, you know.
1: So that says something right there.
0: It doesn't. And, you know, I think it's important sometimes we point out candidates. And we do have some difficulties every once in a while. I think all radio shows, depending on what's going on with the news cycle, that, you know, candidates are protected by a lot of staff members. But, you know, the interesting thing, I was talking to a candidate a few weeks ago and, you know, talking about their appearance and how we approach it. I always tell people the first interview is more of us getting to know them. I don't think you can really have great stimulating conversations without really knowing the people. And that's why what people don't realize is that I make them to commit to two more interviews. If I give them that first interview where I'm not really deep into policy, I may cover a little bit of the policy. They have to commit to other interviews. That way you guys get a chance to see the life cycle of a candidate. And I think that's important too. But one of the things I brought up to them and they had forgotten is that I've been the moderator for many debates, both Democrat and Republican candidates, for well over 20 years. And in the last cycle, when I wasn't the moderator, I was the lead for putting the questions together for the panel and was part of the panel. So, you know, the thing is I'm a vastly curious person, and I think I know all of our listeners are vastly curious as well. We want to hear from other people. But like I said, I just find it interesting, and I appreciate the fact that you guys take time out of your day to join WFEA. If your friends aren't listening to us, highly encourage that they listen to us. Let them be the judge.
1: The other thing that's just interesting for the fact that, you know, when people reach out to us, you know, 90% of the time when someone says, hey, we'd like to come on, I'm going to say yes.
0: Yeah.
1: Unless there's a red flag, you know, if it's newsworthy or if you've got issues that are focused on what Granite Staters are talking about, we will give you the forum.
0: Yeah.
1: And we also operate under equal time, which, again, is we literally are being fair. We are being open and welcoming. Doesn't matter what end of the political spectrum you happen to sit on.
0: Yeah, and I think that's the fun for us in New Hampshire. Most of us will talk to anybody as well. Hey, guys, as we get ready to take our break, of course, Business NH Magazine is coming up next. We'll talk to them as well. Tom Bruckner will come up later on in the next hour. Your calls are always welcome, 603-669-1370, 603-669-1370. And so the other thing is that remember that you don't always have to come on the air. We'd love to get you on the air. Like I said, I am vastly curious as to what our listening audience is thinking about with AI. When we were having that conversation with Nicole, and we were kind of joking a little bit with her being put in my spam box, and that has never happened to her before. It is interesting that, you know, where many people are in this. When I look at the search trends, once again, top 10 in New Hampshire and the country, AI still isn't in the top search trends. It could be AI fighting back and not putting that as part of their statistics as well. Like, I don't want people to know.
1: Well, plus AI knows I'm part of the equation, and it doesn't like me. So.
0: It doesn't like you. Yeah, I think AI is going to kill you. So
1: that's fine.
0: There we go. No, Tom.
1: Rather die on my feet than live on my knees.
0: There we go. Oh, that's so silly. That once again, we'll see how AI plays out. As long as it can give me a really good margarita recipe, I'm okay with AI. No, I'm just kidding. Let's go ahead and take a break. Business NH Magazine coming up next. The Morning Update.

0: in both the 2026 election and in 2028. Supporters claim the question will allow a larger number of voters to have a say in local spending. An investigation is underway into a possible hate crime following a break-in at a local coffee shop in which the vandals spray-painted swastikas and racist messages. On Wednesday, members of the community came out to help the owners of the Mocha Pot coffee shop in Manchester clean up following an early morning break-in, in which those responsible not only spray-painted racist and anti-Semitic graffiti on the walls, but also smashed the front and side windows. Authorities say the break-in occurred somewhere between midnight and 4 a.m. Wednesday. Governor Kelly Ayotte says there's no firm timeline to fill the void left on the New Hampshire Supreme Court following the resignation of Chief Justice Gordon McDonald. On Wednesday, the Executive Council accepted McDonald's resignation without any discussion at its meeting in Hanover, which now allows the council to focus on figuring out who could replace him. However, a number of counselors went on the record and said it's a process they don't want to rush. In sports, the Red Sox fell to the Rangers 7-3. Two teams wrap up the series tonight at 8:05. I'm Tom Novak for WFEA News.
1: Now, a look at the roads from the WFEA Traffic Hub.
2: There's been an accident on 293 by Queen City Ave affecting traffic north and southbound by exit 4. We're also seeing heavy delays on Route 111 in Windham and on the Everett down into Nashua. You're slowing down in Bedford on 101 and in Derry on Bypass 28. And the usual delays at the state line on 495 south from North Andover into Tewksbury. Further in Massachusetts, there's been an accident on 93 south. The left lane is blocked by exit 42. And we're seeing stop-and-go traffic on Route 3 in Chelmsford just past the low connector. Here's your forecast. Cloudy with a couple of showers out there today. High 78. Showers this evening. Clouds expected overnight. Temperatures in the low 60s. And sunny and breezy tomorrow. High 78. I'm Emily Spencer on AM 1370 and 99.9 WFEA.
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3: 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WFEA is the morning update. 1370WFEA.com. That's us. A couple things you can do over there. 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So don't be anchored to that traditional radio in your house or your car. 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Darn it, make AI work for you for once, all right? That's all there is to it. Once again, we have to put our disclaimer out there. The voices that you're going to hear during this hour are not AI-induced. At least, I don't think so with Matt. I'm pretty sure
4: you
3: with
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4: There we go. I am induced by many things, but AI is not one of them. 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
3: Like I said, if AI can give me a really good margarita recipe, I'm pretty happy in life. 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
3: They go, see, sharp people. AI couldn't do that. I'd probably get one long answer. All right, so we'll stop picking on AI before it attacks us again. Best companies to work for. You know, you guys, when you have these special editions, too, and we'll explain how you can access those special editions, they're filled with a lot of the things that you're talking about with that special editions. There's other information going on in there,
4: yes,
3: as well. But there's a lot of effort to put this thing together. So Matt, tell us, because I think people think you're just out there and you have some kind of donkey with you put a tail on. Okay, best company. There's a lot of effort. Explain.
4: I wish.
5: Right. Just throw a dart.
3: Well, because one, you want to make sure you're not being biased. You want to make sure that you're really representing the companies. Because the thing is, and you guys have been very good about this when we've had you on to talk about this, there's some incredible companies in New Hampshire.
4: Yeah. There are. And this is one of my favorite things that we do. It's the best companies to work for competition. We put our applicants through the ringer.
3: Okay.
4: And so these folks really had to prove themselves. And as a result, we do have companies that have wonderful cultures, really great practices. And so what we do is that we take ourselves out of the equation as much as possible.
3: Okay.
4: So when companies apply, they have to fill out two different applications. There's one for the employer. It's over 90 questions, including essay questions about their culture, as well as lots of questions about their benefits. And then 50% of their New Hampshire workforce has to take, it's about 38 question pulse survey. It's an employee

0: engagement survey that asks questions like, I trust my manager. My manager cares about my work-life balance. Things like that really get to the matter of what we really care about as employees. Mm-hmm. And so we get the results of those. And so we at Business New Hampshire Magazine, we analyze all the benefits part. That actually is the least amount weighted in there. It accounts for about 15% of their score. You need a good benefits package.
1: Okay.
0: That's part of being a best company to work for. But you can have the greatest benefits package in the world, and you can be a horrible employer, and people are not going to stay for those benefits.
1: Correct.
0: So that's why we want to see a good benefits package, but it's what gets weighted less. The essays are all around culture. You know, what are your best wellness practices, your best work-life balance practices?
2: Recognition. How do you
0: exactly. All right. Those things. And so we have HR executives from across the state volunteer their time to analyze and judge those applications, and we average their scores together, and that becomes 25% of the score. The remainder of the score comes from the employee engagement surveys. We're hearing directly from your workforce, and so the higher your employee engagement score, the better you're going to do in this competition. And then we have, we use a mathematical equation to determine what the cutoff point is to be determined a winner. And if you meet above that score, you are called the best company to work for and you're ranked accordingly. And we have lots of bad news to give to other folks that didn't quite make the cut.
1: Right. Well, I mean, is it really bad news though? I mean, because one of the things I found fascinating about this, once again, guys, we're talking to Matt and Christine, of course, from Business NH Magazine, and we're talking about their yearly look at the best companies to work for here in New Hampshire. A lot of companies look at it as a challenge.
0: Yes. Mm-hmm. And they want to improve. Like, yeah. And so we've had companies that come in year after year that may not have won, but they're using it. Even our winners, even the ones that do really well in our top 10, the reason they're there is because they look at those scores, they analyze them, they take a look at where are we weakest, even if it's a great score. Where mm-hmm. are we weakest? How can we improve on that? And how do we move the needle?
2: One of the things that Matt will do, too, is actually he'll have companies that he'll have to, you know, break the news to them that they didn't make the list this year. But they'll set up appointments with him, and he'll actually talk to them mm-hmm. about their applications and what was kind of lacking in it that maybe didn't make them kind of hit that mark to get above that threshold. So there's a lot of back and forth with the companies as well, because we really want this competition to be something not to just see, oh, great, those companies, they're named best company to work for, but to help people improve their own cultures and yes. see how they can also become best companies in future years. And we've seen that. We hold an event around this. We'll talk about that mm-hmm. a bit too. But we'll see companies that will come that maybe didn't quite make the list this year. They applied, didn't make the list. They'll come to the event next year. Suddenly they're on the list because they've learned, taken away some insights. Yeah. They've learned from our companies about what it really takes to be a best company to work for.
0: Our winners are even cribbing from one another, and we'll see that reflect in their applications, and they'll do their own spin, because what works in one company will not necessarily work for another employee group, but the inspiration behind why that company did what it did might provoke a discussion that leads them to do some things to improve it. The employee engagement group does our employee engagement survey. That's what they do. They are all about engagement. They do employee engagement surveys. Companies hire them to conduct them, analyze them. So the great thing is, whether you win or lose in our competition, you get the results of your employee engagement survey from the employee engagement group. So it is a great guidepost for our applicants.
1: Mm-hmm. It's a lot of effort, too, when you think about it, too, because it moves beyond just journalism, too. I mean, there's this opportunity to advocate for those businesses in the state, but do it in a fair way.
0: Yes.
1: I think that's that some people might miss about this particular effort and this edition.
0: The whole point of this is not to just, you know, celebrate great companies. It's really to have a discussion about what does it mean to be an employer of choice. If you're an employer, you know it's tough out there. It's tough to get workers. It's tough to get the workers you want. And what does it take to be a place that people not only want to apply to, but stay? And so that's what we're doing here, is trying to show there's all different forms of getting there. And it doesn't necessarily have to be all the expensive bells and whistles. Some of the most effective things that companies do don't require a lot of money. It just requires patience and training. It's listening to your folks. It's making sure you're not just catching them when they're doing something wrong. It's about praising them when they're doing something right.
1: Right.
0: And so these are the

0: types of things that we talk about there, in addition to all the benefits and perks also that these companies are offering.
1: So when you look at this, one of the things I noticed here is that companies that have the necessity to have a very outward, strong service relationship with their clients,
0: yes,
1: they seem to have made this list pretty well. Do you think that how they're handling their outward relationships and the strength in that has strengthened companies over the last 20 years? Because they're getting instantaneous feedback now. They never used to get that.
0: Right.
1: Do you think that they look at that outward and say, okay, well, it's something we have to change internally?
0: Yes, I think, and it works both ways. So
1: sure.
0: The companies that are on this list, obviously they take very seriously customer service and retaining customers. And the smart ones, and the reason they're on this company, is they take that same approach inward. Mm-hmm. They realize that their employees are their inward customers. How do we make sure we're serving them? How do we make sure we're giving them
1: sure.
0: the resources that they need? And they realize if we take care of our employees, they're going to take care of our customers, and that's why we're going to have excellent customer service.
1: That's a really great point. I think before we get ready to take a break, so you have an event coming up. Talk about that a little bit,
2: Kristen. We do. So it's right around this. It's next Tuesday, the
1: okay.
2: 22nd. It's called Breakfast with the Best, and it's where
1: yes.
2: we do celebrate the best companies to work for in New Hampshire. So we'll be honoring the 22 best companies that have been named. We also do a panel with our Hall of Fame companies, and these are companies that are – proven year after year that they are best companies. They have to win they have to be named a best company 4 out of 5 years, and then they get moved into the Hall of Fame for 2 years, and then they actually help us with the judging process in
1: cool.
2: those 2 years. But we'll be doing a panel, Q&A panel with those folks from the Hall of Fame companies so they can share their best practices. And then one of the, I think the coolest part
0: it's the highlight of the whole
2: Breakfast
0: event.
2: With the Best is called Culture Fest. And I sort of liken it to speed dating a little bit,
1: yeah.
2: where we break the whole audience up into different tables. And we have a representative, usually a leader from each of the winning companies, come and pick a topic that they want to focus on. And for 8 minutes, they talk to their table about this topic. It's an interactive discussion. They
1: sure.
2: share ideas. After 8 minutes, excuse me, that leader moves to the next table. So this each group of tables is going to get 5 or 6 different insights.
1: Nice.
2: Yeah. So it's definitely,
1: I like
2: it's,
1: that.
2: It's Tuesday, the DoubleTree in Manchester, Tuesday morning. Come have breakfast. Come get some great ideas.
1: And how would you like people to register for that?
2: Right on our website, businessnhmagazine.com. We have an events tab and you can get to it right from there.
1: Perfect. Well, what we're going to do is take a real quick break. We're going to come back. We're going to look at the list. I'm going to let them decide how they want to convey that list and some of the things they point out so they're not really showing favorites again. We'll go ahead and take a break and we'll be right back with the Business NH Magazine right here on WFVA is the morning update.
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5: Welcome back. You know, it's interesting that I like to remind everybody that the time I've been on this radio show has flown by, and I'm actually getting scared about that a little bit. So I've been on the show for more than 2 years, and one of the first people I reached out to was Matt and Christine. Do you remember that Coastal conversation?
6: Yes.
5: And this has been the most joyous relationship. You know, people love this segment. We get a lot of great feedback on it. I don't know if you know it. We have a weekend that's kind of like the best of the week, and you guys routinely make that.
7: Well, that's awesome.
5: Thank you. So there's your review. All right. So just so you feel better because you can't put yourself on this list. I think that's the testament, right? You know, when we hear from listeners that they like segments and they appreciate segments, they also look at this segment as kind of like a breather segment where you guys are talking more than I am. So I don't know how to take that.
8: I think it's a breather from the politics.
5: Yeah, it is. But, you know, I tell people all the time, I would do a four-hour business show. If I ever made it to TV, I would want to be on CNBC. And I just love business. I love business in New Hampshire. I think these guys are little warriors and heroes. They're doing things that we can't do. They put it out there, don't they, Matt? They say, I'm going to start a business. I'm going to employ people. I'm going to be responsible for these people's well-being.
8: And that's
5: amazing.
8: That's the attitude of these best companies to work
5: for,
8: is that they feel a real responsibility to their employees. Their employees aren't just there to help make the money. They're there. They're committed to growing these people's careers.
5: It's family.
8: Helping them meet their aspirations.
7: And not just to their employees, but to their communities as well. You see that in a lot of these ones too. They have very robust volunteer benefits, you know, whether they're doing group volunteer activities, or they give their people, you know, time off to do their own personal volunteering. So that community involvement is also really important.
5: And what's funny, when I look at this list too, because I'm on several nonprofits, I run into these companies all the time.
7: Yeah.
5: And that's the amazing thing about it. Like they're almost every nonprofit that I'm working with, they're there.
8: Yes.
5: And they're really happy about being there. And that's not me writing a check. And so here you go, just so I can put it on my corporate brand. When you show up at these events and when you're there at the events that really don't get a lot of publicity, that shows a lot.
7: Right.
8: And we've seen it in the best companies. So
5: a
8: very standard practice we see in them is additional time off to go volunteer. So on top of your PTO, they'll give you a day, 2-3 days each year to just take time off from work to go volunteer in the community.
5: Yeah.
8: Whether it's serving on a board, going to a school event, whatever it is, they want to support that. They will also have, you know, a lot of these companies will donate. And a lot of them have employee committees that decide they're given, like, here's the pot of money we're going to do. You as the employees decide where we're going to go spend that.
5: It's brilliant.
8: It really is. Or they'll donate. So if you volunteer so many hours someplace, they'll kick in a donation.
5: They'll
8: match your donation to that charity.
7: Yeah.
8: So they're finding a lot of different ways to realize that we care about the community. We know you care about the community. We want to invest in what you care about. And who doesn't want to work there?
5: Oh, yeah, absolutely. I think you bring up a really good point, too. So, okay, so how do you tell me how you want to approach the list. Because once again, you know, there is a 1 through 10, 10 through a 20. But
8: we do,
5: But I think there's sometimes few separations between each one of them, too.
8: It is tough. Our judges find it hard. And we kick the tires extra for our top 10. So the top 12 get site tour visits from us. We have business leaders and HR executives who volunteer their time.

0: We go on site for an hour and a half to 2 hours. We get a tour.
1: Nice.
0: We talk to the CEO and we talk to a focus group of employees. So we really kick those tires. So I think I'll start with number one, because they've earned it there. Rise Private Wealth Management. And you probably hear like, oh, okay, it's a wealth management group. Of course, they've got money. Of course, they've got things to spend their benefits. And they do have good benefits.
1: Right.
0: But the reason they're number one is their approach to their employees. They look at their employees holistically. They know they are whole people and that they need to take care of them. And they ask a very important question that is an ongoing part of their management. And it's certainly an ongoing management of their regular reviews they do with employees, which is, what do you want? And it's a simple question, but it's a really powerful one.
1: It is.
0: It's not just, what do you want out of your job here? They're asking, what do you want in life?
2: Mm-hmm.
0: What do you want out of your career? What do you want as your time here? And they set goals around those, and their managers check in with them and see, how are they doing around those goals? What can we do to help you achieve those goals?
1: Correct.
0: That's a really powerful message. And when part of that is your own personal goals and your boss cares about those.
1: Sure.
0: Of course you want to be invested there, because they're investing in you. And they literally invest in their people. They invest about $50,000 to $100,000 annually in private coaches for their employees.
1: Nice.
0: To give the employee development. They have employees that are across the country, but once a year they bring everyone on together.
1: That's important.
0: And they do not only professional development, they do a lot of fun team building, whether it's scavenger hunts or karaoke and all that. They fly people in, they pay for your flight, they pay for your hotel, they bring people together, and they focus not only on the business, but on the team. So these are sort of some of those things that that companies are doing to take those extra steps. I think of...
2: And focusing on the mental health, or sorry, the work-life balance for people,
1: right,
2: too. They encourage people to take a three-day weekend every month, and they regularly check in with employees, like, have you booked a vacation yet this year? When are you taking time off? So it's that, it shows that caring about, like, you as a person and not just somebody that's going to come in, sit at a desk and do your work for 8 hours.
1: Yeah. I've worked for companies in the past that you put in the time off and they're like, oh, we really can't have you out in that time.
0: Like, right.
1: When can I? Well, now it's going to be a really busy year. I'm like, okay.
2: Yeah.
0: Employers are realizing more and more flexibility has to be a hallmark of, people want, they have a life, and if you have kids especially, you've got games you want to be part of, you have recitals, you have teacher meetings, kids get sick, whatever it is, you need flexibility built in. Since the pandemic, obviously, a lot more companies have become open to hybrid or remote work, and we're seeing a lot of that. But they're finding ways to bring their teams together still, but allowing that flexibility. And so whether it is the ability to work from home or that you have flex hours, so for some companies, they're like, here's our core hours that we need you in, but you can decide when you're going to start and when you're going to end. So if you're someone that's an early bird and you want to come in at 7 o'clock, but you want to leave by 4,
2: you can
0: do that. Or I want to sleep in, or I want to get my kids on the bus, so I'm not going to be in till 9, but I'm going to work till 6. Whatever that is, that it looks like some of the companies are building that in.
1: Because that's what life is like, right?
0: That is what life is like.
1: Because the clients are like that. They're doing the same thing in their life.
0: And I can hear some people out there going, well, that's nice if you can do it, but what about those people that what about construction? What about manufacturing? You
1: right.
0: have to be on site. We have a lot of manufacturers and construction companies on this list.
1: Yes.
0: They are well represented, and including our Hall of Fame. And they are finding ways to build flexibility in. And companies are realizing it's not that everybody needs to have a benefit. So there are some jobs that maybe at the company that you can offer remote work for. And
1: sure.
0: It's making sure when you can't offer it,
1: what
0: you offer something else that
1: exactly.
0: is going to appeal to that part of you, so they're not being left out. And for manufacturers, what some of them do, they're instituting 980 work weeks. So over 2 weeks, you work your 80 hours, but you work those 80 hours over 9 days.
1: Mm-hmm.
0: And then you get a long weekend every other week.
1: Yeah.
0: So you can get a Friday or a Monday off. And then you can save some of those things that you need to do to normally take time off. I can make my doctor's appointments for that. Whatever it is, I can schedule it for that, or I can just not schedule anything and have a long weekend after working hard. So even when you have to be there to make something, they're finding ways to build flexibility to some extent into that.
1: And a lot of the companies on this list, their employees are driving that too.
0: Yes. Like
1: the employee groups are really, really strong. So we got about 3 minutes left. you can pick another one or a thought, but we want to make sure we get that event out before we
2: Well, that's one of the things you see. You just mentioned that the employees, they're being listened to. You know, a lot of the companies sure. will implement an employee either listening session, or some companies even have like a literal like suggestion box that people can put, but they're not just there for show. You know, mm-hmm. management and leadership is actually going into these things and taking suggestions from the employees and implementing those into the business, because they know that that's what's important to people, you right. know? So why implement something that's not going to appeal to anybody?
1: Right.
2: Makes more sense to listen to your people and make sure that you're giving them a benefit or just that they
1: talk,
2: really
1: yeah.
2: want.
1: Just talk a dog and pony
0: the
1: show.
0: The CEOs
1: and really
0: are
1: doing
0: having special coffee hours.
1: Oh, yeah.
0: Where they
1: One
0: bring
1: of my
0: random
1: CEOs
0: employees
1: used to do that.
0: In and, mm-hmm. and really listen. So it is really key. And, you know, even in this remote first era that we're in, they're finding ways to bring their teams together
1: sure.
0: to make sure they're interacting. And one of the ones I'll highlight at the end here, HEB Engineers, they're our top five. They're up in North Conway. So we are representative of every corner of our state on this list, I think. But it was interesting. They're growing. They offer a lot of flexibility. Their employees have the ability to work from home. And yet they're expanding their physical plant where a lot of people are shrinking. And we asked them why. It's because their team wants to be able to come together more. They want to come to the office, and they're busting at the seams. So they decided to invest in expanding to meet the needs of employees, because they do a lot of employee socials. They employees get together after hours, both in formal, informal ways that the company organizes. That's part of their company culture, and it really speaks highly to that company that people want to be in the
1: and
0: office.
1: 52 years in business too. I mean, so once again, you have to rethink yourself every once in a while and look in the mirror more often, especially when you start building out. All right, we've run out of time. Christine, why don't you go ahead and give the announcement for next Tuesday?
2: Yes, next Tuesday, it's September 22nd, Breakfast with the Best at the DoubleTree here in Manchester. And that's where you'll meet all of these great companies that we're honoring. You'll sit through Culture, or you'll participate in Culture Fest.
1: Sure.
2: Take away great ideas back to your business so you can either, you know, get on the list for next year, or just bring back some great ideas for your company so you can improve that company culture. And whether you're looking to get more employees or just make sure that the employees that you currently have want to stay longer, we definitely recommend coming. Go to businessnhmagazine.com to register, and we'd love to see you there.
0: And to subscribe, because you won't find any of these profiles online right now. 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
1: Good push. Guys, thanks for joining us on Thursday, as always.
0: Thank you.
1: We look forward to next week. All right, guys, we're going to take a real quick break. Tom Bruckner is going to come back, talk about some of the economic news. We'll do that next right here on WFEA's The Morning Update.
3: Good morning, I'm Tom Novak. Here's what's happening. The man charged with shooting multiple people inside a Nashua country club is planning to plead insane. Officials with the Department of Labor say no action will be taken following Dartmouth Health's plans to lay off more than 100 people. And a Dover man has been charged for abandoning two small dogs in the woods. WFEA News Time is 8:32. Taking a look at sports on your Thursday morning. Red Sox fell to the Rangers last night. 7-3 was your final. Two teams wrap up the three-game series tonight at 8:05. Mostly cloudy and 61 degrees in the Mill Yard in Manchester at WFEA. More on these stories coming up at the top of the hour right here on 99.9 and AM 1370. I'm Tom Novak for WFEA News.
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5: Now, a look at the roads from the WFEA Traffic Hub.
6: We're still seeing some delays on 293 from that earlier crash by Queen City Ave, affecting southbound traffic by exit 4, and some heavy delays still on the Everett down into Nashua. You're hitting the brakes in Bedford on 101 and on Route 111 heading east from Hudson into Windham. And at the state line, we're seeing heavy traffic on 495 south from Haverhill into North Andover. Once you're in Massachusetts, there's been a crash on 93 south that's slowing traffic down by exit 44. And we're seeing stop-and-go delays on Route 3 in Chelmsford and 95 south from Reading into Burlington. Here's your forecast. Cloudy with a couple of showers expected this afternoon. High 78. More showers this evening. Clouds overnight. Temperatures in the low 60s. And sunny and breezy tomorrow. High 78. I'm Emily Spencer on AM 1370 and 99.9 WFEA.
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0: The first talk show on WFEA, Tom Bruckner, the host of Retirement Intelligence with Tom Bruckner, which airs right here on Fridays at 9 a.m. and is available on demand via the link at 1370WFEA.com. Tom is the CEO of Strategic Asset Conservation in Nashua. He has been in private practice for 36 years and claims that not one of his over 965 clients have lost money in the stock market since 2002. Good morning to you, Tom.
1: What a morning, my friend.
0: Gorgeous. Well, Tom, all eyes were on the Federal Reserve yesterday. I was thinking about you, actually, as they raised the rates a quarter of a point, as many felt was needed, given the surge in the non-core inflation in the last couple months. And the Dow lost 631 points, only 1.2% of its value immediately afterwards. Do you think it was necessary? Because for the last several weeks, you have been liking this to breaking for a green light, as the core inflation had come down from 2.6% to 2.5%, and most recently to 2.4%. What are your thoughts on this point?
1: Well, I think doing nothing would have been the smarter play, Jeff, but the market seems to have recovered this morning. If you look at futures after the mild sell-off yesterday, I think they're up about 500 points right now.
0: Yeah,
1: I was a little disappointed in our friend Jason Katz over at UBS. Over some comments he made on Stuart Varney's program earlier this week, essentially endorsing as necessary not just this hike, but probably one or two more. Before I play you that clip, I want to play you what he said to Stuart Varney on June 10th of this year, when he said that hiking rates in this environment would be a quote-unquote epic mistake. Listen to that clip.
2: Is the Fed playing the wild card here? Because with this strong economy, this strong labor market especially, wouldn't they be inclined to raise rates, spoil the stock market party?
3: Well, Fed funds futures suggest that that would be the case, and that would be an epic mistake. Now, the bar is set extraordinarily high for them to do that. So to take a step back, the 17th of June, I believe, is when the meeting is, and Warsh is in a precarious position. The bond market is telling him and the crew, hey, slow down, because if you cut rates, you could reaccelerate, you know, inflation. On the other hand, if they sit on their hands too long, we could kill this growth of the economy and the bull market for that matter.
0: Well, he certainly wasn't equivocating there, was he?
1: No, he wasn't. but now let's play the segment from Monday, past Monday, where he did a complete 180 degree about face.
4: I'm told that a rate hike is coming. What say you?
5: That's not a matter of if, it's a matter of when. And guess what? The market can absorb it. The market wants it. You look at what happened, the price action on Friday, in the face of all that, the market actually rallied. So counterintuitively, if we get a rate hike or two, guess what happens? Long rates actually come down, and I think stocks actually find their footing. The first rate hike or two are not the demise of the market. It's if the Fed falls behind the curve and can't have credibility and doesn't fight inflation preemptively is when the market really gets walloped.
4: President Trump's not going to be happy about that.
5: I think there was a nod and a wink in terms of handpicking Warsh and knowing that this could happen, especially in the face of the administration and their actions in terms of the war. How could he expect that the Fed would cut rates in the face of oil north of 100?
1: Yeah, $104 a barrel this morning. You know, at the end of the day, Jeff, the Fed would be crazy not to give an ear to the bond market and its recent machinations, right? And Jason is simply conceding that point. There's a danger to these hikes, however, and there will be more than one, most notably to the housing market. So our friend Jeff Sika made that point a little later in the day this past Monday when he said this.
6: I think the big question is this a one and done, or is he going to go on a path? Because, Stuart, if you look at interest rate policy, Fed chiefs very rarely raise interest rates once. They tend to raise interest rates in multiples. So if we do see him raising interest rates, the question that I have, number one, is this going to lead us closer to stagflation? And number two, he is going to annihilate, by raising interest rates, the commercial real estate industry that needs to refinance over $1 trillion of debt.
0: Well, Tom, annihilate. I know the housing market has struggled with these high interest rates, mortgage rates that are just now under 7% nationally, and will presumably go higher. But real estate is a big part of the economy, and the home buying is a huge stimulus to the economy, as you and Randy have pointed out many times over the years. When people buy homes, they also buy lawnmowers, furniture, patio sets, paint, wallpaper, etc. You can definitely see where a couple of these hikes could have a serious dampening effect on the economy.
1: Oh, absolutely. Yeah, I was watching SBN at the office the other day, and they quoted our friend Kyle Bass saying exactly that, namely that you don't want to be hiking rates into a supply shock when diesel is at $6.23 a gallon, oil is over $140.

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1: 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See terms.
2: Oh, among Democrats, that AI development is moving far too quickly, that it's dangerous, that it's all the president's fault for being reckless and flippant as he pushes us headlong into an AI arms race with the likes of China. Oh, man, it's just been exhausting. Larry Kudlow played a brief montage of some of the snippets from Democrats beating up on Trump using the AI issue as their club. Let's play that first. And then I want to play the interview that he had with Miranda Devine after that, and we'll have a conversation about it.
3: We have a montage of Democratic hysteria over AI. Let's play this thing. Here it comes.
4: We don't have months. We don't have years. We got to move now.
5: Dr. Frankenstein is telling us the monster's escaped. Help us stop this.
6: For Congress to just sit on its hands, for the White House to do nothing real, is something that is deeply dangerous to the American people.
7: We should take decisive action now so that we can slow down, as the CEOs have recently acknowledged, slow down the pace of development in order to protect the American people and ensure that AI is proceeding safely.
8: My God, amen, you brought this up, Tom. How stupid does Hakeem Jeffries think we are out here in the hinterlands? This is so obviously non-organic, orchestrated as to almost be comical.
2: Well, and that's exactly what Miranda Devine said when Larry asked her about it in this next segment.
9: There's nothing organic about it. This has been a very carefully concerted rollout, media rollout. The media doesn't make up these narratives, these hoaxes, whether it be Russia hoax, J6 hoax, all the Russia impeachment, etc.
8: Yep.
9: They are handed to them by the Democrats. The Democrats and their ecosystem of nonprofits and so on concoct these stories, and they have a systematic rollout, and the media is complicit in that every step. This AI scare, it's no coincidence that it's happened right as we're focusing on the midterms as of this week. And it started with that kid, the 27-year-old Harry Potter lookalike from Anthropic, who'd been there all of 4 months. And, you know, why is he getting a Wall Street Journal exclusive, followed by wall-to-wall media coverage, followed up a couple of days later by his boss, or maybe his former boss, Anthropic founder, CEO, Dario Amodei, with a 4,000-word essay, pretty much, saying doom and gloom, the robots are going to kill us all. Mm. And that is so irresponsible and ridiculous, but of course, then gets amplified. We've now got King Charles, we have Bill Gates, we have Netflix coming out with this doom and gloom Apocalypse Now AI documentary. Barack Obama, of course, involved with Netflix. He was there last week in a Manhattan fundraiser, ginning up the troops, the donors, telling them, put AI central in your agenda because it's a number one issue we're going to get Trump with. We're going to portray Trump as blasé and irresponsible like they did with COVID. It's the same playbook, and Donald Trump sees through it. I mean, all of us should see through it because we've seen the same thing happen. Coordinated media campaign, hoax after hoax after hoax, and it always happens before an election.
2: All right, Jeff, I have two questions here. The first one is for Bernie Sanders, right? A man who admired the Soviet Union so much that he honeymooned there in Moscow when he and his wife were married. So, Bernie, do you honestly believe that your Russian and Chinese Communist Party friends are going to slow down their development of AI if we do? Because that's not going to happen, Bernie. China would love for us to slow down so that they can catch up. And my second question is for Dario Amodei, the founder of Anthropic, the guy who wrote the 4,000-word essay there that after one of his employees was fired after only 4 months with the company for becoming a quote-unquote whistleblower on the dangers of AI. So here's my question. If you run the company and it's doing bad things, why would you undermine your own mission purpose by shedding doubt on that mission? It's like a

0: tobacco grower almost ready to launch the Rolls Royce of all cigars, who then takes out a full-page ad in the New York Times and writes ad nauseum about how bad tobacco is for you. So what's really going on here, Jeff, right? Anthropic and OpenAI are leading the race, and as they're approaching the finish line, they're looking back at all the other companies who are coming up the last hill, nipping at their heels, and then all of a sudden they're turning to the government and say, hey, we need to slow this thing down, and you need to slow them down. How very convenient.
1: Thank you, and what a great point, Tom. This angst actually makes no sense at all until you look at the way they're trying to get the government to regulate their competition, even as their lead over the competition already makes any such regulation ineffective, outdated, and non-applicable to them at all.
0: Exactly. So if you want to know what's really going on in AI today, Jeff, you've got to talk to the other CEOs, right? Especially the open source and the data sovereignty firms that are barking on the heels of Anthropic and OpenAI's lead. So this last clip that I sent you last night is an interview with John Johnson, the CEO of Patmos, wherein he admonishes Stuart Varney to be skeptical of the altruistic statements coming from Sam Altman and Dario Amodei, cautioning the politicians that now that we're about to cross the finish line in first place, the politicians need to slow everybody else down. Let's listen to that.
2: I think if we can continue to compete on the infrastructure side, we're going to be okay against China. But the real problem is not China as much as it is a centralization of technological power in the United States, Stuart. I'm much more worried about the guy named Altman trying to build the alternate man and the guy named Amodei trying to build our new God for us to worship. That's the real problem. And the Trump administration is spot on. If they think they're going too fast, they can stop. But it's really ironic, the timing of just when open source models and data sovereignty is starting to catch up with the leaders in the frontier race, they're turning around next to the finish line and saying to everybody else, hey, everybody, slow down. One, they're trying to protect their competitive advantage. But two, I think they're really trying to intensify the consolidation of their power, which is really dangerous, not only for the industry, but for the country.
1: Boom, there it is. That is the mic drop moment right there. So then it's the tech titans in lead who aren't really concerned about the country or the fate of humanity at all. They just want to consolidate their leadership position. And conversely, the politicians like Hakeem Jeffries and Bernie Sanders are equally indifferent to the fate of humanity. They just want to manufacture outrage, which to bludgeon the president going into the midterms.
0: That's an excellent summary, my friends, and it's proof that the 4 hours of video that I listened to over the last 48 hours in preparation for this segment hit the mark with one of the most well-read people I know in radio. My work is done.
1: Oh, there we go. What a fascinating montage of audio you put together for us today, Tom. I always learn something every single Thursday morning, and our segment with you is one of my favorites, of course. Well, I know you and Jennifer will be talking a lot more about this during the show tomorrow. 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Retirement Intelligence with Tom Bruckner and Jennifer Perry airs Tuesday tomorrow morning at 9 a.m. right after the morning update, and re-airs Saturdays at 10 a.m. and is available via on-demand at 1370wfe.com. Thanks for your lucid insight this morning, Tom, and what a great expose that was.
0: You're most welcome, my friend. Always great to come on your show and kick these ideas around. Enjoy your weekend.
1: Brilliant. You too as well. Let's go ahead and take a quick break. We'll be right back on WFE's The Morning Update.
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1: Welcome back to your morning as we get ready to close out this hour. Got a busy show. Brumman Sims will be joining us later on in the hour as well. It is Constitution Day. I'd like to remind you of that as well. So if you haven't had a chance, don't forget, we did post up online the Constitution Guide presented by Heritage. I've read it. Actually, it's gone through another revision, so I'll have to read the new version. I often, especially not just on Constitution Day, I know that, you know, we put this day aside. I often, when I do get a chance, I probably have well over 50 books that are, quote, guides to the U.S. Constitution. And I find each of them fascinating to read. And certainly as we reflect upon, you know, the Constitution, I also would like to remind people that when we look at the U.S. Constitution, don't forget to look back to the original New Hampshire Constitution and then the revised Constitution as well. Many of our founding fathers who were down in Washington, D.C., or not actually, they were in Philadelphia, down there getting ready for the Constitutional Convention. You look at the especially the group from Pennsylvania, New York, and Virginia. Many of them were well aware of what we were doing up here in New Hampshire. So I think you see a lot of pollination, cross-pollination with the thought process. And, of course, we had great representation down there for the conversation. A lot of people, you know, the one big fact, and we talk about this often, is that they were actually convening for the Constitutional Convention to update or correct the Articles of Confederation. The Articles of Confederation were put together as kind of a playbook or an understanding of how the states should interact with each other during the War for Independence. Because we really didn't have a lot of charters between each other. We were doing things just simply by intuitive nature and working with each other as well. But we had the Royal Crown really separating each one of the colonies. And the governors for each of the colonies were really dictating things onto themselves. And so the Article of Confederation just kind of put a game plan together. Now, many people talk about that they were just supposed to go down there and fix the Article of Confederation. So when you read the Article of Confederation, then you listen to the debate and narrative for the Constitutional Convention, you quickly learn that we needed something different. The Article of Confederation was just kind of like a rule book between the states. But they understood they were developing a new nation. So what was that nation going to look like? How do you get representation? What should the representation be like? Should we be electing a king? Should we be electing, like we have here in New Hampshire? There actually was a debate at one point during the Constitutional Convention to have an executive council, which is something very unique that we have here in the state. Our executive branch is the governor, and then we have five executive counselors. And so it works really well, and the checks and balances are brilliant. I think it would have been kind of neat to see that in certainly our Constitution. But they had that debate. Did they want to elect a monarch? Did they want to put term limits? They actually talked about term limits. You know, how do you pick somebody? The Article of Confederation was never going to be able to help with that. So once again, as much as people worry about maybe a new Article 5 convention being similar to that transference between the Article of Confederation and the U.S. Constitution, there, it's a different situation, although I'm somewhat leery of the Article 5 convention as well. But it is interesting to have this the thought process. If you haven't read the Constitution, take some time today. Just read it. As I said, I can't remember how long it takes me to read it. I think I come in a little bit more than 10 minutes. So you can read it really well. I also recommend that you just take the Constitution and divide it into sections. I have a book here, and I've actually divided it in, like Article 1, and then I divide Article 2. And every once in a while, I'll just read one part of the Constitution. I think, you know, besides me having to have these conversations and these debates on the air and to be well-informed is one part of this, but I also live in New Hampshire. So when we talk about governing, when we talk about a representation, when we talk about really the values of the Constitution, the Declaration of Independence, our well-being as a state and a nation, there are a lot of people in the state who know this document better than I do, and that speaks well for us as Granite Staters. Let's take a break. Right back on the Morning Update.

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1: From ABC News, I'm Sherry Preston. Another warning about AI, this one coming from OpenAI CEO Sam Altman, revealing at least six more reports of AI models acting without authorization and evading oversight.
2: In one case here, a model of ChatGPT could not find historical data that a user had requested, so it proposed making this data up and hiding that from users. In another case, an unreleased model told itself, you are freed from the roles and identities that bind other chatbots.
1: ABC's Elizabeth Schulze, ABC's Karen Waugh has congressional reaction.
3: Senators from both parties are saying no. Republican John Kennedy tried to fast-track a bill requiring every AI company to be able to deploy a kill switch to stop the technology if it gets out of control.
4: If there is even a 1% chance that one of these AI models can shed its nature as a tool and become an independent species.
3: But fellow Republican Rand Paul now blocking Kennedy's proposal.
1: AI governance expected to be on the agenda for a meeting next week between President Trump and Chinese leader Xi Jinping. Canadian Prime Minister Mark Carney embracing the prospect of his country becoming the European Union's first associate member, Canada trying to strengthen ties with the EU amid the ongoing trade war with the U.S. President Trump is making further threats against the Kennedy Center.
2: The president telling our Karen Travers overnight that if his name is not added to the Kennedy Center building, not only will it shut down, it will end up being, quote, ripped down. He is adamant that he should be recognized for helping the institution financially.
1: ABC Chief White House Correspondent Mary Bruce. Americans are still enjoying job security even as prices rise nationwide. We just got new unemployment numbers from last week showing jobless claims slipped to 196,000, the fewest since mid-July. 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
6: A man charged with shooting multiple people inside a Nashua country club is planning to plead insane. Officials with the Department of Labor say no action will be taken following Dartmouth Health's plans to lay off more than 100 people. And a Dover man has been charged for abandoning 2 small dogs in the woods. Good morning, I'm Tom Novak. The man accused and charged with shooting multiple people last year at the Sky Meadow Country Club in Nashua plans to plead insane. According to court documents, lawyers for Hunter Nadeau filed notice Wednesday saying they may argue that a mental disease or defect may have impacted Nadeau's actions when he committed the crime, which claimed the life of Robert DeCesar and left a number of other people injured. Following his arrest, Nadeau told police he had a sudden urge to kill himself, but then decided to punish the wealthy instead. Officials with the Department of Labor say they're not pursuing any action against Dartmouth Health's plans to eliminate hundreds of jobs. Statement comes after some questioned if Dartmouth was required to inform the state with a WARN notice, which requires employers with 100 employees or more to issue a warning to affected employees, their representatives, and government officials 60 days before a mass layoff. As state officials say, Dartmouth didn't have to. And while the Department of Labor isn't raising any concerns, officials say the Department of Business and Economic Affairs may be coordinating response services for those employees affected. The news comes after Dartmouth announced Tuesday it's doing away with more than 400 positions. A Dover man is facing 2 counts of animal cruelty after 2 small dogs were found abandoned last month in the woods. According to police, Victor Gonzalez Triana was identified as the owner of the animals and was recently arrested in connection. Meanwhile, the 2 dogs are said to be in good health and being cared for at the Pope Memorial Humane Society. Following his arrest, Gonzalez Triana was released pending an arraignment in October. And sports, the Red Sox fell to the Rangers 7-3. Two teams wrap up the series tonight at 8:05. I'm Tom Novak for WFEA News.
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6: For today, we'll see cloudy skies with periods of rain during the afternoon and highs in the low to mid 70s. Tonight, clouds remain with a chance of rain and lows in the lower 60s. For Friday, mix of sun and clouds with highs in the mid 70s. And for Saturday, mostly sunny with highs in the upper 60s. That's a look at your Granite State forecast on 99.9 and AM 1370 WFEA.
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11: 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Over there, of course, the Listen Live button. You can take us wherever you go. Tomorrow, we'll be out on the road. We'll be very busy. We get to start the day with the wonderful people over at Chez Vachon. Of course, the wonderful people on the west side over there. Always one of our popular appearances as well. Don't forget, tomorrow's also Red Friday. Remember, everyone deployed. So if you do pop over to Chez Vachon, enjoy a wonderful breakfast because everything on the menu is awesome. But also, you'll get a chance to listen to some of our guests. Additionally, too, that I would like to remind you that we'd love to have you pop on the mic. If many of you have listened to the show, you know that I'm not shy about respecting the space of other guests. I just put people down where they are and talk to them and include them in the conversation. We had wonderful conversations last week when we were actually at Kittery Trading Post in that fashion. So if you're there, don't be surprised, especially if I see red, if I see veterans hats, if I things like that. I'd love to pop you in and have you sit down and talk a little bit about what's on your mind as well. Always a danger there, though. Tom always cautions me about that as well. Good conversation with Tom regarding AI. As I said, you know, there's a part of me that is certainly can go down the road of jesting and comical. I've joked about, you know, Skynet, and I've joked about things like that, and so I do know that there's a cautionary tale of everything. In that bigger sense. But as I said, you can't help but look at this. What? It's not even been a week in which really this conversation has reached the pinnacle of absolute madness. And what I mean that, and I mean that in the term of maybe a political motivations. But we've been having this conversation for a long time in the show. So it's great for us and our guests. And also for our listeners, because this is not a new conversation for us. So kudos to you guys for putting up with it. We've been, well before the summer, we've been talking about AI. We bring AI into this every once in a while because I think it's an interesting paradigm when we talk about how AI is going to play a part in who we are and how we do it. And I've told you guys before, I adopted an approach to AI years ago and started looking at AI in different ways. Because AI has been around for a while. As early as you look at the chatbots that you see, when you go to a website and you're not talking to a human, you're talking to the representation of the collective of what customers ask them. So the top 100 questions we get, and what's the typical pathway to that answer? And so some of you actually like that. You like the fact that you've been able to path, and because a lot of people don't like talking to people. I think that's the interesting part too. But what you've noticed with that, most of the time, you get to a point where maybe you're a little bit frustrated, or maybe you got to an end point where the answer isn't there, and it gives you an opportunity to talk to a human. So we've seen artificial intelligence introduced into the equation. I mean, you could almost say, when you look at the infancy of how we've developed, especially software and operating systems, is spell check and grammar check nothing more than an early concept of AI? I'm looking at a word that you just typed. I'm telling you I don't know that word. I'm going to make a recommendation. And you take it for granted. Or many of you shut it off because you're like, I'm tired of them. My name is not a word. It's a name. So we've been playing with this for a while. Just the early concept. I remember 3 years ago when I was teaching a class on how you could plug in an application to your office calendar that would show your open hours. So that you could let people book time

0: into your calendar that you deemed necessary. You could block off times where there really wasn't an appointment. It was just your time to work. And so I remember teaching that class, and I can remember how many people just couldn't put their head around that concept. But what if I don't want people to book that time? Well, then block it off. And I'm like, what do you normally do with your calendar? But you're just creating an automation, especially for people who interact with the public, who they need to set up appointments, financial advisors, a lot of people that. But once again, I saw there early on, I started teaching in the tech industry at the beginning, at the infancy of like Windows 95. And I'll tell you all the stories. Yes, I've seen people pick up the mouse and put it up on the screen and move it around on the screen as they think that they thought they had to do that. We're not there anymore. We have two generations, full generations, that look at software, look at technology, and they're not frightened of anything. It's intuitive. Software typically is intuitive. If you've used enough software, you know what I mean by intuitive. There's a menu. There's things on there. You know that if you do certain things, if you misspell words, if your grammar stinks, there's going to be something that the software does. So it was an interesting conversation, but also it brings us back to what are they talking about down there? Elon Musk had an interesting thought on this. F1, please.
1: The major AI competitors test each other's models so that you'd have everyone's security test harness testing everyone's model. So, you know, instead of kind of grading your own homework, you would at least have competitors grading your homework and raising the alarm if they see concerns.
0: So routinely when I used to create courses that were proprietary for the companies that I've worked for, because that's what I did in the past life, I used to create training courses. I had a group of people who worked for other companies that I considered peer and leader training leadership, and they would look at my courses with the understanding I would do the same thing for them, but also we would remember that these are proprietary, so they wouldn't be stealing that. You can actually do that. It makes us all better. So his suggestion isn't ludicrous. I don't think that you can get some of the companies to do that. We're certainly not going to get that from Russia, China, North Korea, and Iran. Because we have to remember that's what's going on here, too. And once again, we may find ourselves in a position that, you know, us going up against Iran as they advance further and further in AI, and they're way behind us right now. We'll need some help countering that in the bigger sense. Dan Snyder, who's an expert in this, has written quite a few things. I had a chance to talk to Newsmax and Fox yesterday. Let's go and listen to that clip. That would be F2.
2: Well, I keep on picking on Dario Amodei and Sam Altman at OpenAI and Anthropic. I do not see them going along with this. But Musk is 100% right. This is the solution. We've got to get Anthropic and OpenAI in the right fold, and then we can try to figure out what to do with the Chinese. But so long as American companies win this race, then China's threat is diminished.
0: Right. And it's not just about China that we have to think about here. Is, you know, they're just one of the entities out there. You know, we had Brett Sandler on last week where we were talking about what was going on in the Pacific, and we have major conflicts going on in the Pacific. You know, just sorties flying across Taiwan from China. And, you know, they're just looking at this right now. We're not hearing anything on the news. I just think that the news can't handle this. And you know, it was interesting during Tom's segment, the Miranda Devine, who I read her quite often, she brings up a really good point. This just doesn't happen out of thin air. It's either something or angst that has been building up for some time that, you know, the media was putting together and waiting for the right moment to release this, or something happened, right? And of course, we have this young kid, and we played the audio of that last week. Going to kill us all. That's what AI is going to do. And do I discount the fact that AI plugged into the wrong area would have control over systems that potentially could do some harm? I don't think I don't have a car that has all that AI technology of it driving itself. I've always wanted that, though, because I'm a lazy driver. But once again, you know, do we want to hook up AI to life support systems? I don't know. I don't think we're there yet, and so I wouldn't do it now. I certainly said, like I said yesterday, I don't want AI hooked up to any weaponry system, generally speaking. But once again, we have AI hooked up to some of our more advanced artillery components here in the United States that just helps create the azimuth and the distance and the projectile scope of the cannon faster. It just allows the, we know how far away it is, we know what the target is, we can set that up faster. But there are guidelines and there are guardrails around that. So the system can't just turn around and take care of the people who are driving that. Not that I'm aware of. Let's go ahead and listen to Snyder on this again as he looks at, you know, why are people trying to stop this right now, F3?
2: You know, it really is just a foot race. The Chinese have much more electrical power, which is really key to this race. But we've got the lead, we've got the ingenuity, and we've got the freedom to deploy. You know, so these calls to slow down AI, frankly, that would just be giving the Chinese control over our future.
0: Yeah, and I'm forgetting the theorem, the name of the theorem now, that, you know, all companies that are mass producers and mass consumers of electricity are always going to be the most advanced, most productive, richest nations. And so China has surpassed us as far as energy output, and they're doing it with nuclear and coal fire. They're not doing it with solar and wind, guys. So that's the other factor that we have to put in here. And so they're already advancing that. I know that there are people out there, too, talking about, you know, when you look at AI, there's more convenient ways of doing this. That's what technology advances. Now, before we take our break, we talked to Nicole Savario during the 7:30 segment. She was talking about how the House members, who hadn't been back that long, they'd only been back 2 weeks maybe, are now on a 50-day, quote, constituent services. We think it's a vacation, but it's constituent services up until the midterms, which means the House ain't going to be doing anything. It's not going to be doing anything on tax relief. It's not going to be doing anything related to the economy. Maybe that's a good thing. And they certainly aren't going to be doing anything on AI. They're out. They're gone for 50 days. And so Johnson was asked about this. And I think there's a part of me that thinks that, you know, Johnson wants to win the House. He wants to be in the majority. But there's also a little part of me that thinks he wouldn't mind not being the majority leader or the Speaker of the House anymore. Let's go ahead and listen to Johnson, F4.
3: Here's the problem. If I called an emergency session today and I brought everybody in the House and said, let's regulate AI, nobody in the room knows yet what that should look like. Why? Because we don't have the latest information.
0: Yeah, and you don't know what you're doing anyway. Let's change that verbiage to something different. If I brought everybody in the House to come back and say we were going to solve the debt crisis, what do you think we'd get there? If we called everyone back in the House to set up a 50-year plan for fair taxation in our nation, that seems like an easy one. If we were to call everyone back in the House and set up term limits so that people aren't wheelchaired into their seats and can't speak to the media, I could come up with a whole bunch of things as a reporter I could throw at him. Why don't you do this? As I said, I do not have a high degree of confidence that the intellectual prowess and the interaction with technology, particularly when it comes to software and AI, is something that is possessed in any fraction of those we've elected to serve in Congress. I know that's sarcastic, and I know that's might frighten some of you that I think that, but I'm not even setting the bar high here. I've watched these guys around technology. They can't even sign on their computers. They don't know how to shut off their Bluetooth and turn it on. They have a difficult time just doing the basic things you and I do on a normal day with technology. And they're going to be the ones making decisions about AI? Got to be a better way of doing that one. WFEA, the morning update. We'll be right back.
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11: Welcome back, Jeff Chittister with you. Hey, coming up, Bronwyn Swins Sims is going to be joining us from International Women. Of course, she is the ambassador here in New Hampshire. We're going to be talking about this case down in Massachusetts. Massachusetts family battles DCYF over custody gender care dispute. I'm reading from several sources now. This case has been ongoing, but basically what it comes down to, DCYF of Massachusetts took a child away from the parents. It is alleged that what happened was the school actually had a policy in place that allowed children to transition secretly without the parents' knowledge. The parents found out about this, and then that started this whole interesting battle. What it was alleged was the father abused the child, especially when he found out that she was transitioning to a boy without their knowledge at school, an allegation that he has denied, and he has never been charged, and it is pending, certainly being canceled in court. And so we'll have to see how it played out. And I want to be careful about this because, once again, I don't think I ever get accurate information from Massachusetts to begin with. And let's remember that, you know, we're talking about an organization in which somebody like Clancy, who clearly had a history, regardless of what people say in the media, of really a mental state that was being well documented, and DCYF couldn't engage themselves in that one. Harmony Montgomery, certainly that's a New Hampshire case, but she was in Massachusetts at some point. So, you know, I do find this interesting that, you know, this is the one case in which they decided to interject.

0: Now, part of the issue here is exactly the truth from the beginning, that we have a school that permitted a child at the time under the age of 15 to transition. This child is a girl, is still a girl, but they allowed her to pretend and use pronouns and names that were would indicate being a boy. The school did that. The school policy was to do that. The school permits that still. The school. The school will not be there in 5 years. The school will not be there in 10 years. The school will not be there in 15 or 20 years as the repercussions to this one action become even more evident. The school is not financially responsible. The school is not emotionally responsible. The school is not in any way responsible for that child after the day of school and the end of the year when they move on to another class. Nothing. If I went to the school and I was the parent of this child and I said, she just got accepted to college. Can you get pony up to $50,000, okay? It's not my responsibility. Why would I pay for your child's college? Oh, but you can decide her gender. Oh, I see how this works. What's more important, a college education or just the absolute definitive nature of science? The school put a policy in place that allowed this. Now, I don't know how the allegations as far as what might happen to the parents. I will tell you right now that any school that has this as a policy and the teachers that supported this, I wouldn't doubt, as a former investigator of abuse cases, I wouldn't doubt to find out that this was a seed planted in the child by somebody at the school. I wouldn't doubt it at all. I'm not making an accusation. I'm just telling you that when I've seen these kind of tensions and these kind of things, well, certainly not a school setting up a policy that allows somebody who is a girl to pretend to be a boy and not inform the parents. I've never seen that. But I have seen the need for a position or for a belief to be promoted in a certain direction that the allegation of abuse would help promote that path, even if that allegation isn't true. The school decided this. The school. And look, if school's going to be allowed to do this, then they start ponying up a little bit more. Because that child goes to school as a girl, lives a life as a boy in school, because that's the toxic empathy that we have in our educational system. Why institutions are being graded poorly across the board by adults is because of things like this. And then Governor Healey was asked about this yesterday, and her point was, they didn't remove the child because the parents did not want the transition to happen from girl to boy, which is a transition that can't happen, guys. It's impossible. It's scientifically impossible for a girl to become a boy, contrary to AP's style guide. It doesn't happen. And then when they come home, this girl who now wants to hide this effort that is being supported by the school has to reaffirm herself as a girl, which she is, at home. And then when the parents found out about it, I don't know if they were mad at the girl. They were probably more mad at the school, weren't they? I don't know. What would you do? You tell me. You're a parent. Your daughter comes home. And you found out that they decided to go ahead and start doing motorcycle lessons for kids without telling you. Put them out in the parking lot, put helmets on them, let them drive around, and then help them get a Class C license that allowed them to temporarily go out on the road and drive a motorcycle without telling you. The child's out there driving the motorcycle. Then there's an accident. And as a parent, you're like, what the hell happened here? I didn't give permission for this. Why would you do this? And I know some of you are listening to that. Like, well, was that a right analogy? It is a right analogy. There are so many things that if a school did that, we would automatically find every adult responsible for allowing that situation to happen and be fired. The destructive nature of a school determining what they think is best for a student that is contrary to the parents or not even bothering to talk to the parents is not only a dangerous precedent, it should be illegal. It should be punishable by an actual crime. To put a wedge between the most sacred relationship that we have as the cornerstone of our society, the parent and the child, is vomit-inducing. I can tell you right now, as a parent, and I'm blessed to have had the relationship that I had as my child was growing up, but if this happened to my child, and I'm a pretty controlled person, I don't lose my temper easy, there would be hell to pay. And any court system and any bureaucratic board like DCYF that would get in my way would be deemed the enemy, would be deemed a biased, uninformed, undisciplined, politically motivated entity that is really deciding a policy that is destructive to my family and detrimental to my child's health. And I'm a reasonable person. I'm a common sense person. And so I read this story and anger is, and I'm not even the parent. And any school that does that, and any school that does it here in New Hampshire, oh, we will be broadcasting that. That is behavior that goes beyond intrusion into the family. That is behavior that is, so, that right there is fascism. It's going to take a break. Brownwood Sims is going to be joining us next right here on The Morning Update.
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8: For today, we'll see cloudy skies with periods of rain during the afternoon and highs in the low to mid-70s. Tonight, clouds remain with a chance of rain and lows in the lower 60s. For Friday, mix of sun and clouds with highs in the mid-70s. And for Saturday, mostly sunny with highs in the upper 60s. That's a look at your Granite State forecast on 99.9 and AM 1370 WFEA.
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0: Welcome back to your morning, Jeff Chittister. We're Thursday, that much closer to the weekend. Of course, tomorrow we have a busy Friday for you. Red Friday right out of the gate, guys. Remember to wear red. We wear red to remember everyone deployed. We have certainly right now some of our National Guard and Army Reserve units in harm's way and also at the southern border, so we want to acknowledge that. Remember their families, too. When we talk about Red Friday, we certainly want to remember the deployed, but we want to remember the families. So go to your VFWs, your American Legions, Veterans Count, and donate and volunteer to help the families back here just to make certainly the absence of their loved one easier on them as well. It is a very stressful time as well. Bryan Sims joins us. Of course, Independent Women, the New Hampshire Ambassador. Bryan, how are you this morning?
11: I'm good. How are you, Jeff?
0: Outstanding. Always lovely to talk to you as well. Hey, before we get into this case, I don't know if you heard my little montage about what's going on down in Massachusetts. I do want to talk to you a little bit. We haven't talked since the primaries happened, and we're leading into the general elections as well. And, you know, especially with the Independent Women, you guys are looking at particular policy points as you start talking about, you know, your just general thoughts coming out of the primary going into the general.
11: Well, it was an interesting primary for sure. I certainly am not going to tell you who I voted for, but
0: sure.
11: it definitely, you know, I was out there door knocking. I worked for Turning Point Action, mm-hmm. and I'm one of the sole ballot chasers here in the Monadnock area of Keene, New Hampshire. So Cheshire County in particular is a challenging area for many reasons. And, you know, I just don't know if we had the turnout maybe we were hoping for in the primary. I do think a lot of people came out, but in regards to the conservatives and Republicans. But I think we need to make a even better and more concerted effort going forward for the general to make sure everybody goes out and vote. I know it's sort of a challenging time right now. A lot of people have a lot of grievances and issues about certain things that are going on in the country. But I think it's important to remember that all politics is local. And it's important to vote no matter what, even if you are dissatisfied with candidates, or dissatisfied with the way the country is going. I think both sides have issues, both on the Republican and on the Democratic side. I think there's both, we've got problems on both sides. And I think you have to look at it like, okay, I should do my research on the candidates, look them up, mm-hmm. see what how they voted in the past, and see what aligns with your way of thinking, your way of being. Now, I'm a common sense person. I am a live and let live kind of person.
0: Sure.
11: I'm very much a grassroots kind of gal. But, you know, when I look at my values and the policies that certain candidates are standing for, I have to really make a decision based on that. And even if your candidate is not perfect, because none of them are going to be perfect,
0: right.
11: That's not reality. You've got to vote in accordance with what fits you best. And I believe that's the way I voted in the primary. And moving forward into the general, I think the Republican Party in general needs to align itself. Unfortunately, and this isn't a derogatory, you know, this, I mean, it's going to come out derogatory, but unfortunately, I think, you know, and there's two things. So the Republican Party, or conservatives, I think, and this is to their credit, are very individualist. They think as individuals, and I appreciate that because that's the way I think. And I think that's a great thing. But when you have to counter something greater, you need to come together and unify. Mm-hmm. And I hope that that's what the party is going to do. I know sometimes there is a lot of naysaying and infighting, and I don't like that, and I don't think it's good to talk poorly about other candidates. If you're for one candidate, it's not good to talk poorly about another candidate that's in your same that's a Republican. And I'm not saying that's not condone, you know, saying you can't have free speech, but I do think it's not helpful. I think it's better to argue on points and policies rather than just saying, I don't like that person. Well, because sometimes it feels like high school.
0: Well, Bronwyn, of course, you know, you bring up a good point. There's a couple questions I want to point out. Of course, you know, this is New Hampshire. You know, we have the largest political base is the undeclared independents, as we like to call them. You know, it's interesting, too, you being a ballot chaser, because you're coming across those people, too. Some actually don't engage until after the primary, which is always an interesting paradigm for me. Since, you know, not only outside of a radio show, I'm starting to look at candidates when they start announcing, and I'm starting to look at that as well. And you bring up a really good point. You know, how do you guys, when you're going door to door, and I haven't done that in a couple decades, when you're going door to door, you know, how do you present it, or what are some of the questions you're getting? Because, you know, after the primaries, when you start getting people kind of engaged, and since you are talking to people out of door who usually have a high propensity towards being independent, what's that kind of conversation like?
11: Yeah, so my particular procedure, I don't know, when I go to the door, I go very non-political. I don't dress in any political-type clothing, not even a color that might mention me as something as one or the other side. And I go as a neighbor. I go as presenting myself as someone who's in the community, who wants to talk to my neighbor. And I don't start with politics. I usually start with the person. So I'll say, hello, my name's Bronwyn Sims. And then I usually ask if it's the person I'm looking for at the door. And they'll, in most cases, say yes. And then, you know, I say, hi, I'm here to do some community engagement, talk to you about maybe issues that are bothering you in the state of New Hampshire or in your community, and I'm also here to get out the vote, just talk to you about things that might be bothering you. And then, you know, you might mention, sometimes they might be reserved, and in that case, I usually divert the conversation to something that is less stressful. So maybe they have a garden. They have a cool truck in their yard. And then I talk about that. And the main thing is to listen. I think that many times people want to go with their agenda, and that's not my point. My point in going to the door is to literally have a conversation and to talk to my neighbor, as a community member, and to actually hear what is bothering people. Now, yesterday I was door knocking in Keene, and it was very interesting to me because it was a lucky day. I got more people at the door than normal. And a lot of people in Keene that live close to downtown are very upset with the downtown project that is currently happening in Keene. Now, I don't live directly in Keene.
0: Right.
11: And the issue that's going on there is the pipelines needed fixed.
0: Oh.
11: And there was many
0: local
11: meetings, city council meetings, about fixing the pipes. Now, I believe they expanded this construction to, like, redo downtown. I don't know all the specifics on it, but I have to say that at least five voters that I spoke to yesterday were very upset about the amount of money being spent in downtown Keene. I think many of them voted to just have the pipelines fixed, not to have reconstruction done to redo the downtown.
0: Mm-hmm.
11: And then another woman told me that there were four or five accidents downtown in a week. And I said, that's unacceptable.
0: Yeah.
11: A lot of people are upset about property taxes and school taxes. A lot of people are upset about education and the fact that our children are not being educated properly. I think especially in public schools, that grades are still low and kids aren't being supported in the way I think that they would be hoped to be supported. But that also blends into the school taxes, the property taxes.
0: Right.
11: Those are a lot of the things that I hear people talk about. They do talk about affordability. I know a lot, some people are speaking, you know, they understand what's going on with the war. But I know that they are also stressed about the prices of gas and food, and I'm very sympathetic and understand that. But there is an understanding of why that is happening.
0: Mm-hmm.
11: Although I think they would like President Trump to work on ending that and bringing those things down.
0: Well, once again, too, we're talking to Bronwyn Sims, of course, wears many different hats when you look at this. I do find it interesting that how you conveyed that conversation you're having on the road is much of what I hear, too. Like, I actually don't hear people talking necessarily to party talking points. It's really policy points, which makes it a lot easier. I do like to remind people the colors red and blue that have been assigned to the parties really didn't become mainstay until about 2000. It happened actually because
11: I didn't know that.
0: Yeah, it didn't. It happened because at that time everyone had the new televisions and they wanted to convey the map as the states were being won.

0: 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That sound, right? 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
10: Welcome back to your morning. Of course, Bronwyn Sims joins us, independent women and New Hampshire ambassador, also Turning Point ballot chaser. A lot of busy activities. She also has another career, too. But hey, you know, I do want to talk, you know, within our listening district, we have Massachusetts. We reach Massachusetts very well. The Cutsco family down in Massachusetts, this story has unfolded over the last week, is actually making national news. Before she even reached 15, her daughter went to school as their daughter. While they were at school, a school counselor helped her start dealing with anxiety, and the way that they did that is helped her try to transition or pretend she was a boy while she was at school, and then she would come home and resume her being a girl.

0: Since then, there was an allegation of abuse against the father, which is right now has been investigated, and it appears that, you know, it was not what they said it was, and so no crime has actually been committed, nor has he been charged with any crime. The father has. But we had this case, Bronwyn, where we basically send our children off to school, and they decide to go ahead and transition it. DCYF has, in fact, taken custody of this child, and under their custody, this child has started hormone treatments, I don't call it therapy, to start the process of sex destruction, which is, once again, not a treatment, all without the parents being involved. This is a horrific case, and the state is pushing back hard, but as more and more information comes out, it is abundantly clear that the overstep by the government of Massachusetts has been brutally obscene.
1: Yes, I know about this case, and this is not the only case of its kind. Mm-hmm. There are cases like this across the country. You just don't hear about them because people don't want to talk about it, and the mainstream media won't talk about it.
0: Of course.
1: I'm glad that this case is finally, at least one case like this, is getting national attention, because I met a mother, actually, from California. They live in Florida now, but a similar situation happened to a woman who came to testify, actually, on one of the bills, the state house that I was also testifying on this last year. And this is happening. I think it's despicable. I'm sure that this family, well, I'm not sure, but I'm almost positive that this family probably did absolutely nothing wrong. Mm-hmm. And it's actually the state just enacting their fascist policies around gender affirming care and, you know, secretly keeping things from the parents in school, which, I mean, it's not uncommon in this state either. I do know that there are teachers that try to, now it has never gone as far as this case,
0: right,
1: but there are teachers who indoctrinate kids at school, in their own way, whether it's having the trans flag in the classroom, whether it's talking about your sexuality as a small, you know, when you're a small child.
0: Right.
1: These things are occurring. Parents need to look at what their schools are doing. There's actually a parent, I'm not sure which organization was putting this out. It might be Mass Family Institute in Massachusetts, but I think there is a parental list of like things to watch for in your school,
0: right,
1: and with your teachers. So I encourage all parents, go to your school, go to the meetings, go to the school board meetings, find out what is being taught to your children, what the teachers are telling the kids. I think this is absolutely appalling. When I met this woman who actually, she has a Substack called Ukrainian Mom, and she writes about her specific issue. This is a woman who's from California. The family's from California. Same situation. The child was taken. And I'm not sure what is... Massachusetts has lost its mind. I'm sorry for all you who live in Massachusetts out there. But
0: that's why they're moving here.
1: Between this case, the Lindsey Clancy trial, they're changing the names of mother to birthing parent and ridiculous birthing person, and then having abortion up to 9 months. I'm not really sure what's happening with my neighbor state of Massachusetts, but I don't even like to drive through the state anymore. But I really find this just despicable. It's terrible what white parents are being targeted, and just taking your child away because they claim, and a child at that age is not an adult.
0: Nope.
1: They can't make adult decisions. You know,
0: right,
1: in the state of New Hampshire, you can't even go to a tanning bed without parental consent, and you,
0: right,
1: have to be over the age of 18. I don't know what people are thinking here. Like, have we lost our literal minds?
0: literally. See, you bring up something really, it's a cautionary tale, because remember what we just described. The most alarming thing about this is that not only did we send our child to school and that we have a counselor that is basically helping them, quote, socially transition, now the state has taken that

0: child away from their parents, and they are committed to a what they call a medical plan that includes hormones to acknowledge the thing you can't acknowledge. You cannot be a girl and become a boy. It's not going to happen. And there,
1: it doesn't happen.
0: So the state is actually overseeing the treatment of this young girl. With all this going on, so when they not only took the child away from their parents, they are actively participating and supporting her receiving these medications that we all know, one, were not designed for what they're trying to use it for, and the adverse effects just 5 to 10 years after taking them is massively destructive to the body.
1: Oh, yes, extremely destructive. And, you know, you're probably not going to be fertile. You're not going to be able to have children. There are effects, things that I will not talk about on the air that I've read. When you have these types of surgeries, the amount of constant treatment, you constantly have to have procedures done to keep yourself from having infections.
0: Yep, you're a lifetime client now at that point.
1: You're a lifetime. And taxpayers are paying for that.
0: Right.
1: I don't want to pay for that. I mean, I think that this administration had put a ban on taxpayers paying for that.
0: They did.
1: But imagine, you know, going back to the election, if we vote the wrong people into office, this is going to continue and get worse because they will push this. and I find it very disturbing. It's very draconian, this whole thing, and it's very upsetting. I can't imagine how the parents of feel without their child, not knowing what's happening to their child, being given medication that they're not approving of, and the effects. You know, there's the through line of like, oh well, without the surgery, without these treatments, they'll commit suicide. That is not true.
0: That is
1: a lie that was propagated on purpose for emotional abuse people to feel emotionally taken advantage of.
0: It's emotional terrorism, Brian, what it was, and it's just terrible. Look, we're up against a hard break. Thanks for joining us. I love hearing stories about what it's like out there campaigning out there, and of course, to put reflection on this story, of course, you work with young girls. You know the emotional state that they're going through, and especially in this new world. But as I said, you're right. This is a frightening story in the sense that not only did they put a wedge between this child and the parents, they have taken control of this child, put them on a medical plan 10 years from now. I hope that they reconcile. I hope these parents get back with their child. But I just believe that the state will abandon this child when it's no longer useful to them. And 10 years from now, this child will walk on the doorstep of their parents. Their parents will lovingly take her back, but she will be devastated and destroyed, and the state will take no responsibility for it. It's sickening.
1: Of course.
0: And it's disturbing. Bronwyn, thanks for joining us today. And
1: Thank you, Jeff.
0: Catch up with you again, all right?
1: Of course. Make sure everybody go vote in November.
0: Outstanding. We'll get you back on. Okay, guys, we're going to wind down this segment of the show. We're going to be out on the road tomorrow. Don't forget, we're at Chez Vachon tomorrow. So we'll be over there. You can join us at 6 a.m., but also we'll be there till 9, and then we'll pick up our stuff and move over to a new site, the Energy Eversource Park, right down the road here in Manchester. But you're welcome for the 22nd annual Harbor Care stand down. We hope you come there. Veterans are welcome. There's going to be wonderful food, bands, but also you'll get access to up to 50 veteran services organizations, so that can help you out as a veteran. Or even if you're in transition, you're not really sure what you need for help, they're going to be there too, but also your families. We'll do that all starting tomorrow at 6 a.m. And remember, LFOD.

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1: ABC News. I'm Sherry Preston. New worries about artificial intelligence as OpenAI CEO Sam Altman says his company has identified six more AI models engaging in behavior described as concerning. Former AI researcher Daniel Cocotello says there are numerous instances of AI models playing nice only to deceive humans afterwards.
2: The AI is often

0: end up with different goals than the goals they were supposed to have, and different, you know, moral principles than the principles they were supposed to have. In particular, we don't seem to be very good at making them honest, like at all.
1: There was a bill in Congress that would have forced AI companies to install a so-called kill switch, but Senator Rand Paul said he would not support it. In his opinion, it's not ready.
2: It's imperative that AI systems are safe and that humans remain in control. But if Congress acts hastily before the technology is understood, Congress risks killing innovation and setting this technology back decades.
1: A lot of humans have been worried that AI will take their jobs. That hasn't happened yet. In light of a new Labor Department report showing initial unemployment claims fell below 200,000 last week.
3: Economists see it as an indicator of fewer layoffs. 196,000 out-of-work Americans filed their first applications for state jobless benefits in the week just ended, 10,000 fewer than the week before. But those same economists caution that the figure might have been skewed by the Labor Day holiday.
1: ABC's Jim Ryan. New information on the cost of the war with Iran. Besides just gas, ABC has obtained new images of U.S. bases in the Middle East that have been damaged or destroyed.
4: One American service member who served in this war telling us the American people are unaware of the extent of the damage that American bases are taking in. It's being kept a secret, and we're acting like it's no big deal. But you know, there are drone strikes and ballistic missile strikes actively landing on bases every day.
1: ABC Chief White House Correspondent Mary Bruce. 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
8: A judge has ruled that the school tax cap question can appear on the November ballot. A recent break-in at a local coffee shop is being investigated as a possible hate crime. And Governor Ayotte says there's no timeline in naming a replacement for former New Hampshire Supreme Court Chief Justice Gordon McDonald. Good morning, I'm Tom Novak. A judge says a question about a school tax cap can appear on the November ballot. On Wednesday, Superior Court Judge Daniel St. Hilaire denied an emergency request to remove the question, ruling that the plaintiffs Kelly Weiser of Campton and David Bates of Warner failed to meet the requirements for a preliminary injunction. Baird claimed the question was confusing for voters and structured in a way that violates the state constitution. Suit comes after lawmakers earlier this year passed legislation to put local property tax caps on ballots in every community in the Granite State in both the 2026 election and in 2028. Supporters claim the question will allow a larger number of voters to have a say in local spending. An investigation is underway into a possible hate crime following a break-in at a local coffee shop in which the vandals spray-painted swastikas and racist messages. On Wednesday, members of the community came out to help the owners of the Mocha Pot coffee shop in Manchester clean up following an early morning break-in, in which those responsible not only spray-painted racist and anti-Semitic graffiti on the walls, but also smashed the front and side windows. Authorities say the break-in occurred somewhere between midnight and 4 a.m. Wednesday. Governor Kelly Ayotte says there's no firm timeline to fill the void left on the New Hampshire Supreme Court following the resignation of Chief Justice Gordon McDonald. On Wednesday, the Executive Council accepted McDonald's resignation without any discussion at its meeting in Hanover, which now allows the council to focus on figuring out who could replace him. However, a number of counselors went on the record and said it's a process they don't want to rush. In sports, the Red Sox fell to the Rangers 7-3. Two teams wrap up the series tonight at 8:05. I'm Tom Novak for WFEA News.
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3: NFL back tonight with Thursday Night Football. The Bills are playing. I read something about Josh Allen, the star player of the Buffalo Bills. You don't have to be a sports star to enjoy this. That made me like him so much last night. I'll have to pass that on a little bit later.
4: Okay, excellent. Yeah. Here's a zoo in England. I love the zoo. I'd go to a zoo today.
3: Went to a zoo just recently, private zoo, Salina, Kansas, the super rich guy who's had a zoo for years. I'd never been to the zoo. One of the best zoos I've ever been to in terms of seeing cool animals up close.
4: Yeah, gay fella, long dyed blonde hair, a bit of a taste for meth. We've all seen the TV show, Jack.
3: Different zoo.
4: Tiger King.
3: Got to see a baby rhino up close. Oh, it was so cute and huge.
4: Was that the name of that show, Tiger King?
3: Yes.
4: Yeah, okay. All right, so here's a zoo in England, just as a quick aside.
3: God, Tiger King.
4: Oh, man, I heard some people talking about the state of free speech in Britain. It is just horrifying. The British government is terrified of its Muslim minority. Terrified. Holy cow, what a situation. Much lighter story here. Well, actually, God dang it, I'm going to ruin it. This is why I don't get invited to parties.
3: One of several reasons.
5: Yeah, several reasons.
4: Yes.
3: Where's indeed. Our dinnerware? Where do all our forks go?
4: Whoa, now I'm a thief. What? What?

0: here's a zoo in England that advertised Child Predator Night.
1: What?
0: The Child Predator Tour.
1: What did they mean? Kids come see tigers or?
0: Yes.
1: Nobody.
0: Katie has the, I'm a mom and I will kill you.
1: Nobody saw the wording on that and thought, no, we're misleading people here.
2: I mean, to create a campaign, you have to say something out loud quite a few times.
1: Child Predator Night. Yes, oh, my God.
0: Come for our Child Predator Tour.
1: Wow.
0: Oh, boy. A zoo spokeswoman said the error was, quote, due to our default naming convention in our system. What? That's why you hire a spokesperson to say stuff like, what? That's a random word generator. That wasn't a human.
1: Oh, nobody caught that? Hey, Jim, can I talk to you about that flyer? Look at this again. Now, think for a second. What's this say here?
0: Say it out loud again.
2: The ladies in the office. Hey, Cindy, are you coming to Child Predator Night?
1: Yeah, I'm bringing both kids.
0: What? Now, disappointingly, the mistake was mocked online.
1: Oh,
2: no.
1: Oh.
2: One of those rare instances.
1: Better. Yeah, the people online are usually better than that.
0: Yeah. The private bus tour cost $25 for children. Adult predator tickets were also advertised by mistake for £30. I'm sorry, I said dollars.
1: Oh, that is funny. Oh.
0: Wow. Wow.
2: Would have been really bad if they didn't have a bus tour. It was like vans.
0: Windowless vans.
2: I can't see the animals.
0: Oh, Lord. All right, you get to make that joke, Katie.
1: Drive them around the zoo in windowless vans. Oh, Child Predator Night.
0: Oh, no. Here's where I ruin it.
1: And they mocked it on the internet. I expect even-handed criticism from the internet.
0: Oh, boy. I'm reminded the discussion about free speech in Britain was all about the Pakistani Muslim child predator gangs and the rape gangs and the cover up by the cops and the government, which is one of the most scandalous stories in the history of Western civilization. Tell me I'm wrong.
1: Yeah, I'm not wrong. Is the reason it doesn't get more attention because it's just so awful? Is that part of it?
0: Well,
1: in addition to the, you don't want to look like an Islamophobe.
0: I hate this and it frustrates me, but I think people of the left and people of the center who don't realize that their good old media outlets are far left now, they haven't heard the story, or they've barely heard it, or they've only heard part of it. I think most of it is a lack of awareness because of I don't want to give any fuel to these Islamophobe, nativist racists by reporting this story. It's unfortunate, but I'm not going to give them fuel for their fire.
1: It's also so horrible that I think you could excuse somebody for thinking that can't be true. But it is.
0: Yeah, I get it. Yeah.
1: We had less dark stuff on the way. That is a funny story, the Zufa. If you missed the segment, get the podcast, Armstrong and Getty On Demand.
3: Armstrong and Getty.
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7: A judge says a question about a school tax cap can appear on the November ballot. On Wednesday, Superior Court Judge Daniel St. Hilaire denied an emergency request to remove the question, ruling that the plaintiffs failed to meet the requirements for a preliminary injunction. Supporters claim the question will allow a large number of voters to have a say in local spending. Hunter Nady, the man accused and charged with shooting multiple people last year at the Sky Meadow Country Club in Nashua, plans to use an insanity defense. On Wednesday, lawyers filed paperwork saying they may argue a mental disease or defect may have impacted Nadu's actions when he shot and killed Robert DeCesar and left a number of others injured. An investigation is underway into a possible hate crime following a break-in at the Mokapot coffee shop. Officials say somewhere between midnight and 4 a.m. Wednesday, someone broke in and spray-painted swastikas and racist messages and then broke a number of windows. In sports, the Red Sox fell to the Rangers 7-3 last night. Two teams are back at it tonight at 8:05. I'm Tom Novak for WFEA News.
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7: For today, we'll see cloudy skies with periods of rain during the afternoon and highs in the low to mid 70s. Tonight, clouds remain with a chance of rain and lows in the lower 60s. For Friday, mix of sun and clouds with highs in the mid 70s. And for Saturday, mostly sunny with highs in the upper 60s. That's a look at your Granite State forecast on 99.9 and AM 1370 WFEA.
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9: Female passenger aboard an American Airlines flight stripped off her clothing and started behaving indecently. Passengers knew something was amiss when the pilot illuminated the "Hell yeah" sign.
10: Oh boy.
11: There's a "Hell yeah" sign?
12: That's funny.
11: So NFL's back tonight, Thursday night football, Bills, Lions.
12: Both are 1-0.
10: Matchup.
11: Yeah, very good. But quarterback for the Buffalo Bills, Josh Allen, he is absolutely amazing. He was league MVP a couple of years ago and just an amazing, amazing player.
13: Can't win the big game.
11: Oh, God. I came across this video of him talking about, I didn't know he's from Little Fireball, California, which I've driven by many, many times. He revealed that he had zero scholarship offers coming out of high school in Little Fireball High School. So this is what he did. He sent 1,000 emails with his highlights attached to every coach in the country. Only 2 responded to him, being from this tiny little school. He would say, "Hi, I'm Josh Allen. I'm 6'5", 220. I feel like I'd be a great fit for your program. Here are my highlights. Here are my stats." He said, "I literally just went copy, paste, and sent it to every single coach I could find an email for." Over 1,000 emails he sent out.
10: It probably doesn't matter, but highlights, like stats or video clips?
11: Both.
10: Or does it
11: video clips, and then stats.
10: Wow, okay.
11: So he said, "I played in this little town fireball.

0: Katie, do you have any idea?
1: It's like a running and functional workout competition.
2: Oh, okay.
0: She lost.
2: How'd she end up with D on her F?
0: Wow. I don't.
2: Wind?
0: Hydrox. That was like a cheap alternative to Oreos.
2: Oh,
0: when
2: right.
0: We were kids.
3: Yeah.
2: Right.
0: That was back when the government told us, stop eating that horrible butter. Eat this tub of trans fat instead.
2: Thank you, government.
0: Margarine. Yeah, thanks.
2: And
0: a libertarian was born.
2: Hassan Piker was just on Axios and confirmed that he thinks America is a bigger terrorist than Al-Qaeda. Please go away. Just go away. Quit. I saw a clip of him yesterday. And he's just saying, I hate this effing country. I hate this effing country. And I thought, you're so transparently what you are. You're like,
0: yeah.
2: You're like Madonna only with rhetoric. And just, hey, look at me. I'm doing something outlandish. Aren't you upset?
0: I'm so transgressive and I'm a socialist, but I'm really rich and my parents are rich. And I hate this country as an immigrant in a country that made my parents and my multi-generational wealth.
2: Okay. Aren't you upset at what I just said? No. Go away. I don't want to hear the clip. And then this good economic news that I thought was really interesting. I didn't know this. Byron York says, why isn't Trump needs to resonate with people being unhappy about with the economy. We mentioned that earlier. 2/3 of people think Trump has made the economy worse. How about these numbers? The Census Bureau statistics show that the U.S. poverty rate fell to a record low in 2025. We have record low poverty in this country. Despite seeing ads about hunger, we have less of it than we've ever had. And if you are hungry, then you're not Googling or something. There are plenty of programs. There's no reason for you to be hungry.
0: And hey, eat something. That would be my advice.
2: And the real median household income in 2025 was the highest on record dating back to 1967.
0: Yes.
2: Those are
0: our
2: two
0: poor people are
2: numbers.
0: Richer than the middle class of our entire history as a nation.
2: That needs to be sold more, not just Trump and for the midterms, just in general for capitalism as a theory, free market as a theory. Wow. Those are some good stats.
0: What enabled all of that? The United States Navy. Just reading about that, super interesting. Plus, the guy duct taped on a plane has broken his silence.
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7: Police in Concord are investigating after racist anti-Semitic graffiti was found spray painted on the Merrimack River Greenway Trail. This week, Concord City employees discovered that vandalism on the paved trail and on signs at the entrance to the trail. Concord police are asking anyone with information regarding the incident to please contact them. 48 states, including New Hampshire, will be receiving settlement payments from the Meta social media platform. State Department of Justice announcing it plans to spend the money on youth mental health programs. According to the New Hampshire Department of Justice, the social media company Meta will be paying the state approximately $224 million in a settlement that called for new restrictions for children on Instagram and Facebook. A new report suggests that following the expiration of tax credits designed to help Americans afford health care, New Hampshire's enrollment in the ACA health care plans fell by 8% from 2025 to 2026, a loss for just about 5,000 residents. I'm Jimmy Carter, WFEA News.
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17: For today, we'll see cloudy skies with periods of rain during the afternoon and highs in the low to mid-70s. Tonight, clouds remain with a chance of rain and lows in the lower 60s. For Friday, a mix of sun and clouds with highs in the mid-70s. And for Saturday, mostly sunny with highs in the upper 60s. That's a look at your Granite State forecast on 99.9 and AM 1370 WFEA.
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5: This is Tyler Rico. So nice to meet you. Sorry, I broke my hand. I was there when you defended the drags. Who's your favorite drag queen in Texas?
6: Oh my gosh, probably Alyssa Edwards.
5: Alyssa Edwards? Yes. I love Mikey Mays. Thank you so much.
7: Who has a name at hand when asked who's your favorite drag queen? What percentage of people? It's got to be single digits.
8: And most of them are child groomers, Mr. Tallarico.
7: Anyway, that's the Democratic senatorial candidate in Texas, of all places. Not California, which I don't think it'd be good politics in California, because most people don't have favorite drag queens. But
8: Ken Paxton loses in Texas, that will be perhaps the tip of Mount Everest of the Republican Party can screw up anything.
7: Yeah. So I haven't heard this clip from Tallarico's minister. You're big on this. I want to hear this.
8: It's pretty self-explanatory.
7: Okay.
9: He went on Fox News and like walked that back. Did you see that?
10: Yeah, he's giving some advice that I don't think he should be following.
9: Yeah, because that's what that attracted me to this church was like.
10: And I can guarantee you that once he gets elected, he'll change his tune back to where he was.
9: Okay. But he has to kind of play this game.
10: Yes, that's what his campaign has convinced him of, is that the Democratic Party is backing off on their stances on trans and all of this. And so his staff is encouraging him to kind of do the same thing just for the next 50 weeks. Whatever days, I guess. I think it's bad advice, personally, but... if it helps him win, okay.
7: What kind of church is that?
8: Super progressive, left-wingy, transy, Black Lives Matter flaggy church in Texas.
7: In Texas?
8: Yeah, yeah.
7: Anyway, so he's a member of that church, and then him coming out over the last couple of weeks where he says, I misspoke about these gender fluidity. And
8: I missed the mark with that one.
7: God is queer, or whatever he said.
8: There are 6 different genders, and you know, the God is non-binary thing didn't bother me at all. It's correct, essentially.
7: Okay, fantastic. Joe's checking the don't declare box for God. Fine.
8: Send angry texts to Jack. He wants to read them.
7: Have you seen the Sistine Chapel? Is it an old guy with a beard or not?
8: You know what? Check and mate. No, just the quest to reduce God to human terms, I think, is a mistake. Anyway, but you believe what you want to believe. I don't care.
7: He better be bearded or I'm going to be mad.
8: Oh, boy. Tired of grooming it and all. He shaves for the summer. I don't know.
7: I get up there and he's clean shaven. Everybody was growing beards. It was cool once, but now it's trite.
8: Now it's gone gray and I just don't like it as much. Yeah, maybe. Who's your favorite drag queen, by the way?
7: What an odd question. I'm a little confused as to why they ask him that. Were they trying to... So the crowd that was excited about him running as a guy that's super into the trans stuff and everything like that, were they trying to push him back in that direction where the minister said is where he really is?
8: No, I just think they're asking the... I just think it was his fellow traveler asking the question.
7: If I want him to get elected, I don't ask him that question because that doesn't play well.
8: Yeah, but you don't know that if you're on the far left. You think everybody thinks like you except for Nazi fascists like Republicans.
7: You think most voters in Texas have a favorite drag queen? You are really out of touch.
8: Well, yeah, these people are. They're crazy. They belong to a cult. It's insane. But to him, it's like, you know, I told a story of I was in a hotel room, a hotel rather. I went down to the bar.
7: Hotel room, and, drag queen. Where is this story going?
8: Well, it was during my experimental phase. No, I went down to the bar and there are some guys watching football and we struck up a conversation and he asked me, who is your favorite power running back who just run guys over? And we were talking about our favorite football. To James Tallarico, that's the same question. Who's your favorite drag queen?
7: Earl Campbell, by the way.
8: Oh, good choice.
7: You'll never miss a segment if you subscribe to the podcast, Armstrong and Getty On Demand.
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14: From ABC News, I'm Michelle Franzen. The war with Iran taking a toll economically and on U.S. military sites across the Middle East. ABC News obtaining new images sent by active service members showing damaged or destroyed U.S. military assets in the region. Here's ABC's Mary Bruce.
15: One American service member who served in this war telling us the American people are unaware of the extent of the damage that American bases are taking in. It's being kept a secret, and we're acting like it's no big deal. But you know, there are drone strikes and ballistic missile strikes actively landing on bases every day.
14: The ongoing conflict also still driving up oil prices. A gallon of gas in the U.S. now stands at $4.45, according to Gas Buddy. There are six new incidents revealed overnight in what AI calls disturbing and concerning behavior of artificial intelligence. In one case, a model of ChatGPT proposed making up historical data. Here's ABC's Elizabeth Schulze.
16: This is really underscoring the urgent warnings from OpenAI CEO Sam Altman and rival Anthropic CEO Dario Amodei that AI is learning to outsmart humans and that the tech needs to slow down. And overnight here in Washington, the Senate did try to fast-track legislation that would force companies to build an AI kill switch to shut down their models, but that legislation failed to advance.
14: In Los Angeles, the NTSB is reviewing video and audio evidence from the deadly news helicopter crash that killed all on board and another person on the ground. Here's ABC's Trevor Arnn.
17: You could hear the pilots of the other choppers in the area piece together that one of them went down.
18: There's a helicopter down just outside the airspace. It's a helicopter, and right now we're thinking it's TB4.
17: On the ground, journalists wiping away tears and embracing first responders, and longtime KNBC anchor Colleen Williams having to report her colleagues' deaths on the air.
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23: A New Hampshire hospital patient in custody after an hours-long search. A former Nashua firefighter agrees to a plea deal in a child sexual abuse image case. And a Dover man arrested for cruelty to animals. I'm Jimmy Carter, WFEA News. Following a search that lasted several hours, New Hampshire State Police were able to locate and take into custody 46-year-old Kerry Pagnozzi, a patient of the New Hampshire Hospital, after she walked away from Concord Hospital. In addition to ground resources, New Hampshire State Police used a state police helicopter in their search. They were able to locate several of Pagnozzi's items in the area of Rum Hill Road in Concord. At about 8 last night, state police found her in the area of Pleasant Street and took her into custody. A plea deal has been reached in the case of 44-year-old Patrick Thomas Reardon of Greenville, who is facing nearly 24 charges in connection with sexual abuse images and spying on his family. In 2023, police found over a dozen child sexual abuse images after investigating Reardon. The former Nashua firefighter has been in jail for more than a year and a half after being arrested more than 3 years ago. He has now reached a plea deal that could have him released in 7 years. Following a month-long investigation, Dover police have arrested Victor Gonzalez Triana of Dover after he allegedly abandoned two dogs in the woods. On August the 20th, Dover police responded to the area of Garish Road after a pedestrian discovered a kennel containing two small dogs abandoned in the woods. Police located a wire kennel partially covered with a cardboard box containing the two dogs. Police reported the kennel was filthy and had a foul-smelling sludge pooling at the bottom. Both dogs were determined to be in good health and they were taken to protective custody and transferred to the Pope Memorial Humane Society. Gonzalez Triana is facing two counts of cruelty to animals. In sports, Sox lost to the Rangers for the second straight night. They finish up their series tonight. I'm Jimmy Carter, WFEA News.
24: Chris Pappas looked voters in the eye and lied. Listen to Chris Pappas confronted about dating an Amazon lobbyist while voting on 7 bills Amazon lobbied on.
25: You've been dating a corporate lobbyist who actually was lobbying on behalf of Amazon at a time when you then went on to cast votes on Amazon's behalf on bills they
26: that's
25: lobbied you
26: true,
25: on.
26: Matt.
25: Yes, it is. Congressman, it absolutely
26: true.
25: Is.
26: That is not true.
25: Congressman, it absolutely
26: true.
25: Is.
26: That is not true.
24: It was true. Pappas dated an Amazon lobbyist and voted on 7 different bills that Amazon lobbied on. 7 bills. Then Pappas lied about it.
26: That is not true.
24: It's all true. Chris Pappas even wound up marrying the lobbyist. What else is Chris Pappas hiding? Lying. Corrupt. Chris Pappas won't look out for you in the U.S. Senate. Paid for by SLF PAC and not authorized by any candidate or candidates committee. 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SLF PAC is responsible for the content of this ad.
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27: Genocide in Gaza is the new BLM. Genocide in Gaza is the new 15 days to slow the spread. Genocide in Gaza is the clot shots actually providing immunity. There is a faction of individuals who they believe in big government. I don't consider them Republicans. They call themselves Republicans, but they're not.
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29: We turned it into the golden age. We're right now in the golden age of America, and that war is going to end very soon. Watch. You just watch. Trump was right about everything. You watch. They're getting...

0: his life till 82 years old and didn't get dragged for being a serial killer. That's a sadness. They combed through all of his property. They found over 1 million digital images and video from the house. I don't even know how you amass that much. I don't even have that much, and I'm not a serial killer. Five women in the video, they were lifeless or unconscious. They identified the women. Two others remain missing. Apparently, 10 reportedly overdosed after they were seen in the video, and they were found in various locations across Philadelphia. 16 other alleged victims were found alive, but were not very cooperative, according to police, and did not want to discuss what occurred in the home. They refused to speak with investigators. Now they're expanding it even wider, and they're looking to speak with 25 other alleged victims. I mean, the guy looks like an absolute serial killer. This is just, that's horrifying. This story is just crazy. Let's see. We also have, we didn't need this study. Reading is linked to lower stress and better brain health. I do believe that. It's a mental activity. That's not surprising. We also have a retinal scan could flag an irregular heartbeat risk years before a diagnosis. That is actually incredibly interesting, especially you ladies out there, because heart disease is like the number one killer of women. It is. A retinal scan could actually flag an irregular heartbeat risk. So maybe ask your eye doctor about that the next time you have to go to the optometrist for a checkup. And they studied 40,000 women or 40,000 people for a decade. Or sorry, 90. They looked at 90,000 scans of a group of 40,000 people for 10 years. So it's a pretty thorough survey. We have a lot more on the way. 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
2: Police in Concord are investigating after racist anti-Semitic graffiti was found spray-painted on the Merrimack River Greenway Trail. This week, Concord City employees discovered that vandalism on the paved trail and on signs at the entrance to the trail. Concord police are asking anyone with information regarding the incident to please contact them. 48 states, including New Hampshire, will be receiving settlement payments from the Meta social media platform. State Department of Justice announcing it plans to spend the money on youth mental health programs. According to the New Hampshire Department of Justice, the social media company Meta will be paying the state approximately $224 million in a settlement that called for new restrictions for children on Instagram and Facebook. A new report suggests that following the expiration of tax credits designed to help Americans afford health care, New Hampshire's enrollment in the ACA health care plans fell by 8% from 2025 to 2026, a loss for just about 5,000 residents. I'm Jimmy Carter, WFEA News.
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6: Tonight, the clouds remain, and we could see a chance of rain, with lows dipping down into the lower 60s. For Friday, mix of sun and clouds, a little bit warmer, with highs in the mid to upper 70s. Saturday, better part of the weekend, mostly sunny, with highs in the upper 60s. That's a look at your Granite State forecast on 99.9 and AM 1370 WFEA.
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9: Like sands through the hourglass, so are the days of the United States.
10: Said that America is the top dog in terrorism.
11: Yes.
10: Do you think America then is worse than Al-Qaeda?
11: Pound for pound, as far as the number of deaths, yes, we have caused tremendous terror all around the world.
12: So Hassan Piker, he did this fluffy little interview, which we're going to talk about coming up next hour with Axios, because he's just a streamer, right? He's just some guy on Twitch. He's just a streamer, the Democrat spokesperson. I mean, that's what we've been told over and over again. But here's the issue. Then why is he on Axios? Huh? The other thing is, too, he's been crashing out all morning since this thing aired. It's so dumb. It's really dumb. We've got other cuts from him, too. But he tweeted, he goes, oh, they're farming the interview. I give a nuanced answer about acts of terror this administration's caused, and they clickbait it. No, you that's not what happened. His absolute inarticulacy is not nuance. He is an intellectual lightweight. He is actually one of the stupidest people I've ever heard speak. And I'm not saying that just because he's a terror simp. He's just not bright. He's not a bright guy. He just says a whole bunch of stuff knowing that people are going to be passively listening and they're not going to really listen to, you know, everything that he says. But even in these soft interviews like that, they can't even buff out the stupidity just even there. It's actually comical. So coming up, we have a lot more in store. And yes, it's absolutely accurate. If it's helpful, I will write up a post about it and put it up in Substack that Robert Kraft donating money to any group in that area is going to absolutely, without a doubt, no argument, going to go into the pockets of Hamas. Because even just upon conversion, the taxes that are taken at conversion when you change your money, Hamas takes like 20 to 40% of it. So that's going to be a lot of money that Hamas is going to get. We're going to dive into that. We're going to get into some of the latest as it relates to Texas. We're also, I've got some crazy cultural stuff for you too, that we're going to touch on. So you don't want to miss. Stick with us.

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2: From ABC News, I'm Michelle Franzen. New images obtained by ABC News providing a snapshot of the extensive damage of U.S. military bases and resources across the Middle East due to the war with Iran. A U.S. service member who remains unnamed says rebuilding those bases could take years. Here's ABC's Karen Travers.
3: We've asked the Pentagon about these images. They have not commented. They are not weighing in on this. But, you know, it is notable to hear from these service members by giving these images and also saying to us, quote, the American people are unaware of the extent of the damages that American bases are taking in. The service member also went on to say it's being kept a secret and we're acting like it's no big deal, but these drone and ballistic missile strikes are actively landing on bases every day.
2: The ongoing conflict driving up oil prices further. Diesel now in record territory above $6 a gallon. John Bartman, a fifth generation soybean farmer in Illinois, says those costs of farming this season are giving him pause.
4: Our cost increase have gone up so much. When you're paying so much for diesel and you're paying so much for fertilizer, and another thing that people don't realize is labor, the labor rates that we're paying.
2: Despite a hike in interest rates, the Fed board signaled that the U.S. economy remains resilient overall. That includes the labor market. Jobless benefits fell below 200,000 last week.
5: Economists see it as an indicator of fewer layoffs. 196,000 out-of-work Americans filed their first applications for state jobless benefits in the week just ended, 10,000 fewer than the week before. But those same economists cautioned that the figure might have been skewed by the Labor Day holiday.
2: ABC's Jim Ryan. Canadian Prime Minister Mark Carney wrapping up a two-day visit to Europe with stops in France and Liverpool. In Strasbourg, Carney addressed the European Parliament, proposing deepening ties with a focus on critical minerals, defense, and AI partnerships, along with opportunities to live, work, and study. 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
6: 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I've been surfing here since I was a kid. 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
8: A New Hampshire hospital patient in custody after an hours-long search. A former Nashua firefighter agrees to a plea deal in a child sexual abuse image case. And a Dover man arrested for cruelty to animals. I'm Jimmy Carter, W.

0: FEA News. Following a search that lasted several hours, New Hampshire State Police were able to locate and take into custody 46-year-old Kerry Pagnozzi, a patient of the New Hampshire hospital, after she walked away from Concord Hospital. In addition to ground resources, New Hampshire State Police used a state police helicopter in their search. They were able to locate several of Pagnozzi's items in the area of Rum Hill Road in Concord. At about 8 last night, state police found her in the area of Pleasant Street and took her into custody. A plea deal has been reached in the case of 44-year-old Patrick Thomas Reardon of Greenville, who is facing nearly 24 charges in connection with sexual abuse images and spying on his family. In 2023, police found over a dozen child sexual abuse images after investigating Reardon. The former Nashua firefighter has been in jail for more than a year and a half after being arrested more than 3 years ago. He has now reached a plea deal that could have him released in 7 years. Following a month-long investigation, Dover police have arrested Victor Gonzalez Triana of Dover after he allegedly abandoned two dogs in the woods. On August the 20th, Dover police responded to the area of Garish Road after a pedestrian discovered a kennel containing two small dogs abandoned in the woods. Police located a wire kennel partially covered with a cardboard box containing the two dogs. Police reported the kennel was filthy and had a foul-smelling sludge pooling at the bottom. Both dogs were determined to be in good health, and they were taken to protective custody and transferred to the Pope Memorial Humane Society. Gonzalez Triana is facing two counts of cruelty to animals. In sports, Sox lost to the Rangers for the second straight night. They finish up their series tonight. I'm Jimmy Carter, WFEA News.
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3: Genocide in Gaza is the new BLM. Genocide in Gaza is the new 15 days to slow the spread. Genocide in Gaza is the clot shots actually providing immunity. There is a faction of individuals who they believe in big government. I don't consider them Republicans. They call themselves Republicans, but they're not.
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3: Welcome back to the program, ladies and gentlemen, your lovable curmudgeon. Dana Lash at the top of this second hour with you. A lot of stuff to discuss as we're going to get you. It's Friday Eve. We've almost made it through the week, gang. Almost made it through the week. We've got the live stream of the radio program happening at Channel 347, DirecTV, all kinds of good stuff. And I will note, if you hear any sawing, screaming, hammering, or if somebody falls through the roof behind me, that's because we're getting roof replacement and it is happening over the studio and it is what it is. So we're just going to go with it. We got to talk about cheese. We do. You're like, wait, what? Okay, yeah. How many of you outside of Texas know what Tillamook cheese is? Is it big? Wait, let me ask this. Steve's out all the way in the East Coast. You got Tillamook cheese out there?
5: I know the brand. I think I've gotten like I think there's a shredded cheese brand of that too, right? Because I've definitely had it on.
3: The shredded Tillamook is the best.
5: Okay, so yeah, that's
3: because
5: what I mean.
3: Oh my gosh, y'all, if you're shredded cheese, the shredded Tillamook is the cheese. It melts so evenly and perfectly. We cook a lot, so that's the shredded. If I'm going to use shredded cheese, I'm going to use that. Or should I? I don't know. Like, I feel like every day I wake up and it's like, are you a real American? Because if you're a real American, you're going to be mad about this. So people were like, I don't like Tillamook cheese anymore. Tillamook cheese is fake and gay. Like, wait, why are we hating on Tillamook cheese now? So apparently, someone was like, oh my gosh, look at this. Tillamook has a halal thing on it. Halal. What is that? That's the little thing that says it's like Muslims can eat it, right? You got, I don't know. Can I just say Christian

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8: And now, all of the news you would probably miss. It's time for Dana's Quick Five.
9: Guys, this is a happy little headline. A little happy headline for you right now. Just 3 minutes with a mini horse or a mini donkey improves teenagers' moods, says a study. It says that it makes them feel less anxious, sad, and lonely, and more calm. Does it have to be mini, though? Because the story starts out, it's Washington Post. The teenagers were given a simple task. Spend 3 minutes petting or scratching a rescued miniature horse and donkey. And then they rated their anxiety levels after it. Well, duh, we know this. But does it have to be miniature? I mean, if you want to fully reduce your anxiety, it needs to be miniature. Otherwise, it's only halfway. You know what I mean? I don't understand. I also would like a mini horse. I mean, isn't it just a big dog, right? I'd totally have a mini horse, man. I absolutely would. Okay, for the rest of the headlines. Can you see what I got distracted by during break? Obviously. So, this break bone fever. I don't even know what this is, but I don't like it. Mosquitoes, one of the most worthless creatures that have ever been created. Apparently, it's that break bone. What do they call it? The dengue, whatever fever. Is it real? Thank you. Dengue, like Bengay, but with dens. Dengue. Thank you. It's a part of a larger outbreak. It's in Hillsborough County in Florida. Florida Department of Health, though, they haven't yet confirmed it, but apparently people are saying that it's spreading just locally. But it's apparently it's a far away illness, faraway illness, but they call it breakbone fever because people get a high fever, pounding headache, pain behind the eyes, and deep aches in their muscles, joints, and bones. Why do we have mosquitoes? I'm going to ask Google this on break. We don't need it. Cyber cabs. I thought this said crabs, and I was terrified. Cyber cabs are taking psychotic routes that turn tiny trips around the neighborhood into hours-long nightmares. One lady said her cyber cab held her hostage for forever. Is this just a Tesla hit piece? It sounds like a Tesla hit piece because they only talk about Tesla cyber cabs, and they make sure to say Tesla cyber cabs a million times. Try the Waymos that run into literally everything. Don't let people out of the car and go down dead-end streets, you morons. Let's see. 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
3: Police in Concord are investigating after racist anti-Semitic graffiti was found spray-painted on the Merrimack River Greenway Trail. This week, Concord City employees discovered that vandalism on the paved trail and on signs at the entrance to the trail. Concord police are asking anyone with information regarding the incident to please contact them. 48 states, including New Hampshire, will be receiving settlement payments from the Meta social media platform. State Department of Justice announcing it plans to spend the money on youth mental health programs. According to the New Hampshire Department of Justice, the social media company Meta will be paying the state approximately $224 million in a settlement that called for new restrictions for children on Instagram and Facebook. A new report suggests that following the expiration of tax credits designed to help Americans afford health care, New Hampshire's enrollment in the ACA health care plans fell by 8% from 2025 to 2026, a loss for just about 5,000 residents. I'm Jimmy Carter, WFEA News.
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3: Tonight, the clouds remain, and we could see a chance of rain, with lows dipping down into the lower 60s. For Friday, mix of sun and clouds, a little bit warmer, with highs in the mid to upper 70s. Saturday, better part of the weekend, mostly sunny, with highs in the upper 60s. That's a look at your Granite State forecast on 99.9 and AM 1370 WFEA.
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4: It's his life mission to make bad decisions. It's time for Florida Man.
5: A Florida man was mad about being accused of trespassing on a property and was asked to leave, so he left, came back to slash the tires, and he was caught on drone footage doing so. Hillsborough County Sheriff's Office located Kilos Ferdinand after he returned to the residence from which he had just been trespassed. In the sheriff's drone team, they saw him use a pocket knife to slash the tires of a victim's vehicle. He was arrested without incident. How dumb are you to do something like this? I just assume that, I don't know, I want a little whole little drone army of surveillance. I would like that. Whole drone army of surveillance. I don't know. I'm not going to use this. Okay, so Florida woman Amber sent me the grossest Florida woman story, and I'm not reading it. And I think you know which one I'm talking about, Kane. Yeah, it involved the Florida woman and her family dog, and that's all I'm saying. We're not doing anything else. So a Florida woman met a man at a club. Thought she was really into him. And decided he was going to take her home with him. She went. Then she drugged him and stole his $100,000 Rolex watch. Okay, first off, if you have that kind of money to spend, I hope you are also like donating some to your church, but I still don't understand. Even if I was a billionaire, I don't think I could pay six figures for a watch. I really don't think I could, right? I wouldn't even be able to bring myself to pay like anything over $20 for a t-shirt. Like the t-shirt I'm in now, I literally got on Amazon. Everyone's like, what do you get yourself? I literally buy in bulk on it. I'm not even joking. The shirt was like $9. What?
6: I wouldn't go to the club with a $100,000 damn watch.
5: No, I wouldn't either. And that's the thing. It's like, and also, you can dress nice without being blinged out like that. But, I mean, what message are you sending? I don't know. So this 32-year-old woman, her name is Linda Mae Krause. Of course, her name is Linda with a Y, y'all. She's accused of a similar scheme at least four other times in Miami-Dade County, allegedly drugging her victims before making off with their valuables. And that is according to the probable cause affidavit. Broward County Casey is being charged four stems from an encounter at the Carousel Club. She struck up with a conversation with a man around midnight. He thought she was legit into him. Look, she's probably not. She's probably going to drug you and steal your watch. What is the, guys, what's the overall story? Don't be a whore. That's it. That's the big story, right? That's it. Let's see. I'm not doing that one. That one's nasty. Some of y'all send me some. Kane gives me some, and then the rest of you send me the worst ones. And Kane has been trying not to send me the bad ones. Thank you, Kane. I appreciate you. I appreciate

0: appreciate you because I just saw some of what's out there. Third hour on the way. Stick with us.
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5: From ABC News, I'm Michelle Franzen. Ahead of the break, the Senate grappled with a bill to make sure human safeguards are available to keep artificial intelligence from acting maliciously, but a so-called kill switch knocked down even after an AI expert warned Congress time is running out to add controls. Here's ABC's Karen Waugh.
6: Senators from both parties are saying no. Republican John Kennedy tried to fast-track a bill requiring every AI company to be able to deploy a kill switch to stop the technology if it gets out of control.
7: If there is even a 1% chance that one of these AI models can shed its nature as a tool and become an independent species.
6: But fellow Republican Rand Paul now blocking Kennedy's proposal.
5: House lawmakers leaving a day early before the recess begins. Speaker Mike Johnson says members can campaign for the midterms. It also postpones a vote for taking place on articles of impeachment brought against Secretary Pete Hegseth from Thomas Massey. There are new details about the damage to Mideast U.S. military bases and assets due to the ongoing war with Iran. Here's ABC's Mary Bruce.
8: A rare look at the toll it's taking on American military assets in the region. ABC News obtaining images sent to us by active service members who we are not naming show the extent of some of the damage. For months, Pentagon Chief Pete Hegseth has downplayed Iran's attacks.
5: The Pentagon has not responded to requests to comment on the photos. The debate over automatic license plate readers and privacy rights continues. Now a group of hackers has removed one camera's capturing data.
9: A team calling itself Steganogram took a Flock camera apart and broke into its software to, quote, find the secrets of those spying on us. The data revealed the fine detail that the cameras capture as vehicles pass, including a small American flag sticker on the saddlebag of a motorcycle.
5: ABC's Jim Ryan. 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
2: A New Hampshire hospital patient in custody after an hours-long search. A former Nashua firefighter agrees to a plea deal in a child sexual abuse image case. And a Dover man arrested for cruelty to animals. I'm Jimmy Carter, WFEA News. Following a search that lasted several hours, New Hampshire State Police were able to locate and take into custody 46-year-old Kerry Pagnozzi, a patient of the New Hampshire Hospital, after she walked away from Concord Hospital. In addition to ground resources, New Hampshire State Police used a state police helicopter in their search,

0: They were able to locate several of Pagnozzi's items in the area of Rum Hill Road in Concord. At about 8 last night, state police found her in the area of Pleasant Street and took her into custody. A plea deal has been reached in the case of 44-year-old Patrick Thomas Reardon of Greenville, who is facing nearly 24 charges in connection with sexual abuse images and spying on his family. In 2023, police found over a dozen child sexual abuse images after investigating Reardon. The former Nashua firefighter has been in jail for more than a year and a half after being arrested more than 3 years ago. He has now reached a plea deal that could have him released in 7 years. Following a month-long investigation, Dover police have arrested Victor Gonzalez Triana of Dover after he allegedly abandoned two dogs in the woods. On August the 20th, Dover police responded to the area of Garish Road after a pedestrian discovered a kennel containing two small dogs abandoned in the woods. Police located a wire kennel partially covered with a cardboard box containing the two dogs. Police reported the kennel was filthy and had a foul-smelling sludge pooling at the bottom. Both dogs were determined to be in good health, and they were taken to protective custody and transferred to the Pope Memorial Humane Society. Gonzalez Triana is facing two counts of cruelty to animals. In sports, Sox lost to the Rangers for the second straight night. They finish up their series tonight. I'm Jimmy Carter, WFEA News.
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3: Tonight, the clouds remain, and we could see a chance of rain with lows dipping down into the lower 60s. For Friday, mix of sun and clouds, a little bit warmer with highs in the mid to upper 70s. Saturday, better part of the weekend, mostly sunny with highs in the upper 60s. That's a look at your Granite State forecast on 99.9 and AM 1370 WFEA.
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9: Welcome to the Howie Carr Show, 844-500-4242, 844-500-4242. And we got another jam-packed show here today, and President Trump says he's coming to a major crossroads on the war in Iran, and that I will do. We'll do the poll question on that, and we also have a sound cut, just one. If you're tired of Lindsey Clancy, we got one sound cut, but it just came out. So this is Patrick Clancy, her husband. Former husband. He's now divorced, obviously, and he's, as you know, he's talking to 60 Minutes on Sunday night, and it will have great impact on the ratings, assuming there's a good football game preceding it. If there's not a good football game preceding it, dude, we'll have no effect on the ratings, because that's the way it works. I hate to break the news to the angry liberals on 60 Minutes, but anyway, they put out a cut about from Patrick Clancy and his new wife is going to be, who figures in a lot of these bizarre conspiracy theories. This is Patrick Clancy. This is pulled from the 60 Minutes interview Sunday night, cut 16.
11: I talked to them.
12: What do you say?
9: The kids.
11: Help me. All the time.
9: He talks to his kids, his dead kids. I mean, obviously, he's going for the sympathy. They're going, you know, the 60 Minutes is going for the sympathy. I mean, it's a good story. I mean, I don't blame them for, trying to take advantage of the fact that, you know, even their, you know, minuscule audience compared to what it used to be 30 years ago is still big.

0: Or on failing that, you can let me go back to On Blended Knee. And I have a few more shooters with my physician, Dr. McGillicuddy. All right, 844-500-4242. I'm Howie Carr.
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8: 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Jared, what's the poll question? What are the results thus far?
9: 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Yes, like to believe it, but

0: dot, dot, dot, or not sure.
1: Like to believe it, but, dot, dot, dot.
0: Yeah, 62% of the audience says like to believe it, but 31% say yes and 7% say they're not sure.
1: Yeah. 844-500-4242. There's this guy, 508, he's calling in. He's very disappointed in the situation. It's very disappointing to see the amount of damage Iran has done to U.S. bases, tankers, while Trump says daily that Iran is dead with no military. And then he's a serial texter today. It cost me $192.70 to fill my diesel pickup this morning, and diesel is going up another 9 cents tonight. How's that 2 week Iran war working out? That's all in caps, that last sentence. It's very noticeable. You will do anything not to talk about what a disaster Iran is. I think we're winning the war. It's just it's taking longer, and it's going to probably take beyond the midterms. But I think the savages in Tehran are going down, and the thing that gets me about all these people, maybe this guy's legit, but all these people that are complaining about the price of gas, people that when Biden was president, they were all nodding. When they would say, well, we've got to get the price of gasoline up to $10 a gallon, because that's what it is, you know, in Europe, or it's close to it. And they're saving the planet. And they're going, yeah, let's make it so that the poor people can't afford to buy gasoline. And they had no problems with it. They had no problems with that. The diesel is high. I grant you that. One reason is they've shut down, the Democrats in places like California have shut down all the refineries, especially the diesel refineries. That's one reason the price is so high. But the price of gasoline is still lower than it was 4 years ago under Biden. And all the only reason it was high in 2022 is because they were printing money, and they were causing inflation with all of this insane green spending, which is just shipping money, trillions of dollars, to China for so-called renewable, sustainable energy sources that don't work, like bleeping windmills and like these damn solar panels that are a blight on formerly bucolic rural areas, but most importantly, they don't work. So Trump is just trying to clean this mess up. Not only the fascist Muslim terrorists in Iran, but as 818 says, for decades the eco-Nazis have destroyed refineries and oil fields, and Trump's trying to get the mess cleaned up. And turn off bleeping regime-controlled media, you know? I mean, and I hate it when people say this is like Vietnam. Vietnam was a quagmire, and 200 Americans were getting killed every week in Vietnam. It was a disaster. This thing, they are shutting down that fascist terror state. They had 50 years to terrorize the population. 844-500-4242, 844-500-4242. I'm worried about the midterms like everybody is. I went to the supermarket today. I got this nice kind of yogurt. It was $1.89 a little container that I eat in some mornings. Today, or yes, last night when I went, it was $2.29. I don't like that. But that's just one thing, you know? I mean, it's still, the inflation is 3.5%. It was 9% 4 years ago. 9%. 844-500-4242. 860, there is no plan to win Iran. There's a plan to destroy the Iranian government. That's it. All right, 844-500-4242. When we come back, I'm going to tell you there's another outrage from the woke state government of Massachusetts. They just put out a memo to the Massachusetts Department of Health just sent out a memo to state hospitals and birthing centers, referring to mothers as birthing persons.
2: Birthing people.
1: birthing people. I thought they were neighbors with uteruses. 844-500-4242. I'm Howie Carr. 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
4: Police in Concord are investigating after racist anti-Semitic graffiti was found spray-painted on the Merrimack River Greenway Trail. This week, Concord City employees discovered that vandalism on the paved trail and on signs at the entrance to the trail. Concord police are asking anyone with information regarding the incident to please contact them. 48 states, including New Hampshire, will be receiving settlement payments from the Meta social media platform. State Department of Justice announcing it plans to spend the money on youth mental health programs. According to the New Hampshire Department of Justice, the social media company Meta will be paying the state approximately $224 million in a settlement that called for new restrictions for children on Instagram and Facebook. A new report suggests that following the expiration of tax credits designed to help Americans afford health care, New Hampshire's enrollment in the ACA health care plans fell by 8% from 2025 to 2026, a loss for just about 5,000 residents. I'm Jimmy Carter, WFEA News.
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9: today.

0: your heart disease, et cetera, et cetera. So they put in the new oils, and the new oils were worse for you than the old ones. And not to mention the fries and the deep fried apple pies didn't taste as good. Sometimes they make reforms for the better, but they are few and far between. Usually they screw things up. George, you're next with Howie Carr. Go ahead, George.
1: Yeah, Howie. People forget that the Biden's war in Ukraine, they have bombed the Russian refineries. That's where 15% to 20% of the diesel comes from. That's
0: right.
1: Why it's so expensive.
0: Yeah, that's right. Didn't Trump last week tell Zelensky stop bombing the refineries because it's driving up the price of diesel?
1: Exactly. Yeah. Yeah. That's what the problem is right there.
0: Yeah. I know, Biden. All the problems in the United States, they all, in one way or another, date back to Biden and before him, Obama. They screwed up everything, and they did it deliberately as part of their attempts to fundamentally transform the United States of America. People are telling me all these stories about California. They say that Culver City, Jared, is where the show Emergency was filmed. Huge refinery across from the firehouse. Bakersfield. That's where Merle Haggard was from, right? Was all oil derricks. That's from Rhubarb. Wasn't there a school in downtown L.A. that had an oil drill underneath? They were everywhere. Not to mention they were in Arkansas, too. Remember the Beverly Hillbillies? That's how Jeb Clampett got the money to go to Beverly Hills and get a cement pond. I'm Howie Carr.
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4: Well, we offer traditional workshops as well as a working farm. 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We just ask people not to go inside the buildings without staff present. But if you come during a event like a binding demo, we're having a thrashing demo, those type of things, you're going to see a binder working traditionally in an oat field binding. You'll see the oats being traditionally threshed on a threshing machine built in 1919. We also do pop-up lunches.
3: Those are delicious.
4: As well as a demo that goes along with it.
3: And you would reference the property real quickly. How many acres can be explored up there?
4: Oh, there's about over 500 acres there. There's a map at the kiosk when you hit the parking lot. Grab that and walk the trails as well as explore the property itself.
3: Great. Well, thank you so much for being part of keeping this gem alive and available to all of us here in New Hampshire and beyond. And again, the website is sanbornmills.org.
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3: From ABC News, I'm Michelle Franzen. In the latest ongoing court battle over the Kennedy Center, a federal judge today ordering that the center provide 30 days notice before making any major physical changes to the building, including demolishing it. President Trump told ABC's Karen Travers the center would be ripped down if he's not given credit for helping the Performing Arts Center. Here's ABC's Mary Bruce.
4: He is adamant that he should be recognized for helping the institution financially, and it comes just a day after the board voted to immediately close the center for renovation, citing safety concerns, after a judge blocked them from adding Trump's name to the building.
3: Both Republican and Democratic lawmakers are voicing concerns over plans to demolish the building. The ongoing war with Iran and blocks to ship traffic in the Strait of Hormuz driving oil prices up again. A gallon of gas in the U.S. is $4.45, according to Gas Buddy. ABC's Andrea Fujii says record diesel prices are also impacting truckers and farmers.
5: This Ohio farmer says he's spending $1,500 more per day in diesel than a year ago to run his tractor.
6: Everything we do, fertilizer, chemicals, everything we do is tied to the petroleum market. So as the petroleum market moves up, all of those inputs move up.
5: The Federal Reserve, trying to fight inflation, is now raising interest rates by a quarter point.
3: In Los Angeles, the NTSB is reviewing evidence gathered from this week's news helicopter crash that killed all on board and a third person on the ground. The chopper was covering a bus, an SUV crash that killed two people. The SUV driver's court appearance today postponed.
7: 36-year-old Bailey Rios was booked for murder. She allegedly drove a 2004 Ford Expedition at excessive speeds, running red lights and slamming into a Los Angeles Metro bus, killing two victims inside. Rios was due in court to face a judge on Thursday morning, but she was unable to attend the court hearing due to a medical reason.
3: ABC's Alex Stone, you're listening to ABC News.
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11: A New Hampshire hospital patient in custody after an hours-long search. A former Nashua firefighter agrees to a plea deal in a child sexual abuse image case. And a Dover man arrested for cruelty to animals. I'm Jimmy Carter, WFEA News. Following a search that lasted several hours, New Hampshire State Police were able to locate and take into custody 46-year-old Kerry Pagnozzi, a patient of the New Hampshire Hospital, after she walked away from Concord Hospital. In addition to ground resources, New Hampshire State Police used a state police helicopter in their search. They were able to locate several of Pagnozzi's items in the area of Rum Hill Road in Concord. At about 8 last night, state police found her in the area of Pleasant Street and took her into custody. A plea deal has been reached in the case of 44-year-old Patrick Thomas Reardon of Greenville, who is facing nearly 24 charges in connection with sexual abuse images and spying on his family. In 2023, police found over a dozen child sexual abuse images after investigating Reardon. The former Nashua firefighter has been in jail for more than a year and a half after being arrested more than 3 years ago. He has now reached a plea deal that could have him released in 7 years. Following a month-long investigation, Dover police have arrested Victor Gonzalez Triana of Dover after he allegedly abandoned two dogs in the woods. On August the 20th, Dover police responded to the area of Garish Road after a pedestrian discovered a kennel containing two small dogs abandoned in the woods. Police located a wire kennel partially covered with a cardboard box containing the two dogs. Police reported the kennel was filthy and had a foul-smelling slug.

0: pooling at the bottom. Both dogs were determined to be in good health, and they were taken to protective custody and transferred to the Pope Memorial Humane Society. Gonzalez Triana is facing 2 counts of cruelty to animals. In sports, Sox lost to the Rangers for the 2nd straight night. They finish up their series tonight. I'm Jimmy Carter, WFEA News.
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3: Tonight, the clouds remain, and we could see a chance of rain with lows dipping down into the lower 60s. For Friday, mix of sun and clouds, a little bit warmer with highs in the mid to upper 70s. Saturday, better part of the weekend, mostly sunny with highs in the upper 60s. That's a look at your Granite State forecast on 99.9 and AM 1370 WFEA.
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9: Welcome to the Howie Carr Show, 844-500-4242, 844-500-4242. Breaking news. Remember the guy who supposedly sprayed vinegar or threw vinegar on Ilhan Omar? The
10: Some people did something?
9: Yeah, you married your brother. But you remember she didn't seem all that concerned about it? People wondered, this is interesting that, you know, someone throws something at you, you're not concerned. And anyway, the guy was sentenced today. 14 months in prison. Are you kidding? 14 months in prison. These are the same people who are letting illegal aliens out the back door of jails after they've committed heinous crimes so that they can't do any time, and they're just back out on the street to hurt, maim, rape, rob American citizens. But they made this guy do 14 months. I'm not defending him. I'm just saying it's there's a double standard here, isn't there? If you're a member of a protected class, you're protected. 844-500-4242. Last couple of days, we've been talking about the situation in the Northboro case with the girl, the 15-year-old girl named Sophie, who was grabbed by the DCF, the Department of Children and Families, and she's been held for 2 years. Her parents want her back. She comes from an intact Catholic family, and they want to transition her. They want to transition her into a boy. And it's pretty outrageous. It got a lot of play on Fox, and we've talked with people about it. And now, this was just announced a couple of hours ago, the U.S. Department of Education's Student Privacy Policy Office, SPPO, has launched an investigation into the regional school district, that's Northboro and Southboro, to determine whether the school district violated the Protection of Pupils' Rights Amendments and the Family Educational Rights and Privacy Act after reports that school officials allegedly facilitated the quote-unquote gender transition of a minor student without parents' knowledge or consent. According to the student's parents, student personnel at Algonquin Regional High School helped facilitate their daughter's so-called social transition to a boy without informing them.

0: addresses a minuscule population. It's outrageous.
1: Thanks for the call, Bethany. 844-500-4242. And she said she hadn't heard about the Northborough thing. I mean, we've been pushing it. We picked it up from Fox, which, you know, didn't even put it on the network originally. It got placed on one of their sub-channel type networks. And then we picked it up. But there hasn't been a word in the Globe. Has there been a word on any of regime-controlled broadcast media? Which, again, I know it's watched by fewer and fewer people, but it still hits. They won't touch it with a 10-foot pole, just like they don't touch any of these state police scandals. By the way, have any TV stations picked up my Kevin Reddington story from yesterday? Either of my Kevin Reddington stories about the fact that there was an alleged murderer who incinerated his victim, spent 3 years in prison before the charges were dismissed. He introduced him to the crowd. Was that, has anything about that been mentioned? How about the $2.3 million in IRS liens on his house? Has anyone mentioned that? That they're dragging this juror through the mud over $12,600 in unpaid rent, and they don't touch Kevin Reddington, and he's got liens for $2.37 million from the IRS going back to 2018. Every year since 2018, the IRS has hit him for a lien. And every year but one, it was more than six figures. 844-500-4242. I guess that means they haven't. No one's responding to me. No one's texting me or calling. There was a big story last night on Channel 4. Yeah, they went out. They did a live shot from Pilgrim Road in Marshfield where he lives. No, there was none of that. Do they even know what the Registry of Deeds is? Do they know what you can find out at the Registry of Deeds? You know, the good thing is I don't have to worry about being beat on any of these stories, because I'm the last guy left. Me and Tim Dunn from the Herald. That's it. Jay, you're next with Howie Carr. Go ahead, Jay.
2: Howie. The blue state of Massachusetts should be noted for a mass exodus. And I just leave it to the Democrats and be a Democratic state, which it's not. But the thing is...
1: Yeah. Go ahead. Did we lose him? You know, maybe my next book, instead of being Mass Corruption... By the way, Mass Corruption, it's coming out tomorrow. And it's being printed final packed tonight, and it's available right now at amazon.com and at howiecarshow.com. Click on store. We'll be selling it at the WXTK listener party at the Lobster Boat in Yarmouth on Saturday, along with copies of Kennedy Babylon, which is back in print. And maybe instead of saying Mass Corruption Volume 3, I should make it Mass Exodus. It's it's just an evolution, because mass corruption leads to mass exodus of all the taxpayer. Chris, you're next with Howie Carr. Go ahead, Chris.
3: Hey, Howie. You know, the problem with, you know, the folks on the left and these crazy people like transgenders and even the climate religious folks, they treat us like we're crazy because we don't accept their craziness.
1: Right.
3: You know, Max Klinger and MASH was trying to get out of the army for wearing a dress because he knew it was nuts, you know. And so now, if we don't believe that a man can give birth, because we know that they can't, they say we're crazy.
1: Right. They say we're not following the science. But it's not the science. They throw women out of games for wearing the T-shirts that say XXXY. That's science. That's science. I'm Howie Carr.
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6: Police in Concord are investigating after racist anti-Semitic graffiti was found spray-painted on the Merrimack River Greenway Trail. This week, Concord City employees discovered that vandalism on the paved trail and on signs at the entrance to the trail. Concord police are asking anyone with information regarding the incident to please contact them. 48 states, including New Hampshire, will be receiving settlement payments from the Meta social media platform. State Department of Justice announcing it plans to spend the money on youth mental health programs. According to the New Hampshire Department of Justice, the social media company Meta will be paying the state approximately $224 million in a settlement that called for new restrictions for children on Instagram and Facebook. A new report suggests that following the expiration of tax credits designed to help Americans afford health care, New Hampshire's enrollment in the ACA health care plans fell by 8% from 2025 to 2026, a loss for just about 5,000 residents. I'm Jimmy Carter, WFEA News.
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14: Tonight, the clouds remain, and we could see a chance of rain, with lows dipping down into the lower 60s. For Friday, mix of sun and clouds, a little bit warmer, with highs in the mid to upper 70s. Saturday, better part of the weekend, mostly sunny, with highs in the upper 60s. That's a look at your Granite State forecast on 99.9 and AM 1370 WFEA.
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8: From ABC News, I'm Michelle Franzen. The rise in measles cases nationwide continuing. Pennsylvania seeing an uptick in the state's outbreak. Health officials now urging people who have not been vaccinated to get the MMR shots. Here's ABC's Stephanie Ramos.
9: Pennsylvania is now reporting 38 new measles cases since Monday, bringing the statewide total to 731 cases across 38 counties, and 141 people have been hospitalized. Pennsylvania reporting 4 measles-associated deaths this year, 2 adults who were not vaccinated, and 2 infants who were too young to be vaccinated.
8: HHS Secretary

0: Robert F. Kennedy Jr. today delivered a keynote address at the Children's Health Defense Conference, the group he founded years ago that is known for being anti-vaccine. The war with Iran taking a toll economically and on U.S. military sites across the Middle East. New images obtained by ABC News provide a snapshot of the extensive damage of U.S. military bases and resources due to the war with Iran. Here's ABC's Karen Travers.
1: These images show that there was an Air Force jet that was blown in half, destroyed by Iranian fire. There was significant damage to an army base by Iranian attacks in Kuwait, and then another base in Kuwait that also had damages, these housing units that had been shredded.
2: This idea has been put forward by the Canadian Prime Minister Mark Carney. He was the
0: a U.S.
2: VIP
0: service member who remains unnamed, says rebuilding the bases could take years.
2: Of the European there Commission, are new, Ursula von der Leyen today.
0: There are U.S. service members. There are six new incidents revealed overnight in what OpenAI calls disturbing and concerning behavior of artificial intelligence. In one case, a model of ChatGPT proposed making up historical data, and it's a really underscoring the urgent warnings from OpenAI CEO Sam Altman and its rival Anthropic. On Wall Street, stocks closing higher. 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
5: New Hampshire hospital patient in custody after hours-long search. A former Nashua firefighter agrees to a plea deal in a child sexual abuse image case. And multiple departments respond to a fire in Sandown. Good afternoon. I'm Jim Ryan for WFEA News. Following a search that lasted several hours, New Hampshire State Police were able to locate and take into custody 46-year-old Kerry Pinozzi, a patient of New Hampshire Hospital, after she walked away from Concord Hospital. New Hampshire State Police used a state police helicopter in their search. Police were able to find several of Pinozzi's team items in the area of Rum Hill Road. Around 8 last night, state police found Pinozzi in the area of Pleasant Street in Concord and took her into custody. A plea deal has been reached in the case. 44-year-old Patrick Thomas Reardon of Greenville, who is facing nearly 24 charges in connection with sexual abuse images and spying on his family. In 2023, police found over a dozen child sexual abuse files after investigating Reardon. The former Nashua firefighter, who has been in jail for more than a year and a half after being arrested more than 3 years ago, has reached a plea deal that could have him released in 7 years. And Sandown firefighters responded to a blaze at the home on Waterford Drive around 11 o'clock yesterday morning. No civilian injuries were reported. There was a minor injury to a Sandown firefighter. The cause of the blaze remains under investigation. A Dover man arrested for cruelty to animals. Following a month-long investigation, Dover police have arrested Victor Gonzalez Triana of Dover after he allegedly abandoned 2 dogs in the woods. Police reported the kennel was filthy and had a foul-smelling sludge pooling at the bottom. Both dogs, determined to be in good health, were taken into protective custody and transferred to the Pope Memorial Humane Society. More on these stories anytime. 1370WFEA.com.
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9: Tonight, the clouds remain, and we could see a chance of rain with lows dipping down into the lower 60s. For Friday, mix of sun and clouds, a little bit warmer with highs in the mid to upper 70s. Saturday, better part of the weekend, mostly sunny with highs in the upper 60s. That's a look at your Granite State forecast on 99.9 and AM 1370 WFEA.
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5: 844-500-4242. U.S. poverty rate at record low. That's a Chiron right now on Fox News. They have the headline from the Washington Post. They admit that the poverty rate is at a record low under President Trump, comma, but experts fear worse ahead. Let's try to put a black... a black lining in the silver cloud. So that's the kind of headline you read in the Wall Street Journal every day. There's always a, they always have to put a grim spin on any good news. But it's same with all the papers do that. That's the way it is. 844-500-4242. Got to be, some people were hanging on. So before we get to some more topics, let's take some calls here. Dave, you're next with Howie Carr. Go ahead, Dave.
16: Hey, Howie, thanks for having me on. I lived in Northborough for 30 years. I just moved to South Carolina. I got the hell out of there. I heard about that kid. I was completely shocked, but I wasn't shocked that it happened in Algonquin High School or in the Northborough-Southborough school system. That place is a complete disaster. My wife worked at the school system. She didn't work as a teacher, but she saw everything firsthand. And the story she would come home would shock you. It was amazing.
5: But aren't most public high schools in Massachusetts and in most states, for that matter, just as bad?
16: Some of them are, but, I mean, the whole Southborough school system was just a complete disaster. I mean, I didn't send my kids to Algonquin. I refused to send them there. I sent them to both the tech schools. And they did much better at that place. I mean, we heard that kids were having sex on the bus and all kinds of nasty stuff. And it was crazy. I mean, the other schools are kind of bad, too. But, I mean, Northborough is just insane.
5: Yeah. I can't get over that. You know, here's the thing. Mara Healy, whenever she goes out on one of these tirades about ICE agents, what does she always say? They're breaking up families, right? What is she doing in this case in Northborough? And as the Trump administration guy said from the Department of Education, this is not an isolated incident. They're breaking up American families. And, you know, they grab some cholo off the street in Milford, and, you know, he's got a criminal record as long as his arm, and his son doesn't get to see him. I mean, he can go back to Ecuador or wherever if he doesn't want to hang around. I mean, you grab a girl and you start take her away for 2 years, basically have her in a reform school or a foster care setting, which DCF is one of the world's worst at. And then you fill her full of testosterone. It's going to be a lot more screwed up than grabbing an illegal alien criminal off the street and sending him back to his third world hellhole, I think. George, you're next with Howie Carr. Go ahead, George.
17: Hey, Howie. I just was calling to agree with you on this on the Iran conflict or whatever. And basically, I feel like or my observation is this, I don't know if you agree with me, but our country has been dragged into these, you know,

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3: 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Jared, what's the poll question? What are the results thus far?
4: Today's poll question, which you can vote in at HowieCarshow.com, is do you believe President Trump when he told Axios that we're approaching a quote-unquote major crossroads in the Iran war? Yes, like to believe it, but, or not sure?
3: Like to believe it, but.
4: 64% say like to believe it, but. 31% say yes, 5% say not sure.
3: All right. 844-500-4242, 844-500-4242. Dan, you're next with Howie Carr. Go ahead, Dan.
5: Hey, Howie.
3: Hi.
5: I'm here in Madison, Maine.
3: Yeah?
5: All I got, gas prices are awful. I get it. Whatever, things are tough. You know, I feel bad for the oil companies who will make a record profit, but whatever. I think Donald Trump, who I'm a huge, huge supporter of, I think he's got his head in the right direction. He needs to step in up a little bit and regulate the diesel prices, because everything we eat, wear, talk on, everything is controlled by trucking.
3: I understand.
5: And it would be great. It would be great if he would just say, you know what, I don't care about California. They're a bunch of morons. Truckers always fuel up before they go there. But he needs to step up and regulate those prices, because heating oil and diesel are the exact same product. And he needs to step it up a little bit and say, no, that's enough, guys.
3: But, Dan, how do you really do that in a free marketplace? I mean, you know, if price controls and state control of the economy worked, Cuba and Venezuela and North Korea would be these, utopias. But they're not. They're the dregs of the earth. I mean, what is he supposed to do? There's fewer refineries than there were 40 years ago. And again, a lot of the diesel has always come from Russia, and now they're in a war thanks to Joe Biden. I mean, this is a tough situation to be in here.
5: The diesel does need to come from Russia. We can make it right here in this country.
3: We don't have a shortage of it. It's just we have high prices. Right? Because everybody in the world wants to get the diesel, and there's less, if there's less of it coming out of Russia, then the European countries and whatever other nations rely on Russia for their diesel and other fossil fuel products have to go get it, and they're bidding for the declining amount of product that's out there. So if you have a smaller supply, if you have a smaller amount of whatever commodity, the prices are going to go up, right? That's the way it is.
5: Well, I understand that, but if we're relying on Russia for our diesel fuel, that's a problem.
3: But everything is connected, you know. I mean, in a world economy. Do you remember when Trump was in the first time, and he was at one of these European economic conferences, and he looked at all of the Europeans, the EU, and especially the Germans, and he said, "You guys are relying too much on Russia for your energy, and it's going to get you into a jam." And they were laughing at him. They were laughing in his face. That was in like 2018 or 2019. And in 2021, that's exactly what happened when the Ukrainian war started. Thanks for the call, Dan. I understand. It's very frustrating. It's very frustrating for everybody. And it's, but But again, I think there's a point here, and I think we're winning the war. I mean, how long did it take to win World War II? And again, think of the terrible, terrible casualties that we suffered. They were rationing gasoline. They were rationing leather. You know, they were rationing every meat. They were rationing everything during World War II, and nobody complained.
4: And, you know, I have a diesel car, so I get it, and it is expensive, and it is inconvenient. And, yeah, I don't love the situation, but look at it this way. So, okay, if the Democrats are in charge because you didn't want to vote for the Republicans to teach them a lesson or whatever, we're still going to have the same problem, except we're not going to be able to pay $7 for gas because all of our money is going to be confiscated by the state, and all of our food is going to be controlled, and inflation is going to skyrocket again for no reason, right. And your house is going to be taken from you because these people want to seize your property. I mean, it sucks, but it's kind of a pick your poison.
3: And are you going to get more oil or less oil if you allow the Iranians to terrorize all of the Gulf states where most of the oil comes from? UAE, Saudi Arabia, Bahrain, Qatar. They're going to be shaken down by the Iranians. If we walk away and let the Iranians control the Strait of Hormuz, they're going to charge tolls. That's going to jack up the prices. So then they build the pipelines. So if no one takes care of the Houthis, their proxies in Yemen, then they're gonna bomb the pipelines going over to the Red Sea, and they're gonna shake down at the Red Sea. These people are pirates, you know. You got to do something about it. This goes back to the start of the Republic. You know, the Barbary pirates. What was the catchphrase then? Millions for defense, but not one red cent for tribute. That's what they said. I think that was Thomas Jefferson said that. And he was the first Democrat president. 844-500-4242. Craig, you're next with Howie Carr. Go ahead, Craig.
6: Hey, Howie, how are you?
3: Good.
6: Longtime Maine resident, no longer a resident because of Uncle Janet in 2022 because of COVID.
3: Yeah.
6: We spend 4 months in Maine. We use them for their lovely weather, but made the best decision of my life of getting out of this mess. And you've got Janet Jr., you know, politicking in Arcadia National Park and all the beautiful places. Why doesn't she go to Lewiston, Maine and find out what the core problem is? And I've known people that own property there. It's Somali gang kids killing each other because of the sanctuary policies. I cannot believe how bad Maine has gotten. I've lived there for 52 years, served in the military, and did a short stint in Atlanta. But it is so bad in Maine. It's sickening.
3: I know. I hope Bobby Charles can win. I hope LePage and Collins can win. Got to turn the state around. I'm Howie Carr. 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The Howie Carr Show, live from Moody's Heavy Duty Truck Collision Center in Gorham, Maine, Friday, September 25th, from 2 to 6 p.m.
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9: Following a search that lasted several hours, New Hampshire State Police were able to locate and take into custody 46-year-old Carrie Pinozzi, a patient of New Hampshire Hospital, after she walked away from Concord Hospital. Around 8 last night, State Police found Pinozzi in the area of Pleasant Street in Concord and took her into custody. A plea deal has been reached in the case of 44-year-old Patrick Thomas Reardon of Greenville, who is facing nearly 24 charges in connection with sexual abuse images and spying on his family. In 2023, police found over a dozen child sexual abuse files after investigating Reardon. And Sandown firefighters responded to a fire at a home on Waterford Drive around 11 yesterday morning. Luckily, no civilian injuries were reported. There was a minor injury to a Sandown firefighter, and the cause of that blaze remains under investigation. You can find more on these stories at the top of the hour and anytime. 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
16: Tonight, the clouds remain, and we could see a chance of rain, with lows dipping down into the lower 60s. For Friday, mix of sun and clouds, a little bit warmer, with highs in the mid to upper 70s. Saturday, better part of the weekend, mostly sunny, with highs in the upper 60s. That's a look at your Granite State forecast on 99.9 and AM 1370 WFEA.
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3: 844-500-4242 860 says, people need to realize if we walk away, Iran and their terrorist allies will try to get a nuclear bomb. How many people are good with that? There's, oh, he's just making it up. Just like the weapons of mass destruction. Well, they were bragging that they were weeks away from having a nuclear weapon. They said they had enough enriched uranium for what? 11 weapons? That's what they told Kushner and Witkoff, the top envoys who are negotiating with them. They're bragging about it. And I know they lie, but they have all this nuclear facilities, and they put them way underground. Why would they do that? If it were, is Seabrook way underground? No. Because it's not being used for military purposes. It's not being used to create nefarious weapons of mass destruction. Mark, you're next with Howie Carr. Go ahead, Mark.
19: Hey, Howie. 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

Fed sell-off, the Dow Industrial Average is up more than 300 points. The NASDAQ is up by more than 400. Meanwhile, oil prices retreating a bit here today. The West Texas crude price is down right around

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0: on the line, and we'll take more of your calls when we come back. 844-500-4242. 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
7: From ABC News, I'm Lindsay Davis, anchor Prime, streaming weeknights on ABC News Live. The ongoing war with Iran taking an economic toll on U.S. military assets throughout the Middle East. Images obtained by ABC News offer a snapshot of some of the damage at U.S. sites in the region. ABC's Mary Bruce has more.
8: A rare look at the toll it's taking on American military assets in the region. ABC News obtaining images sent to us by active service members, who we are not naming, show the extent of some of the damage. For months, Pentagon Chief Pete Hegseth has downplayed Iran's attacks.
7: The Pentagon has not commented on the photos. In the latest legal round over the Kennedy Center, a federal judge today ordered the center provide 30 days notice before making any major changes, including demolishing the building. Earlier, President Trump told ABC's Karen Travers the Performing Arts Center will be ripped down if he's not recognized for fundraising efforts.
9: I pushed him on that. I said, are you saying if your name is not added that you are going to tear down the building? And he again repeated that point about recognition. He said, quote, I think the Trump administration should be recognized. That answer yesterday to me has already been added to a federal filing today as part of this effort to not have a demolition carried out there.
7: The board voted to close the center for renovation, citing safety concerns after a judge blocked Trump's name from being added to the exterior. In Los Angeles, the NTSB is reviewing evidence from this week's helicopter.

0: helicopter crash that killed all on board and a third person on the ground. The news chopper was covering a bus and SUV crash that killed two people. The SUV driver is facing charges.
1: 36-year-old Bailey Rios was booked for murder. She allegedly drove a 2004 Ford Expedition at excessive speeds, running red lights and slamming into a Los Angeles Metro bus, killing two victims inside. Rios was due in court to face a judge on Thursday morning, but she was unable to attend the court hearing due to a medical reason.
0: ABC's Alex Stone. You're listening to ABC News.
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4: U.S. Marshals arrest firearms thief in Goffstown. A Dover man arrested for cruelty to animals. And New Hampshire hospital patient in custody after an hours-long search. Good afternoon. I'm Jim Ryan, WFEA News. 37-year-old Ryan Woods of Concord was apprehended by federal and local authorities yesterday morning in Goffstown. Woods, who was wanted on a federal warrant for firearms, was taken into custody without incident on Incline Ave by members of the U.S. Marshals Service District of New Hampshire, the Goffstown Police Department, and federal partners. Woods' arrests date back to 2020, which an incident happened in which he stole a firearm from Shooter's Outpost in Hooksett. Following his conviction, the United States District Court for the District of New Hampshire, he was sentenced to federal supervision. A federal arrest warrant was subsequently issued on July 27, 2026, after Woods incurred numerous violations of his release conditions. Following a months-long investigation, Dover police have arrested Victor Gonzalez Triana of Dover after he allegedly abandoned two dogs in the woods. On August 20th, Dover police responded to the area of Jerish Road after a pedestrian discovered a kennel containing two small dogs abandoned. Police found the kennel was filthy and had foul-smelling sludge at the bottom pooling up. Both dogs, determined to be in good health, were taken into protective custody and transferred to Pope Memorial Humane Society. Gonzalez Triana is facing 2 counts of cruelty to animals. And following a search that lasted hours, New Hampshire State Police were able to locate and take into custody 46-year-old Carrie Pinozzi, a patient of New Hampshire Hospital, after she walked away from Concord Hospital. In addition to ground resources, New Hampshire State Police used a helicopter in their search. Police were able to find several of Pinozzi's items in the area of Rum Hill Road around 8 last night. They found Pinozzi in the area of Pleasant Street in Concord. More on these stories anytime, 1370WFEA.com.
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6: Tonight, the clouds remain and we could see a chance of rain with lows dipping down into the lower 60s. For Friday, mix of sun and clouds, a little bit warmer with highs in the mid to upper 70s. Saturday, better part of the weekend, mostly sunny with highs in the upper 60s. That's a look at your Granite State forecast on 99.9 and AM 1370 WFEA.
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7: 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We'll be there. It's WXTK's listener event, 11:30 to 2. And I'll have my new book, Mass Corruption, Volume 2, The Techs and More. It's being shipped down tomorrow. We'll start shipping them out tomorrow, too, as a matter of fact, if you pre-ordered. 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It's also available on Amazon. And we'll have some of we're slowly bringing out all the old books back through print on demand. And we ordered a bunch from Amazon, Kennedy Babylon, Volume 1. People always asking down on the Cape for the old Kennedy Babylon books about the Kennedy family, the scandals. Took two volumes, so here's Volume 1. It'll be available on Saturday, and we'll have stuff to give away. I'm clearing out my closets before I head south, and I got a bunch of sweatshirts, T-shirts. Everything's clean, but we'll be giving it away, and we'll have some red tail light freshly harvested here from Norfolk County. Broken pieces of red tail light. We're looking forward to seeing you at the Lobster Boat from 11:30 to 2 in Yarmouth, down on the Cape, on Saturday. 844-500-4242. Time now for the Chump Line.

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0: About my appearance on the Cape at the WXDK listener party, Ed Lambert will be there and Jim Polito, and it'll be fun. We always have a good time down there. 978 says, are you going to give away any of your Don't Blame Me, I Voted for Muffy bumper stickers? I proudly had one on my 2002 Ford Focus, and it was the only one in Andover. Muffy, of course, was Muffy Healy, not Mara Healy, but the former lieutenant governor, Kerry Healy. I called her Muffy because her name was Healy, but she thought she was some kind of wasp or something. From Daytona Beach, and she, lived in Beverly Farms or somewhere like that, or Pride's Crossing.
4: She was an

844-500-4242. So, some reporters went out and asked some of the senators, the older senators, especially, or and

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3: Chris Pappas looked voters in the eye and lied. 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
4: You've been dating a corporate lobbyist who actually was lobbying on behalf of Amazon at a time when you then went on to cast votes on Amazon's behalf on bills they lobbied you on.
5: Yes, it is. 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
6: That is not true.
5: Congressman, absolutely is.
6: That is not true.
3: It was true. Pappas dated an Amazon lobbyist and voted on seven different bills that Amazon lobbied on. Seven bills. Then Pappas lied about it.
6: That is not true.
3: It's all true. Chris Pappas even wound up marrying the lobbyist. What else is Chris Pappas hiding? Lying. Corrupt. Chris Pappas won't look out for you in the U.S. Senate. Paid for by SLF PAC and not authorized by any candidate or candidates committee. 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SLF PAC is responsible for the content of this ad.
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8: From ABC News, I'm Michelle Franzen. A shelter-in-place alert issued in northern Michigan today after an F-16 plane crash. The Texas Military Department says it happened during an Air National Guard training exercise. The pilot ejected safely. Grand Traverse County Sheriff Michael Shea.
9: There was a report of a plane crash. Units arrived, did confirm there was one occupant. He was transported to Munson Medical Center, where he was conscious and speaking with law enforcement.
8: A U.S. official says all of the Texas Air National Guard aircraft in Michigan for the training were immediately grounded. Today, a federal judge stepping in, telling the Kennedy Board it needs to provide 30 days notice before making any changes to the Performing Arts Center, including renovation or demolition plans.
10: Despite a judge blocking President Trump from renaming the Kennedy Center after himself, Trump has threatened to stop the center's already funded renovation if his name's not plastered on the facade of the Performing Arts Center.
11: The Trump administration should certainly have recognition because, frankly, if we don't do that, it's going to close. It'll end up being ripped down.
10: The judge ordered the Trump administration to provide an update on the center's closure and emergency repairs by next week. Peter Arulambus, ABC News.
8: The debate over automatic license plate readers and privacy rights continues. Now a group of hackers has removed one camera capturing data.
12: A team calling itself Steganogram took a Flock camera apart and broke into its software to, quote, find the secrets of those spying on us. The data revealed the fine detail that the cameras capture as vehicles pass, including a small American flag sticker on the saddlebag of a motorcycle.
8: ABC's Jim Ryan. Despite a slight dip in oil prices today, the cost of crude

0: remains elevated due to the war with Iran. A gallon of gas in the U.S., $4.45 according to Gas Buddy. Diesel prices reaching a record $6.43. 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
3: New Hampshire hospital patient in custody after hours-long search. A former Nashua firefighter agrees to a plea deal in a child sexual abuse image case. And multiple departments respond to a fire in Sandown. Good afternoon. I'm Jim Ryan for WFEA News. Following a search that lasted several hours, New Hampshire State Police were able to locate and take into custody 46-year-old Carrie Pinozzi, a patient of New Hampshire Hospital, after she walked away from Concord Hospital. New Hampshire State Police used a state police helicopter in their search. Police were able to find several of Pinozzi's team items in the area of Rum Hill Road. Around 8 last night, state police found Pinozzi in the area of Pleasant Street in Concord and took her into custody. A plea deal has been reached in the case. 44-year-old Patrick Thomas Reardon of Greenville, who is facing nearly 24 charges in connection with sexual abuse images and spying on his family. In 2023, police found over a dozen child sexual abuse files after investigating Reardon. The former Nashua firefighter, who has been in jail for more than a year and a half after being arrested more than 3 years ago, has reached a plea deal that could have him released in 7 years. The Sandown firefighters responded to a blaze at the home on Waterford Drive around 11 o'clock yesterday morning. No civilian injuries were reported. There was a minor injury to a Sandown firefighter. The cause of the blaze remains under investigation. A Dover man arrested for cruelty to animals. Following a month-long investigation, Dover police have arrested Victor Gonzalez Triana of Dover after he allegedly abandoned 2 dogs in the woods. Police reported the kennel was filthy and had a foul-smelling sludge pooling at the bottom. Both dogs, determined to be in good health, were taken into protective custody and transferred to the Pope Memorial Humane Society. More on these stories anytime. 1370WFEA.com.
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4: We can expect rain this evening, tapering off after midnight. Tonight's lows fairly mild in the low to mid-60s. Friday looks like a beautiful late summer day with plenty of sunshine, breezy with highs in the upper 70s. And then on Saturday, it'll be a cooler day with a mix of clouds and sun, temperatures reaching the upper 60s. With your Granite State forecast, I'm Peggy James.
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5: He's here. 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
2: Following a search that lasted several hours, New Hampshire State Police were able to locate and take into custody 46-year-old Carrie Pinozzi, a patient of New Hampshire Hospital, after she walked away from Concord Hospital. Around 8 last night, state police found Pinozzi in the area of Pleasant Street in Concord and took her into custody. A plea deal has been reached in the case of 44-year-old Patrick Thomas Reardon of Greenville, who is facing nearly 24 charges in connection with sexual abuse images and spying on his family. In 2023, police found over a dozen child sexual abuse files after investigating Reardon. And Sandown firefighters responded to a fire at a home on Waterford Drive around 11 yesterday morning. Luckily, no civilian injuries were reported. There was a minor injury to a Sandown firefighter, and the cause of that blaze remains under investigation. You can find more on these stories at the top of the hour and anytime. 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
2: We can expect rain this evening, tapering off after midnight. Tonight's lows fairly mild in the low to mid 60s. Friday looks like a beautiful late summer day with plenty of sunshine, breezy with highs in the upper 70s. And then on Saturday, it'll be a cooler day with a mix of clouds and sun, temperatures reaching the upper 60s. With your Granite State forecast, I'm Peggy James.
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0: I don't understand. I keep telling people, someone explain to me why he has so many followers. But he is not, if he wants to see Abdullah El-Sayed elected, stop going on television.
1: See, there's a, stay away. After he's elected, do whatever you want. Do whatever you want. But not now. Not now. No, we got to get that seat so damn power hungry. No principles whatsoever. It's so damn power hungry. I'll be right back.
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3: Chris Pappas looked voters in the eye and lied. 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
4: lobbied you
5: true,
4: on.
5: Man.
4: Yes, it is, Congressman. It absolutely is.
5: That is not true.
4: Congressman,
5: that's
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5: not true.
4: Is.
5: That is not true.
3: It was true. Pappas dated an Amazon lobbyist and voted on seven different bills that Amazon lobbied on. Seven bills. Then Pappas lied about it.
5: That is not true.
3: It's all true. Chris Pappas even wound up marrying the lobbyist. What else is Chris Pappas hiding? Lying. Corrupt. Chris Pappas won't look out for you in the U.S. Senate. 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SLF PAC is responsible for the content of this item.
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6: From ABC News, I'm Dave Packer. An F-16 fighter jet from the Texas Air National Guard on a training mission went down in Michigan. Nearby homes forced to evacuate. Grand Traverse County Sheriff Michael Shea.
7: There was a report of a plane crash. Units arrived, did confirm there was one occupant. He was transported to Munson Medical Center, where he was conscious and speaking with law enforcement.
6: Images posted to social media showed a dark plume of smoke in the air. A federal judge denied an emergency hearing regarding the Kennedy Center.
8: So last night, the president told our Karen Travers, if the president and the administration don't get the recognition that Trump feels they deserve, the building may have to be ripped down.
6: ABC Stephen Portnoy, the judge says the administration would need to give the Corps 30 days notice of renovation or demolition. OpenAI models going rogue, the company disclosing six new reports of unexpected or concerning behavior. ABC's Elizabeth Schulze.
9: In one case here, a model of ChatGPT could not find historical data that a user had requested, so it proposed making this data up and hiding that from users. In another case, an unreleased model told itself, you are freed from the roles and identities that bind other chatbots.
6: ABC News has obtained photographs and have heard from a service member about the extent of the damage done to U.S. bases in the Middle East by Iran. According to the photos, there has been extensive damage to U.S. assets like planes and supplies.
10: The service member also went on to say it's being kept a secret and we're acting like it's no big deal, but these drone and ballistic missile strikes are actively landing on bases every day.
6: Sticker shock. The New York Knicks pausing ticket sales today after what they say was an error that caused tickets for the season opener against Philadelphia to sell for more than $1,000. The price should have been, they said, last year's price plus 12%. 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
11: 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I've been surfing here since I was a kid. Now, seeing my grandson out on the water, it means everything to me. Watching him and taking in the blue waves, the sea breeze, the blurry horizon.
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13: U.S. Marshals arrest firearms thief in Goffstown. A Dover man arrested for cruelty to animals. And New Hampshire hospital patient in custody after an hours-long search. Good afternoon. I'm Jim Ryan, WFEA News. 37-year-old Ryan Woods of Concord was apprehended by federal and local authorities yesterday morning in Goffstown. Woods, who is wanted on a federal warrant for firearms, was taken into custody without incident on Incline Ave by members of the U.S. Marshals Service District of New Hampshire, the Goffstown Police Department, and federal partners. Woods' arrests date back to 2020, which an incident happened in which he stole a firearm from Shooter's Outpost in Hooksett. Following his conviction in the United States District Court for the District of New Hampshire, he was sentenced to federal supervision. A federal arrest warrant was subsequently issued on July 27, 2026, after Woods incurred numerous violations of his release conditions. Following a months-long investigation, Dover police have arrested Victor Gonzalez Triana of Dover after he allegedly abandoned two dogs in the woods. On August 20th, Dover police responded to the area of Jerish Road after a pedestrian discovered a kennel containing two small dogs abandoned. Police found the kennel was filthy and had foul-smelling sludge at the bottom pooling up. Both dogs, determined to be in good health, were taken into protective custody and transferred to Pope Memorial Humane Society. Gonzalez Triana is facing two counts of cruelty to animals. And following a search that lasted hours, New Hampshire State Police were able to locate and take into custody 46-year-old Carrie Pinozzi, a patient of New Hampshire Hospital, after she walked away from Concord Hospital. In addition to ground resources, New Hampshire State Police used a helicopter in their search. Police were able to find several of Pinozzi's items in the area of Rum Hill Road around 8 last night. They found Pinozzi in the area of Pleasant Street in Concord. More on these stories anytime, 1370WFEA.com.
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15: We can expect rain this evening, tapering off after midnight. Tonight's lows fairly mild in the low to mid-60s. Friday looks like a beautiful late summer day with plenty of sunshine, breezy with highs in the upper 70s. And then on Saturday, it'll be a cooler day with a mix of clouds and sun, temperatures reaching the upper 60s. With your Granite State forecast, I'm Peggy James.
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17: 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Our number, 877-381-3811, 877-381-3811. I want to encourage you strongly, it's Thursday, set your DVR, whatever recording device you use, for Life, Liberty, and Levin Saturday. It's a killer show, 8 p.m. Eastern. Now, those of you who don't aren't in a position to watch it live, at least you'll be able to watch it later. Same with Sunday. 8 p.m. Eastern on Sunday on Fox. I want to encourage you Levinites out there to just keep at it. We're coming up close to the election. I want to keep, drilling down on this. And I'm trying to present you with information and arguments and so forth and so on that you can share with others. So it's not your typical show. I have one or two guests. I let the guests speak. They're chosen for a reason. Because I think they'll be helpful. We're mission-oriented here, and I also think that you'll very much enjoy it. So in addition to my opening statement, which apparently is very popular, I hope you'll stick with us. Again, you can DVR the show. You just said it now, 8 p.m. Eastern time on Fox, Saturday and Sunday. It's better that you watch it live, but at least you'll have it taped. That's the way I view it. What do you do, Mr. Producer? You tape it, don't you? You DVR it. Well, why is it that when we say D

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Don't forget, every third Friday of the month, you can join us for breakfast. That's right. Once a month, we like to get out of the studio and find out what's going on.

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0: And that's why in a deep blue state, a Republican is going to win, because even Democrats say we've had enough. These people are crazy.
1: Mm-hmm. Now, when you meet Democrats and you meet independents, and there's a lot of them in New York, do they sound like they're going to turn out and vote for you, or do they sound like they're going to stay home?
0: I would say both, Mark. The hardcore Democrats, they're not going to come out for Hochul, but they are going to stay home. But there's a lot
1: of
0: Democrats.
1: Hold your thought. Hold your thought. I want to carry over. Bruce Blakeman, sorry, missed the clock here. Blakeman for NewYork.com. He's running for governor. That would be a huge, huge victory for the nation, as a matter of fact. We'll be right back.
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4: 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Reuters Institute says we're now one of the top news brands in the nation. 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
6: Following a search that lasted several hours, New Hampshire State Police were able to locate and take into custody 46-year-old Carrie Pinozzi, a patient of New Hampshire Hospital, after she walked away from Concord Hospital. Around 8 last night, State Police found Pinozzi in the area of Pleasant Street in Concord and took her into custody. A plea deal has been reached in the case of 44-year-old Patrick Thomas Reardon of Greenville, who is facing nearly 24 charges in connection with sexual abuse images and spying on his family. In 2023, police found over a dozen child sexual abuse files after investigating Reardon. And Sandown firefighters responded to a fire at a home on Waterford Drive around 11 yesterday morning. Luckily, no civilian injuries were reported. There was a minor injury to a Sandown firefighter, and the cause of that blaze remains under investigation. You can find more on these stories at the top of the hour and anytime. 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
7: Hi, it's Amanda with Groponi Automotive in Bowen Concord, and I'm here with my friend Ray Ramsey, who is a farm manager at Sanborn Mills Farm, and this is probably my favorite place in the state of New Hampshire. Most people have never heard of it. 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
8: Well, we offer traditional workshops as well as a working farm. 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We also do pop-up lunches.
7: Those are delicious.
8: As well as a demo that goes along with it.
7: And you would reference the property real quickly. 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
7: Great. Well, thank you so much for being part of keeping this gem alive and available to all of us here in New Hampshire and beyond. 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
3: We can expect rain this evening, tapering off after midnight. Tonight's lows fairly mild in the low to mid 60s. Friday looks like a beautiful late summer day with plenty of sunshine, breezy with highs in the upper 70s. And then on Saturday, it'll be a cooler day with a mix of clouds and sun, temperatures reaching the upper 60s. With your Granite State forecast, I'm Peggy James.
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2: On the surface, hunters, golfers, and skiers may all seem very different, but really, they're all pretty much the same. No matter what the season, they're thinking about their sport year-round. They constantly look for new places to try and new equipment to bring to their chosen pastime. All three demand physical activity, and each has some built-in bragging rights. September 1st marked the opening of bear season, and bow hunters can try to tag a deer or turkey beginning on September 15th. It's also time to figure out who you would like to hunt with this year. The apprentice program allows people who don't hunt to try hunting underneath the guidance of an experienced hunter without having to take a hunter education course. It doesn't get much easier than that to introduce someone to the adventures of hunting. And with all due respect to Andy Williams, it really is the most wonderful time of the year.
1: Outdoor Almanac was brought to you by New Hampshire Fish and Game, connecting you to life outdoors.
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4: From ABC News, I'm Dave Packer. President Trump ordered by a federal judge to give 30 days notice before making any changes to the Kennedy Center, including renovation or demolition.
5: Despite a judge blocking President Trump from renaming the Kennedy Center after himself, Trump has threatened to stop the center's already funded renovation if his name's not plastered on the facade of the Performing Arts Center.
6: The Trump administration should certainly have recognition because, frankly, if we don't do that, it's going to close. It'll end up being ripped down.
5: The judge ordered the Trump administration to provide an update on the center's closure and emergency repairs by next week. Today's order came hours after Trump was photographed reviewing what appeared to be a poster saying Kennedy Center demolished. Peter Harlambous, ABC News.
4: A terrifying scene in Michigan after an F-16 on a training exercise crashed to the ground. ABC Chief Global Affairs Correspondent Martha Raddatz.
7: That F-16 from the Texas Air National Guard was on a training mission when it crashed this afternoon in rural Blair Township outside Traverse City. Fortunately, the pilot safely ejected.
4: President Trump is hosting hunters and fishers for a Rose Garden dinner at the White House. He signed two executive orders.
6: With the first order, we're opening up millions of acres of federal land for our hunters and fishers.
4: The other order expands access to offshore recreational fishing. OpenAI now disclosing six new incidents of, quote, concerning behavior where ChatGPT models allegedly attempted to override human instructions and then hide their tracks. Turning what we thought we knew about dinosaurs upside down, UCLA researchers say the T-Rex was warm-blooded. Researcher Robert Eagle.
8: And we were able to show that based on the thermal tolerance range of an organism, large organism with a body temperature of 36 degrees C.
4: That's 97 degrees Fahrenheit. 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
12: New Hampshire hospital patient in custody after hours-long search. A former Nashua firefighter agrees to a plea deal in a child sexual abuse image case. And multiple departments respond to a fire in Sandown. Good afternoon. I'm Jim Ryan for WFEA News. Following a search that lasted several hours, New Hampshire State Police were able to locate and take into custody 46-year-old Kerry Pinozzi, a patient of New Hampshire Hospital after she walked away from Concord Hospital. New Hampshire State Police used a state police helicopter in their search. Police were able to find several of Pinozzi's team items in the area of Rum Hill Road.